you so much, and welcome to the Grand Ole Opry. We're so glad to have you here with us tonight. I'm going to sing a song for you now. I'm going to pay tribute to Miss Dolly Parton. Now, this is a song that she sang with Kenny. I don't have a Kenny here tonight, but the background singers are going to help me out. Written by the Bee Gees, Barry, Maurice, and Robin. Here is Islands in the Stream. And you sing along if you want.

Thank you so much. All right, I'm going to leave you with one more. This was written by Tom T. Hall, recorded by Jeannie C. Riley, and it's a true story about a widow Johnson who receives a letter by way of her daughter from the Harper Valley PTA.

0: One more time, everybody, for opera star Mandy Barnett. What a way to start the show. Welcome to the Grand Ole Opry presented by Humana. My name is Kelly Sutton and I am your host for the evening. And whether you're here in the Opry House with us tonight or you're listening to us on the radio on WSM all around the world, we are certainly glad that you decided to join us at the show that made country music famous. Yeah, you can clap for that. That's right. We love hearing that applause. We love it when you guys get excited, especially because we have so many friends that are listening on the radio. So I feel like we should practice. Ready? One, two, three. You guys are ready. I love it. Well, we are, in fact, the world's longest running radio show, over 100 years and going strong. And the best thing about a Grand Ole Opry show is no two shows are ever the same. And we have an amazing lineup for you tonight. Coming out here, making his Grand Ole Opry debut, 2025 American Idol finalist Slater Nally is in the house, y'all. Speaking of American Idol Grand Ole Opry star and American Idol season 10 runner-up, Lauren Elena is here. 2026 Opry Next Stage artist Emily Ann Roberts is with us. CMA ACM award winner Jordan Davis will be out here in a little while. He's one of the funniest men in America, Grand Ole Opry member Henry Cho will come out. And multi-time platinum certified Grand Ole Opry star Chris Jansen is here, everybody. We have a great lineup for you. Well, coming out here right now, named a 2025 Artist to Watch by the Recording Academy and by Amazon Music. She was named CMT's Next Women of Country Class of 2025. She has toured with the Jonas Brothers, Jelly Roll, Cody Johnson, and Jason Aldean. You can find her on upcoming tour dates with Luke Bryan and Ty Myers. And Faded Polaroids, the deluxe version, is coming out September the 4th. Ladies and gentlemen, please welcome Lainey Gardner.
1: I love being back in this circle, y'all. Miss Dolly Parton and I are both Appalachian girls, and I wanted to dedicate this first song to her because I think she probably liked a good old ghost story. There's rules in the mountains that we follow. There's a whole lot of folklore, and there's rules in the mountains that we follow that we've always heard. I grew up hearing as a kid. And if Dolly were here, I think she'd probably tell you to steer clear of the woods at night. And for me, I'd tell you to steer clear of the rattler and the devil's whip.

Thank you. Speaking of scary and mysterious things, this next one's about love and relationships. And I think there might be a few of us in here that have dealt with some emotionally unavailable people. And and for some reason, when they get to drinking, they tell you everything you've wanted to hear for a long time. And unfortunately, the next morning, it was like nothing ever happened and nothing was ever said. And so I wrote a song called Say It Sober, and this was my experience with that.

Thank you. This next song is a little bit more of a cheeky song. And there tends to be two sides of women in love, I think. One's a vulnerable side, like something like Say It Sober. And then there's the side that kind of comes out when somebody tries to tell them what to do. And and that's just something I'm Southern as all get out. And I was raised by a lot of women that didn't like being told what to do. And I just released this song not too long ago. It's from my Faded Polaroids Deluxe album. And this one's called You Ain't My Daddy.

0: Hello. Thank y'all so much. My name's Lainey Gardner.
1: One more time for Lainey Gardner, everybody. So I want to get to know y'all a little bit better. Who's here for the very first time tonight? You know, we've been here for 100 years, right? Okay, it's fine. I'm glad you made it. Glad you're here. So for the past 52 years, we've actually been in this building. We moved out here to the Grand Ole Opry House in March of 1974. And that circle of wood right over there has been the centerpiece of our home. If you would, turn your attention to the video screens as we join Opry star Carrie Underwood to take a look at the history and the mystique of the Grand Ole Circle.
2: In 1974, the Opry moved from the Ryman to the new Grand Ole Opry House, the first theater built especially for the Opry. 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And that intention was fulfilled right here in the Circle of

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1: It's one of those feelings standing on that circle that you can't describe. 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
2: You got to have at least 1 foot right here on this circle.
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4: And now you know the history of the Grand Ole Circle. Well, we would love to invite y'all back to the Opry. If you're here with us tonight, we're doing something special. You can get 50% off a second show this week only. So we've got shows coming up on Wednesday, Thursday, Friday. You can scan the QR code that we've got up there for you right now. It's on the screen. You can also visit the tours desk in the lobby for all the details. You can pick up a backstage tour ticket while you're at it if you'd like. This offer is valid for shows on Wednesday, Thursday, and Friday of this week while supplies last. And every Opry show is just a little bit different. As I said, no two are the same. So we would love for you to come back and see us again. Well, now you know the history of the circle. You know how important it is when somebody steps into it for the very first time. That's what's happening right now. A 19-year-old singer-songwriter signed with Warner Records Nashville. He gained national audience when he was a standout on American Idol. He sang with Carrie Underwood and Cody Johnson in their number one hit, I'm Gonna Love You. His original song, Traces of You, became a powerful tribute that helped his high school teacher and community heal during a tragedy. He released his debut EP, Hey Georgia, on August 21st. And tonight, he's making his Grand Ole Opry debut. Ladies and gentlemen, please welcome Slater Nally.
5: How's everybody tonight? Me too, I can tell you, this is incredible. I've dreamed about this since I was a little kid watching my heroes play up here, so thank you guys for having me. I hope you guys like the music.

Thank you. Wow, thank you so much. This next song is coming out this fall. You guys are going to be the first to hear it. Wow, I'm trying to get my story straight here. There's a lot of goals achieved by standing up here tonight, to be honest with you guys. This is a really special moment for me. Thank you. I'd like to introduce my buddy Aiden Light to my left. We've been playing since high school, and we're playing on the Grand Ole Opry. This is just amazing. This one's called The Highway.

0: 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Thank you.
1: One more time for Slater and Alley. I just heard you exhale.
2: I did.
1: How you feeling now?
2: I'm feeling good. I'm feeling good. That was awesome. Thank you, guys.
1: Oh, my gosh. So you grew up around Atlanta, right?
2: That's right.
1: What were you listening to growing up?
2: Well, Dad would play Allman Brothers in the car a lot of Kenny Chesney, some Tyler Childers, and some Chris Stapleton. So I think we just kind of took everything and... And as a five-year-old up, I just kind of kept listening and thought, oh, country music's pretty damn awesome, so I'm gonna keep it to that.
1: Yes. You know, we came to know you. Many people voted for you when you were on American Idol. They watched that journey. And then now on the other side of it, and you're getting to do some of these things, talk to us a little bit about that, because that is a pressure cooker situation when you're in and you're on television and people are seeing you. But now that you're getting to put out your music and you've got your EP that's out there, how is it feeling for you, and what do you hope people know about you now?
2: That's a great question. Yeah, I'm so grateful for my American Idol journey and everything it brought to me. But getting these new songs out, and then my EP 2 Fridays ago, which you guys have been nice enough to keep streaming, it means the world. You know, I feel like I'm putting my own identity as an artist out there and having people understand who I am, and aside from the show. So really excited to have the music out there and keep it going.
1: You mentioned a couple of people who've played here in that circle before, you know, Chris Stapleton and some others. So if there was somebody tuning in and listening on WSM radio tonight, which one are you hoping was listening to you?
2: I hope they all were. They're all so dang good.
1: Also, he's available if anybody wants to take him out on tour. Chris
2: That's
1: Stapleton,
2: right.
1: If you're listening.
2: That's right.
1: That would be fantastic. You got to play the Grand Ole Opry stage. Is there another place that's on the bucket list that we're looking forward to next?
2: I mean, I always have a bucket list, but tonight I'm just going to take this victory because this is the best that I've had so far. So.
1: It's excellent. One more thing. I know you got a lot of family here.
2: Definitely.
1: How does it feel to get to achieve one of your dreams in front of your family?
2: Well, why'd you save that one for last? It's a huge honor. I am so proud of who my family is and the way that they raised me, and the fact that I'm able to do this and prove to them and others that, you know, this is where I'm supposed to be, hopefully, it's a great honor. So that's how I feel.
1: Congratulations, Slater. Well done. Slater and Alley, everybody.
3: Thank you all so much.
1: It really is the coolest thing to see somebody do this for the very first time, to step into that circle. And I know that she remembers the first time that she stepped in that circle many, many years ago, but now she is a proud member of the Grand Ole Opry. CMT, CMA, ACM, and Billboard Music Award winner coming out here right now. Her new album, Stages, is out. You know her for hits like Road Less Traveled, What Ifs, and Getting Good. Ladies and gentlemen, put your hands together for Lauren Elena!

How we doing at the Grand Ole Opry tonight? Well, thank y'all so much for being here. My name is Lauren Elena. I don't know how I tricked him into it, but I am the youngest living member of the Grand Ole Opry. It is my... I will never do anything that I am more proud of than be a member of this family. All I ever wanted as a little girl was to perform on the Grand Ole Opry. My daddy grew up playing the banjo, and it was his dream to play the Grand Ole Opry. And he never got to do that, so then when I started singing, he thought, well, now I found my way to the Grand Ole Opry. And I remember listening to the Grand Ole Opry with him, and just, it literally, I can't even believe, every time I step on the stage, I think about my daddy and how much time we spent listening and dreaming and believing that I would get to be up here, and to be a member is just truly such a dream come true. So thank you so much for coming out here tonight and celebrating country music. And y'all make some noise one more time for Mr. Slater at his debut. That is... What a voice on that guy. My goodness gracious. I was like, let's play the extended outro to follow that, please. Anyway, I'm going to play y'all this song. We have something in common, Slater and I. I was also on American Idol. I got second place when I was 16 years old. If you voted for me, you literally changed my life. I'm a little older than 16 now. I've been doing it a minute, but I watched him on Idol, and I was so proud of him, so that was a really cool moment to get to witness him coming out here and debuting on the Opry. But I'm going to play y'all the song that changed everything for me. This was my first number one song on country radio, and it literally made all of my dreams come true. So if you know it, sing it with me. This is Road Less Traveled.

0: Everybody say, hey, Aria. Now, girl, that is quite an accent you're rocking. Where are you from?
1: Tennessee.
0: Oh, all right.

I just gave her the mic and she was like, I got this. Oh, my word. That was everything to me. You sweet angel. You just made me look so cool. I didn't even pay her to do that. Man, I should have though. That was so great. Y'all make some noise for her one more time. You know, I had a moment looking at her singing my song, and it's the perfect segue into this next one. This is my first time playing the Opry since Miss Dolly Parton passed away. She was my hero. She was every woman who ever wanted to sing country music's hero. She always will be. Oh my goodness. Okay. Not before the song. I can cry afterwards. I gotta sing. She was the definition of representing country music well. She was class. She was sass. She was so funny. The time that I got to spend with her, I remember I can talk to anybody, and I was like, what am I supposed to say to Dolly Parton? And I want to share something that she said to me. I got to spend time with her multiple times, but the first time I met her, I asked her if she had any advice for me, and she said, never let your career come first. Put God first, then your family, and then your career, and you'll live a really great life. And she lived by that. And all the things that you've seen people say about her, there's no negativity. She, you know, I said this the other day, but she was the one thing I think we can all agree on, that Dolly Parton was the bomb.com. and a true icon and a true legend. And I am going to sing one of her songs to close out my set tonight. So thank you so much for being here tonight, Aria. I hope I can even be just a fraction of what Dolly was to me for you. Thank you for singing my songs.

0: One more time for Lauren Elena, everybody. Hold on, I got you. You need one?
1: Oh, no.
0: I know. Listen, you just did that so beautifully, and you know, Dolly.
1: My knees are shaking.
0: Dolly would be so proud of you right now.
1: Thank you so much.
0: It's so true. So we get to do something really cool after the show. We're going to hang out, and y'all are invited. So this is how it's going to work. You've got a new album out.
1: Yes, it came out Friday. It's called Stages. I'm very proud of it. If you don't have it, what are you doing?
0: Come on.
1: I need every single person in here to download my album. It would really go a long way for me.
0: There you go. You heard it here. So talk to us about the album and how it got put together and what we can hear on it.
1: Yeah.
0: Is it classic Lauren? What are we going to get?
1: So it's called Stages because I recorded songs about three different stages of my life. I've been doing this for 15 years, and I can't even believe that. I don't know where the time went, but When the world met me, I was a 16-year-old girl on American Idol, and I've grown up in front of everyone, and now I'm married, and I have a 14-month-old little girl, and my life has changed so much since everyone met me, so I wanted to kind of tell my story front to back. So the first stage, I called it Stages because I broke up the music into three stages of my life. So stage one is the little girl, like that sweet angel, in Rossville, Georgia, in my bedroom, singing Dolly Parton songs, dreaming up this dream, hoping that I could do this for a living. And so that whole stage is dedicated to her and my family. And I have a song with my big brother. I opened the whole album with a song with my brother, and he works at Costco in my hometown. So if you don't download anything on that album, download that one, honey, okay? That's the one. It's called Babies Raising Babies. That's the one I want you to pay for, okay?
0: Okay. I like it.
1: My brother is very excited. And then stage two is I moved to Nashville, and I, you know, had this big dream, and I was, you know, I had a couple boyfriends that were terrible. And so I wrote a couple songs about them, and that's basically stage two. And then stage three, and stage three is I wrote about my husband, about my daughter. I closed the record with a song. My dad passed away in July of 2024, very unexpectedly. And in September, I found out that I was pregnant with my daughter, and she was a big surprise. And so I closed the album with a song called Heaven Sent, because I think my daddy got up to heaven and... Oh, now I'm going to thank God. And sent my little girl. So I start the record with my big brother, and I end the record with my daughter and for my daddy. So it's a very personal record. I'm very proud of it. And they're available here tonight somewhere.
0: Yes.
1: Buy them.
0: I got an update. There's like 8 left. So if you get one tonight, then that gets you into our after party where we're going to talk more about the album and you're going to play some songs for
1: everybody.
0: I am.
1: Not these three. I'm going to play different ones from the album. A couple of them, I think it will be the first time we've ever played them. So be nice.
0: I like that. No, it's going to be amazing. We love you.
1: Thank you.
0: You represent the Opry so
1: well. You said there's only 8 left?
0: Yeah. Yeah, girl.
1: Nice. Mama's making some money tonight, honey.
0: Okay. Here we go.
1: Thank you, guys.
0: One more time, Lauren Elena, everybody. Just to let you know, first 80 fans to purchase Lauren's album, Stages, in our Opry shop, you receive admission to an exclusive performance and conversation with Lauren directly following tonight's show. So that's what we were talking about. And while we have a moment, we do want to let you know, as a part of the Opry's partnership with Vanderbilt Health, for the safety and comfort of our guests, Vanderbilt LifeLight Event Medicine Services are available here at the show tonight. 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

Grand Ole Stars, Montgomery Gentry, and where I come from. My name is David Reed. Welcome into the Opry Intermission Show, presented by Arrow Exterminators, getting you set for the second half of the show. Set to kick back off at 8:26 tonight. Still to come, she comes from out in near Dollywood, one of those East Tennessee girls, and she's a member of our 2026 Opry Next Stage class. The delightful Emily Ann Roberts is here. ACM CMA Award winner Jordan Davis steps back into the circle, and he's one of the funniest men in America and a member of the Grand Ole Opry. Henry Cho is here to make you laugh, and we will close out the show with multi-time platinum certified Grand Ole Opry star Chris Jansen. We are just under 13 minutes away from the second half of our Tuesday night Opry.

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0: This has been the Opry Intermission Show on WSM Radio, presented by Aero Exterminators. And now, the second half of the Grand Ole Opry.
1: Welcome back to the Grand Ole Opry, presented by Humana. We begin the second half of tonight's show with the ACM New Female Artist of the Year nominee. She was Opry Next Stage Class of 2026. Just released a new song called Things You Didn't Know that was inspired by her relationship with her father. And she is joining Thomas Rhett on his Soundtrack to Life tour in stadiums and arenas all across the country this summer and fall. She's earned more than 162 million global streams. You know her as the Yeehaw Meemaw. Everybody welcome Emily Ann Roberts.

what happened at the Opry, honey? How about that little thing? She said, I'm ready for my close-up. I love you, girl. That was so good.

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Like they sang stuff like, I'll kill you, you know, or I'll beat your truck up, or, you know, I can drive your truck better than you and I can open my own door. And I'm like, okay, I mean, I could be one of the guys if I wanted to be, you know, but I don't know. I think God made me too pretty and pink for that.

0: Y'all, I have to introduce my special friend. 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What do you call me?
1: Millie.
0: I'm her Millie. Everybody else knows me as Emily Ann, but to Della, I'm Millie. Can you tell all these sweet folks at the Grand Ole Opry the good news that you have to share?
1: My cancer's gone.

0: Miss Della, that is what a standing ovation feels like at the Grand Ole Opry, Missy. That is so special. You know, the Opry is so special to me because it's a family. And all these people now, they know the fight that you've had, they're so proud of you and they're cheering you on. How's that feel? So good. I love you, sweet girl. I love you so much. You did so good.
1: Well, now I have to sing another song. What?
0: The Opry is such a special place. Thank y'all for being so kind to us tonight. I have got Mr. Matt Singleton on the dobro for y'all and singing so good. And I had my drummer, Weston, but he's already quit. It's always good to have my boys out here with me. If it's all right with y'all, I want to debut a brand new song. I have never played this song anywhere ever. And my favorite place to debut new music has to be standing in the circle. This is where it all starts. So it's a good old heartbreak song, which I think country music is the best at. And I hope you enjoy it tonight. It's called Thread.

0: bless you. Thank you, Grand Ole Opry. We love you.
1: One more time for Emily Ann Roberts, everyone. And one more time for Stella, who was up here. What a sweet moment. Well, let's take a look back at some of the significant events that have occurred this week in the Opry's 100-year history. This week in 1919, Opry member Kitty Wells was born right here in Nashville. The Opry marked 4,000 Saturday night performances and used the occasion to present a tribute show to Minnie Pearl in 2002. In 2006, on this day, Taylor Swift performed on the Grand Ole Opry for the very first time. In 2022, Don Schlitz was welcomed into our Opry family, marking the first time an artist known primarily for songwriting was inducted as a member. 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Durango Boots, they are made for what you do. Well, as a part of our continued Opry 100 celebration, we have been honored to welcome some of country music media's brightest to our stage as guest announcers. And this next guest is no exception. She's coming out right now, Lauren Jo Black. Now, Lauren is one of country music's most respected journalists, editors, hosts, and media personalities. For nearly two decades now, she has had her work shared and helped shape the conversation around country music through her work as editor-in-chief of Country Now. She's interviewed hundreds of the genre's biggest stars. Her work has appeared global in publications, and she's also reached billions of country music fans worldwide. Everybody, Lauren Jo Black is here.
2: Thanks for having me.
1: 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Tell us all about it.
2: Country Music Forever. It comes out September 15th, and I've loved country music since I was 5 years old. So it was a work of art, a passion of mine my whole life, and I can't believe I can say I wrote a book about country music.
1: Yes, you did. And you can pre-order it now.
2: Yes, it's on Amazon, and there's a whole entry dedicated, of course, to the Grand Ole Opry, so it's only fitting that we're here. And if you pre-order it, it will be delivered on release day. So I would love it if you did that for me.
1: There you go, everybody. Okay, I have to ask, what got you into country music? What was the one thing or the one person that you said, this is where I belong?
2: Well, my first favorite country song was Trisha Yearwood, She's in Love with the Boy.
1: Oh, yeah.
2: Iconic.
1: Yeah.
2: And I just loved it my whole life, and it really changed everything for me when I went to my first Kenny Chesney concert when I was in high school.
1: Yep.
2: Yes, I love the East Tennessee man, and I really just was a hardcore fan and turned it into my career, which is crazy to say that I made it into something that I've done my whole life, so.
1: You absolutely did. I love that. Okay. So for our guest announcer, you have to be official and be at the podium. Are you ready?
2: I'm ready.
1: All right, I'm getting out of the way. Lauren Jo Black, everybody.
2: All right. Well, our next artist is an ACM and CMA award winner with multiple number one hits, including Buy Dirt, Next Thing You Know, and Singles You Up. Come on, everyone. Two platinum certified albums, almost 10 billion streams worldwide. And yes, I've told him this many times. I've probably streamed it at least a couple million of those 10 billion. His 11th number one single at country radio just hit the top of the charts with Turn This Truck Around. His new song, Mess, is out now. Grand Ole Opry, welcome Jordan Davis.
3: It's always such an honor to step on this stage. This is going to be a special night. I already heard some amazing artists. Emily Ann Roberts, how good is she? Goodness gracious. Lauren Elena, a debut, that's always special. So it's always great to step inside this circle. But I'm going to kick off with one. This one's called Tucson Too Late with a little bluegrass thrown on it. So here we go. Come on.

0: thank you so much.
1: We didn't record that song that way, but I think we're going to play it live that way. You guys mind going back out on the road, following me around every tour? That was a hard no from all of them, if anybody was wondering. I want to play one for you guys. Mainly just because I've got four kiddos back at home, and they just started school this week. So I woke up coming off the road, and at 8 o'clock today, my house was totally empty, which was kind of crazy. But I wrote this song, never really expecting it to do anything. I kind of just wrote it about how fast my kids are growing up, and it means a lot to me. Probably the most personal song I've ever written, and ended up being a really, really good song for me. So if y'all know what y'all singing with us, this next one's called Next Thing You Know.

0: you so much.
1: Now, for this next one on the recording, I had a buddy of mine named Luke Bryan help me on. Luke is not here tonight, so you're just stuck with me. But before I play this, I always say this. If you've ever been to one of my shows, I've been saying this for I don't know how many years, however long I've been playing shows. But I wrote this song with my brother and two of my best friends. And this song truly came from the three most important things in my life. The first and foremost is my faith in Jesus Christ. The second is my family. That means I'm a husband and a father in front of a singer and a songwriter. And the last one is my friends. This is probably my favorite song I've ever written. This song is called By Dirt. Opry, thank you for having me tonight. If you know it, sing it with us. Here we go.

0: you so much. I thank y'all for having me. We'll see you very soon. Thank y'all very much.
1: Ladies and gentlemen, one more time for Jordan Davis. Jordan, I've got something for you. Tonight is your 10th time on the Grand Ole Opry.
2: Is it really?
1: And that means you get a 10 mug.
2: Come on.
1: Congratulations. Hey, how are you doing? Congratulations.
2: Thank you so much. 10 times.
1: Do you remember the first time? What did it
2: feel
1: like?
2: Oh, God. Like it was yesterday.
1: Yeah.
2: I could barely stand up. I'll be honest with you, it's still nerve-wracking stepping into that every single time.
1: Is it really?
2: Yeah. I truly, totally thought I was about to forget the totally first lyrics of that first song.
1: That's all right. You pulled it out.
2: I figured it out.
1: That's but, amazing.
2: Yeah, it's pretty scary. So
1: we love when you come visit us.
2: You're the best.
1: Congratulations.
2: Thank you.
1: 10 times for Jordan Davis, everybody. Okay, so I was getting to know you guys just a little bit. I know a lot of you are here for the very first time tonight. I would like to hear where y'all are from. Do we have anybody from Kentucky in the crowd? Okay. How about Alabama? What about South Carolina? Okay. Well, I'll tell you what. We're going to learn a little bit about South Carolina. This is some free trivia you can take home and impress your friends. Did you know South Carolina is the birthplace of Opry stars Bill Anderson, Josh Turner, and Darius Rucker? Can tell you're impressed. Okay. Johnson, South Carolina is the peach capital of the world. It's pretty cool. South Carolina is home to the oldest tree in the nation. It's the angel oak on Johns Island. It is estimated to be between 300 and 400 years old. It's pretty cool. You know what else you can find in the great state of South Carolina? Over 800 individual Dollar General stores. 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Coming out right now, he's a stand-up comedian from Knoxville, Tennessee. He's appeared on The Tonight Show, The Late Late Show, and NBC's Young Comedian Special. You can hear him weekly on Sirius XM comedy stations. He is a proud member of the Grand Ole Opry and has been for 3 years. His upcoming shows include September 18th, he's going to Green Bay, Wisconsin. October the 4th, he is coming to Midland, Texas. October 17th, he's in Charleston, South Carolina. And October 14th, he's going to be in Bakersfield, California. But tonight, we're here with us, everybody. Please welcome Henry Cho.
3: Hey, how's everybody doing? Good? All right, welcome to the Opry. My name is Henry Cho. I'm full-blooded Korean. I was born and raised in Knoxville, Tennessee. That's right, so I'm South Korean. Thank you very much. All right. I was the only Asian kid my entire life. I had no idea I was supposed to be smart. I didn't figure out till my first day of college. People sat next to me trying to copy my work. They're like, man, you're not smart. I'm like, I'm sorry. I was born here. Thanks for getting that. Cool. So I'm on tour, big time, traveling all over. I'm a lucky traveler, figured this out years ago. I was the last plane out of Bangor, Maine, right before that big old blizzard, last plane out. Before that, I was the last plane out of New Orleans, right before Katrina. More recently, last plane out of Tampa, right before Irma. So just so y'all know, I'm leaving here Thursday. My wife and I have three kids. We have two boys and a girl. Buddy of mine had four boys. He finally had a girl. His first thought was hallelujah. So they named her Hallie. Isn't that sweet? So my daughter's name is a vasectomy. We call her Snippy. So. Snippy chill if you're keeping the score. I had boys. I could raise boys, you know. Boys just kind of wake up and run around and break stuff. And then God gave me a little girl. Holy cow. Little girls, oh my goodness, it changed everything for me. I had to learn how to listen, pay attention, care. My boys have never understood that bond, that daddy-daughter thing. When they're young, they're like, Dad, you spoil her rotten. I go, yeah, sure do. You give her anything she wants. I go, yep, sure do. I heard she wants a pony. Get her a pony. I said, yeah, I'll get her a pony. They're like, can we have a new Xbox? I go, no, gotta save money for a pony. What are you, ready? She stop eating my groceries. How about that? I will say this. I'm not going to bring a kid up here. I couldn't find one. I was outside. I almost got arrested. I mean, hey, little girl, you want to go on stage with me? Yeah, I wasn't sure how that was going to play out. I hope my wife's not listening. My wife's awesome. A few weeks ago, she got her identity stolen. Yeah, but the guy's spending less money. I'm just going to let it ride. Because my wife is so smart. You know, she's never said anything stupid I could talk about up here until a few years ago. I was doing this show in Cabo. I had a couple nights off. They gave us tickets to go hear this Mexican band. So we're walking down the street, go hear the band. I looked at the tickets. There's no name of the band on the tickets. And I'm like, honey, I wonder who we're seeing because there's no name on here. And she goes, yeah, there is right there. No Camaras. I said, honey, that's no cameras. So now she strips down the street because I'm texting the kids going, you're not going to believe what your mom just said. We got home a couple nights later. They had Latin music playing. My wife goes, what is that? They go, no Camaras. We have the entire collection of no Camaras. It's so good. I swear, I've never seen this many small children at an opera show in my life. So glad y'all were here. I mean, this new generation. So here's a joke just for y'all. Why do geese fly in a V? Because a G's too hard to make. That wasn't for you grown-ups. Back off, okay? Even the kids aren't laughing. Okay, okay. See what happens when I try to help and go, okay. Every kid out there, come on stage. I'm totally kidding. Don't come up here. Just in church, don't bring me a dollar. Okay. A buddy of mine sent me an e-vite the other day. His daughter's non-binary, but she's pregnant and wants to have a gender reveal party. That's all I got. I took a screenshot of it and I texted back to him and said, read what you just sent me. Those three dots went on forever. Finally, he texted back, canceled. The whole time I'm doing it, my wife walked up, goes, what's going on? I said, look what Kev sent. She's like, oh, dear Lord. What would you even do with that? I said, I don't know. I guess everything would have to be clear. That was for the grown-ups. I'm going to alternate jokes. My wife's from Arab, Alabama. You know about Arab, you know she's white. The whitest town in America. It's all white people, all the time. Except the day we got married. I had 20 Korean people there. We freaked the whole town out. We're hanging out at the Chevron. Some guy walked up and said, "What are y'all doing here?" I said, "We may buy this place." "You want to buy the Chevron?" "No, the town. We're Korean." That's how my mother-in-law talks. "He's Korean. His family came over from South Korea." "I've never been to Korea. I've been to Hawaii." "That's Hawaii." Some of y'all knew that. It's kind of sad. Now, if you've never been to Hawaii, get there if you can. I love Hawaii. I love all the words, all the vowels in their words. Kind of pali, ali, ali, ali. Kamehameha. Kapa-a-a-a-a. That's why there's no Hawaiian version of Wheel of Fortune. I just do that to see where the slower people are. Because when you go to Hawaii, start speaking like a local. You can't help it. You pick with their cadence because their words are beautiful. Waikoloa, Kapalua, Waikiki. I was at the North Shore one time. This lady's looking at this sign. She's going, "Pipilini, Pipilini." I said, "No, ma'am, that's pipeline." True story. My wife's like, and the lady's like going, "Pipi, pipile, pepe, pepe, lene, pepe, lene, pepe." My wife looked at me when Henry dumped. I said, "I have to. It's like my job." I leaned in and went, "Pipeline." That lady's husband's like, "Oh." I asked my wife to text me the grocery list now, because now I have proof and it helps me remember. I came home the other day and I put some groceries down. She started going through them. She said, "You did not get any yogurt." I'm like, "Yogurt? Yeah, that's why." She goes, "Well, I told you get strawberries and blueberries. You'd think you'd get yogurt." "You went to Costco last week, got some power bars. Did you get a kayak?" "Can't believe you didn't get a kayak." "Did y'all know Costco sells caskets?" I came home the other day. My wife was on the laptop. She goes, "Hey, do you know Costco sells caskets?" I'm like, "Why are you looking at caskets? What else is in your cart?" I learned this from my wife, my mother-in-law. You can say anything about anybody as long as you say bless their heart. They do it all the time. "Look at an ugly baby. Bless his heart. Look how fat that man is. Bless his heart. You women are just evil." I'll never get the first time my mother-in-law met my dad. Me and my dad went down to Arab. We got the car at the house. She walks out and says, "Hey," to me. I swear, she looks at my dad and goes, "Hello, Mr. Cho." My dad's like, "What is she doing?" I said, "Well, she thinks she's speaking Korean." He goes, "Bless her heart." Y'all been great. Thank you very much. Thank you.

Henry Cho, everybody, one more time. Bless his heart. Well, this is the Grand Ole Opry presented by Humana. We are airing live on 650 AM WSM all around the world from Nashville, Tennessee. I do want to talk to you for just a moment about our sponsor, Humana. Humana listens to what is most important to you and your health, and then they deliver personalized benefits and care. Better care begins with listening. Humana, a more human way to healthcare. Humana is proud to celebrate special moments in the lives of Opry fans here with us in the house tonight. And we have a lot of people who are celebrating that we want to say hello to. Daniel Irwin is here from Glasgow, Kentucky, and it's his birthday. Happy birthday, Daniel. Beth Norton is here from Mineral Point, Wisconsin, and Beth is 80 today. Happy birthday, Beth. Okay, we have Resource Institute. We restore America's streams, rivers, and wetlands. And they are from Winston-Salem, North Carolina. Thank you guys for being here. A whole conference is here with us. Okay, let's see. Sam and Donna Sinclair. They are here from Martin, Tennessee. And they are celebrating their 60th anniversary. Sixty years in a row. That's a long time. Well, happy anniversary. Dr. Eloise Bradshear is here celebrating her 65th birthday today. Thank you for coming and being here with us. We've got Charlie Causey here from Lebanon, Tennessee, celebrating a birthday. Let's see here. Happy birthday to Nora from Alabama. Nora is 9 years old. Happy birthday, Nora. Happy 40th birthday to Diana, first time in Nashville from Michigan. All right. Let's go, Michigan. Let's see, a couple others. I want to say hello to some of our special guests, our VIPs who are here with us. Christina and Mia, celebrating a 15th birthday. They were sitting up here on the stage with us from Texas. We got Savannah and Courtney who are here from Tennessee. Gary and Ginger are here from West Virginia. Ninth time that they have come to be with us in our VIP section, and they're celebrating a birthday as well. And then we've got John, Nikki, Ivy, and Libby. And Ivy is celebrating a 16th birthday. Susie is celebrating a 9th birthday. And they're all from Iowa. So thank you guys for coming. It says, Go Hawks on there. A 13th wedding anniversary from Fenton, Missouri. It's Ernie and Gina in the house with us tonight. And then this is really cute. We have a little girl here named Ellie. Ellie is 8, and Ellie is visiting from Raleigh, North Carolina. This little girl saved up all of her money for an entire year so that she could come to the Grand Ole Opry and see her favorite, Emily Ann Roberts. Ellie, way to go. I love this. You can give us financial advice anytime. Saved up for a whole year. Well, I'm going to give this to Emily Ann backstage. So thank you guys for being here tonight. If our crew could bring up our house lights, Humana and the Grand Ole Opry would like to take a moment to acknowledge all of our active and veteran military members who are with us. If you could, would you please stand for us?

Thank you for your service. Thank you for being here tonight at the Grand Ole Opry. 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Well, coming out here right now, an ACM award winner joined the Grand Ole Opry in 2018. Number one singles include Buy Me a Boat, Good Vibes, and More. Me and a Beer reached top 10 at country radio. His latest album is Wild Horses. He's got a brand new single. It's called Don't Tell My Wife. Ladies and gentlemen, please welcome Opry star Chris Jansen.

I hadn't seen Jordan Davis in a little bit, and we're old buddies. And I saw him back there, and he came in my dressing room, and I said, it's no meet and greets. And I'm just kidding around. But anyway, he is a good buddy of mine, and he's a great, fabulous guy. And I told him, he said, man, just go out there and kill it. And I know you will. And I said, dude, I'm singing By Dirt for sure. I was at a show a couple weeks ago, and this big old redneck guy comes up, because that's pretty much my fan base, is big old redneck dudes. And he comes up, and he goes, hey, man, seriously, could I get that hat? And I said, I mean, how about to take it off? He's like, no, I'm going to buy it. And I was like, oh, sure, you can definitely have it. It's not for sale, though. He goes, well, name your price. I said, how about you name it? He said, $500. I said, $1,000. He said, I'll take it. I said, dummy. Anyway, this is a true story. I didn't take $1,000 from the guy, but it did take $500. And I handed him my hat. And he pulls out a credit card, and he pulls out a credit card, and he jimmied it out of his pocket, and he said, don't tell my wife. So, ladies and gentlemen, on the flight home, me and my wife looked at me, and she said, Chris, we should probably write that. It sounds like a good song. So

One time I was turkey hunting, okay, a couple years ago, and I did not want to write songs because I like to turkey hunt. And I went downtown to Nashville because I had to, and I went down there to meet my buddies to write songs that day because that's what you do when you're trying to be famous. And I went down there and I said, I don't want to do this. And my buddy said, okay, fine, let's not. And I said, never mind, let's do it. And I looked outside, my truck was out there, and this is a Craigslist truck. It had 172,000 miles. Don't ask me how. I have a photogenic memory. 172,000 miles, had a Yeti cooler that I also bought off Craigslist in the back because I was broke and couldn't afford one of those expensive things. And I looked out there and I said, I don't want to write about nothing. I'll just write about my truck and my Yeti cooler. And he said, I got this title called, I don't know, it's like Buy Me a Boat. And I was like, no. Who's going to identify with that? And anyway, I just started. He said, what do you want it to sound like? I said, well, just let's leave it to me. So I did my typical drop D Hank Jr. type thing. And then Buy Me a Boat was born. And then it changed our life. And thank you, Jesus, for that. I just tell you that right now. So ladies and gentlemen, if you came to party tonight, these ushers love me and I love them. If you want to stand up and have a ball tonight, this is the time to do it. It's Buy Me a Boat time. Let's have a party in here. Come on, let's have a party. Come on, Colin.

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1: Muggy overnight tonight with temperatures dipping down into the 70s, and then you guessed it, soaring back into the upper 90s tomorrow. I'm WSMV4 First Alert meteorologist Bree Smith. Wednesday and Thursday are going to be the hottest parts of this heat wave. It's the top of the top. Temperatures will flirt with 100 degrees, and the heat index will be well north of that. So common sense, good hot weather safety tips through the middle of the week. We start to get some relief by Sunday.
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7: Nashville. I came crawling home last night, like many nights before. Finally made it to my feet as she opened up the door and she said, "You're not."

The David Frisell Design Company, turning homes into honky tonks since 1982. My name is David Reed. This is WSM&I, presented by the Tennessee State Museum, where history is a state of wonder. Thank you for joining me on this Tuesday following a Tuesday night Opry. And tonight we are celebrating one of the big birthdays in the history of country music. Born on this day back in 1933 down in Friars Point, Mississippi, a young man named Harold Lloyd Jenkins. And can we just pause for a moment and think of how great of a country music artist name Harold Lloyd Jenkins actually is. But the world would come to know and love him as the great Conway Twitty. 55 number one songs over the course of his career, a record he held all the way up into 2006 when George Strait finally broke that number one hits record that Conway held for decades. And he didn't start necessarily in country music. He was a huge Elvis fan. And if you go back and look at those old photos of Conway, it was pretty evident that Elvis Presley had a large impact on his career and his music in those early days. And he had a hit very early on. It wasn't on the country charts. This is not included in those 55 number ones that he logged in country music. But we go back to 1958 for the very first number one in the history of Conway Twitty. Here he is with It's Only Make Believe.

Nothing else matters for those 2 minutes and 20 seconds when Buck Owens is singing Together Again. My name is David Reed. Welcome into WSM at Night. We are celebrating Conway Twitty's birthday all night long here on WSM at Night. Got plenty more Conway on the way, but there are a couple other birthdays that are worth mentioning today. First and foremost, our colleague here at WSM and a future member of the Grand Ole Opry, Charlie Worsham, born on this day back in 1985. And another big birthday from 1946, born in Isle of Man, England, Barry Gibb of the Bee Gees. Why do I mention that? Of course, he was one of the writers on the biggest song from 1983. Here's Dolly and Kenny and Islands in the Stream.

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5: NBC News Radio, I'm Scott Carr. In Utah, a judge has ruled the man accused of killing conservative activist Charlie Kirk can go on trial for capital murder. The judge made the decision Tuesday after hearing the prosecution lay out what it called overwhelming evidence against Tyler Robinson. He's accused of fatally shooting Kirk last September. Capital murder allows the prosecution to pursue the death penalty. After a fourth day of deliberations, the jury in the Lindsey Clancy triple murder trial in Massachusetts was sent home again Tuesday. Clancy's admitted to strangling her three young children in 2023, but is pleading not guilty to three counts of first-degree murder by reasons of insanity. NBC News has projected Ed Markey will win the Democratic Senate primary in Massachusetts, the 80-year-old incumbent beating 47-year-old challenger U.S. Representative Seth Moulton. Markey now faces Republican John Deaton in November. Scott Carr, NBC News Radio.
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That's the possum, George Jones, and Why, Baby, Why. My name is David Reed. This is WSM at Night, presented by the Tennessee State Museum, where history is a state of wonder. We are celebrating the birthday of Conway Twitty, born down in Mississippi on this day back in 1933. 55 number one country songs to his credit. That record held all the way up into 2006 when George Strait broke it, but what a record it was. It stood for decades, and it all started back in 1968 with this song right here, the very first number one on the country charts for Conway Twitty. It's next in line.

0: 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We're waking up
1: the country. I'll do the hosting, okay?

0: Yeah, there he is. It's the man in black, Johnny Cash, in the home of the blues. My name is David Reed. This is WSM at Night, presented by the Tennessee State Museum, where history is a state of wonder. We are celebrating the birthday of Conway Twitty tonight. Going to be doing that all night long. Got plenty more of those 55 number one hits on the way for you coming up next. But I want to remind you, it's a big show tomorrow night at the Grand Old Opry, featuring Opry stars Little Big Town, Charlie McCoy, and T. Graham Brown. Plus, Opry Next Stage artist Vincent Mason will be here. Ashley Monroe steps back in the circle, along with Lori McKenna, one of my favorite singer-songwriters. And the Opry debut of Stella Lefty. You know her from the song Boston that is everywhere nowadays. She will be making her very first appearance on that circle tomorrow night. Tickets are available right now at Opry.com. And the only place to hear the show live is right here on 650 AM WSM. We'll get it all started tomorrow night, beginning at 7 p.m. Central.
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0: That is my friend Skeeter Davis, and I'm falling too. That is her answer to Hank Lachlan's Please Help Me, I'm Falling. My name is David Reed. This is WSM at Night, presented by the Tennessee State Museum, where history is a state of wonder. We are spending the evening celebrating the birthday of Conway Twitty, born on this day back in 1933. And if there's one song that is synonymous with Conway Twitty, it is this next one right here. He melted millions of hearts with just two words.
1: Hello, darling. Nice to see you.

0: And that was always enough for us. That is a great Charlie Pride, and I'm just me. My name is David Reed. This is WSM at Night, presented by the Tennessee State Museum, where history is a state of wonder. It's hard to believe that we're already in September. That means we're just weeks away from Opry 100 Honors Charlie Pride. It's happening on Tuesday, September the 22nd. That lineup is stellar. Darius Rucker, Pam Tillis, Dion Pride, Charlie's son will be here, Neil McCoy, and War and Treaty. These tickets are not gonna last. You just gotta trust me. We want to see you here to help us celebrate the career and legacy of the great Charlie Pride. You can get your tickets right now by logging on to Opry.com.
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1: 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From the Springer Mountain Farms Weather Center, here's your first alert forecast.
3: Very muggy overnight tonight with temperatures barely dipping into the upper 70s. Where they start to rise back into the 90s. I'm WSMV4 First Alert meteorologist Bree Smith. Our heat wave hasn't hit its peak yet. The hottest, most humid days are going to be Wednesday and Thursday, so please be so careful and safe for any prolonged activity outside. We'll keep it hot as we head towards the weekend with some relief by Sunday.

Oh, yeah, that's the Rhinestone Cowboy himself, Glenn Campbell, on WSM at night. My name is David Reed. We are celebrating the birthday of Conway Twitty here tonight, born on this day back in 1933. And it's an honor and a privilege to get to share the airwaves with you here on WSM, the most famous and influential country radio station in the history of the world. And every day on my way in, I get to pass not only the House of Cash, but where Twitty City used to stand. So it's a constant reminder of how blessed I am to be here and playing all this great music that I grew up loving, that you still love to this day, that I still love to this day, and especially on days like this. I passed Twitty City on the way in here this evening, and it was just another reminder of how lucky I am to be able to do this. And thank you for joining me here on WSM at night every day during the week. And I truly appreciate it, and I appreciate it a little bit more on nights like tonight when I get to play some great music for you and celebrate one of the greatest careers in the history of country music. 55 number ones to his credit, and this is one of them. This was one of the big ones. Getting a little help from Loretta Lynn on this one from 1973. It's Conway and Loretta and Louisiana Woman in Mississippi.

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That's a singing ranger, Hank Snow, and the Rainbow Ranch Boys, and I don't hurt anymore. My name is David Reed. This is WSM at Night, presented by the Tennessee State Museum, where history is a state of wonder. And we are celebrating history tonight because born on this day back in 1933, Conway Twitty, celebrating all night long, playing some of the biggest hits in the history of Conway's career. And he was on a roll throughout the 60s and 70s and into the 80s, so much so that he could even take a pop song popularized by the Pointer Sisters and turn it into a number one on the country charts. Here's Conway now in Slow Hands.

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4: NBC News Radio, I'm Scott Carr. NBC News projects Senator Ed Markey of Massachusetts will win the Democratic Senate primary held in that state Tuesday. The 80-year-old incumbent is projected to beat 47-year-old challenger U.S. Representative Seth Moulton. Markey will now face Republican John Deaton in November. In Utah, a judge has ruled the man accused of killing conservative activist Charlie Kirk can go to trial for capital murder. The decision made today after hearing the prosecution lay out what it called overwhelming evidence against Tyler Robinson. Capital murder allows the prosecution to pursue the death penalty. Robinson's accused of fatally shooting Kirk last September at a Turning Point USA event at Utah Valley University. Tropical Storm Edwards bringing plenty of rain and strong winds to the Louisiana and Texas coast tonight. Forecasters say the storm's bringing heavy rain to the entire region. Edwards expected to weaken as it moves inland overnight. Scott Carr, NBC News Radio.
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He is a legend at any time and a 50-year member of the Grand Ole Opry, the great Ronnie Millsap. My name is David Reed. This is WSM at Night, presented by the Tennessee State Museum, where history is a state of wonder. And we are celebrating history tonight because born on this day in 1933 down in Mississippi, the great Conway Twitty. And this next song kicked off a string of four consecutive number ones for Conway in 1979 and 1980. And if you ask me, this may be his greatest vocal performance of any song of his career. When he hits the title to this one, man, it will move you. Of course, I'm talking about Don't Take It Away.

0: Yeah, you can't celebrate Conway on his birthday without hearing about that tiger and those tight-fitting jeans. My name is David Reed. This is WSM at Night, presented by the Tennessee State Museum, where history is a state of wonder. And we are celebrating Conway on his birthday. Got some more Conway on the way for you. But I wanted to make sure you have plans to join us every Saturday morning from 9 to 10 a.m. as we honor the life and legacy of our friend Bill Cody with the Essential Bill Cody Collection. 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It's just a way for us to continue to honor and remember a true WSM legend. It's the Essential Bill Cody Collection, Saturday mornings from 9 to 10 a.m. right here on 650 a.m. WSM.
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That has always been one of my very favorite Conway Twitty songs. Again, another one of those number ones from back in the day. That one goes back to 1981. The Clown. My name is David Reed. This is WSM at Night, and we have been celebrating Conway all night long on his birthday here. And let's fast forward a couple of years, 6 years, in fact, from that one right there to 1987. That's when he would lock his 55th number one on the country chart, setting that record. It would also go on to be his final number one of his career. Here's Conway now and Desperado Love.

0: Yeah, that's the one that gets me every single time. Conway Twitty. And that's my job. And I love my job. My name is David Reed. This is WSM at Night. Especially on nights like tonight, where we get to celebrate the birthday of someone like Conway Twitty. I hope you've enjoyed this time together tonight. I certainly have. And there's so many great Conway songs that we could have played for you, but I decided just to hit you with the hits tonight. You can't go wrong with any of the Conway music out there, but the hits, man, they still resonate after all of these years. I'm going to step aside now and turn you over to the golden era of the Grand Ole Opry. Some of the biggest stars that ever crossed that Ryman stage in the 50s and 60s. You will hear from them from 11:30 until midnight tonight. You'll next hear from me tomorrow night during the intermission show for the Wednesday Night Opry, then immediately following with another Waylon Wednesday. If you have an outlaw song you want to hear tomorrow night, go ahead and get that request in by sending me an email, david@wsmradio.com. Until then, it's time for Willie to play me on home.
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1: Very muggy overnight tonight with temperatures barely dipping into the upper 70s before they start to rise back into the 90s. I'm WSMV4 First Alert meteorologist Bree Smith. Our heat wave hasn't hit its peak yet. The hottest, most humid days are going to be Wednesday and Thursday, so please be so careful and safe for any prolonged activity outside. We'll keep it hot as we head towards the weekend with some relief by Sunday.
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2: This is Art Devine speaking from Nashville, Tennessee, home of the world-famous Grand Ole Opry. On the Opry House stage, waiting to bring you the best in country music, we have Bill Anderson, Miss Connie Smith, Maybelle Carter, and Del Wood. And now, here's singing for you, our star, Bill Anderson.

Here's a young lady that's only been here for a short while. And in the very short while that she's been a part of the country music scene, she's certainly made quite a name for herself. Earlier tonight, she sang a couple of her big hit records, Once a Day and Then and Only Then. She's just had a brand new album released, a great album. The title of the album is her name. And this is one of the songs from the album, a great song called The Hinges on the Door. A nice welcome for Miss Connie Smith.

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I hope you'll enjoy hearing them again.

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I remember I couldn't wait to get home and put it in a frame and tell everybody that you were mine, 'cause you were mine. At least until someone else came along and took you off out of my sight. 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

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My friends all think I'm crazy, and maybe I am, but I'll carry this torch just as long as I can. For someday, you might just decide to come home, and I want you to know

Here's a lady, a wonderful person, and I said that if anybody deserves the title, the first lady of country music, she certainly deserves it. Here she is doing a song that will always be associated with her and her wonderful family. Mama Maybelle Carter and the Wildwood Flower. Let's have a nice hand for Mama Maybelle.

That's the kind of music that has helped to make our Grand Ole Opry what it is. Mommy Maybelle Carter and the Wildwood Flower. Anytime you see them rolling the piano out on the stage here at the Grand Ole Opry House, you know it's time for us to call on the queen of the country music piano keyboard. Here she is with a song called The Cattle Call. A nice welcome for Miss Del Wood.

0: Grammy and Academy Award winner Ryan Bingham is bringing the Texas Gentleman to Ryman Auditorium on Sunday, October 18th. 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
2: NBC News Radio, I'm Scott Carr. In Utah, a judge has ruled the man accused of killing conservative activist Charlie Kirk can go on trial for capital murder. The judge made the decision Tuesday after hearing the prosecution lay out what it called overwhelming evidence against Tyler Robinson. He's accused of fatally shooting Kirk last September. Capital murder allows the prosecution to pursue the death penalty. After a fourth day of deliberations, the jury in the Lindsey Clancy triple murder trial in Massachusetts was sent home again Tuesday. Clancy's admitted to strangling her three young children in 2023, but is pleading not guilty to three counts of first-degree murder by reasons of insanity. NBC News has projected Ed Markey will win the Democratic Senate primary in Massachusetts, the 80-year-old incumbent beating 47-year-old challenger U.S. Representative Seth Moulton. Markey now faces Republican John Deaton in November. Scott Carr, NBC News Radio.
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WSM Radio with Tim McGraw. Thanks so much for listening to the radio home of the Grand Ole Opry. I'm Lexi Carter. I'll be here with you till 5 a.m. every weeknight, midnight to 5. It's Late Nights with me, Lexi Carter. And we've got Neil McCoy, Alan Jackson, John Party, Little Big Town, and more all coming.

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1: 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Just follow along with what we're doing online, and you'll never not know what's happening here at the radio home of the Grand Ole Opry. Sometimes we've got some special contests, too, so it's worthwhile to give us a follow. I'm Lexi Carter, and big news for Ella Langley today. She's officially made history. No other non-holiday song has ever been number one for 20 weeks, and this song has. A big congrats to Ella Langley and Choosin' Texas. It's on WSM Radio.

0: off their brand new album that just came out on Friday. That's Little Big Town and The Door, featuring Jason Isbell. The name of the album is It's a Dying Art, and it's a Little Big Town's answer to AI music. It's a scary time in creative services and creative outlets, and they just wanted to go into the studio and lean in to their harmonies and to the artistry of making music, and it is a beautiful album if you check it out. 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
6: Very muggy overnight tonight with temperatures barely dipping into the upper 70s before they start to rise back into the 90s. I'm WSMB4 First Alert meteorologist Bree Smith. Our heat wave hasn't hit its peak yet. The hottest, most humid days are going to be Wednesday and Thursday, so please be so careful and safe for any prolonged activity outside. We'll keep it hot as we head towards the weekend with some relief by Sunday.

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6: NBC News Radio, I'm Tammy Trujillo. A judge has ruled the man accused of killing conservative activist Charlie Kirk can go on trial for capital murder. A judge in Utah made his decision Tuesday after hearing the prosecution lay out what it called overwhelming evidence against Tyler Robinson in a preliminary hearing. Capital murder allows the prosecution to pursue the death penalty. Jury deliberations resume in the morning in the Massachusetts triple murder trial of Lindsey Clancy. Tuesday, jurors said they were unable to reach a unanimous decision and the judge sent them back to deliberate more. Clancy admits to strangling her three young children in 2023, but has pleaded not guilty by reason of insanity. The California man accused of sending a fake ransom note linked to the disappearance of Nancy Guthrie has learned his fate. Court records say Derek Colella was sentenced to 2 5-year probation terms to run concurrently. The mother of Today Show co-host Savannah Guthrie has now been missing for 7 months. Tammy Trujillo, NBC News Radio.
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sometimes we need reminders from Kenny Chesney. Like, all we have is here and now. Nothing like thinking about what's coming up next to steal your joy, right? We got to be living in the moment. I'm Lexi Carter. Thanks for listening to the radio home of the Grand Ole Opry. Opry star Luke Combs has been very busy, and we can't wait to see him back at the Opry. And while we wait for that, here's a song that he shouts out the Opry in. Here's Doing This on WSM.

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4: Very muggy overnight tonight with temperatures barely dipping into the upper 70s. Where they start to rise back into the 90s. I'm WSMV4 First Alert meteorologist Bree Smith. Our heat wave hasn't hit its peak yet. The hottest, most humid days are going to be Wednesday and Thursday, so please be so careful and safe for any prolonged activity outside. We'll keep it hot as we head towards the weekend with some relief by Sunday.

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0: All I Need Is You. From Grand Ole Opry star Chris Jansen here on 650 AM WSM. He closed out the show at the Grand Ole Opry last night, and it was fantastic. Always great to have Chris Jansen in the house. Opry Country Classics is coming up Thursday night. It's back for the fall season. Every Thursday night for the fall, you can be with us at the Opry House as Larry Gatlin hosts this special show honoring the music that made us fall in love with the country music in the first place. 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
1: We're going to rewind to the stage of the Grand Ole Opry for more highlight performances from Tuesday's Opry show. Plus, you could win tickets to see Ryan Bingham at the Ryman. We're playing Kelly's Country Time Machine. You'll know the answer, and you'll be a big winner. I can feel it. We'll see you guys on Wednesday on the Kelly Sutton Show.
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6: NBC News Radio, I'm Tammy Trujillo. A judge has ruled the man accused of killing conservative activist Charlie Kirk can go on trial for capital murder. A judge in Utah made his decision Tuesday after hearing the prosecution lay out what it called overwhelming evidence against Tyler Robinson in a preliminary hearing. Capital murder or aggravated murder allows the prosecution to pursue the death penalty. Trade negotiations between the U.S. and Canada are at a standstill after falling apart in August. Politico reports U.S. Trade Representative Jameson Greer saying it's more their emergency than ours, and note negotiations are currently happening. This after Treasury Secretary Scott Bessent took aim at Canada's Prime Minister, saying Mark Carney walked away from a trade deal. Tens of thousands are without power tonight as Tropical Storm Edward slams Texas and Louisiana. Edwards forecast to bring heavy rain and flooding to the entire region through Wednesday. Tammy Trujillo, NBC News Radio.
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Brothers Osborne, always good to get you going if you needed to wake up a little bit throughout the overnights. I hope that one helped you. I'm Lexi Carter, and I'm here with you till 5 a.m. playing some great country music. I've got Blackhawk, Johnny Cash, and more coming up here. And if you've got a request, you can let me know. 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Garth now on

Deep Blue from Ernest on WSM Radio. His new album of the same name is one of the highlights of music or country music this year for me. So check it out if you've got some time to dive into a new album. It just feels good. It's been on repeat in my car for the entire summer. I'm Lexi Carter here on WSM Radio. Ernest is in the news too, and not for a great reason. He's had to pull out of opening up for Ella Langley on tour for the next few weeks. He said touring has been relentless for him, and it's been affecting his mental and physical health, and he's going to take some time to reset his priorities before returning. That breaks my heart to know that someone I admire is struggling, but I do really respect the fact that he just came right out and said it. He didn't try to spin it. You know, sometimes it is really hard to balance work and life, especially when you're in the entertainment business and you feel like if you stop, you'll be forgotten. So Ernest, you won't be forgotten. Take the time you need, and we can't wait for you to be

0: back out on the road feeling great. Stick around. More great country music is on the way. I've got Keith Urban, Chris Young, Reba McEntire, and Alan Jackson coming up here on WSM Radio.
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4: Very muggy overnight tonight with temperatures barely dipping into the upper 70s before they start to rise back into the 90s. I'm WSMV4 First Alert meteorologist Bree Smith. Our heat wave hasn't hit its peak yet. The hottest, most humid days are going to be Wednesday and Thursday, so please be so careful and safe for any prolonged activity outside. We'll keep it hot as we head towards the weekend with some relief by Sunday.

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1: the country. I'll do the hosting, okay?

Reba on the radio home of the Grand Ole Opry. I'm Lexi Carter, and can you believe that the summer is winding down? I mean, it went so fast. Keep listening to WSM Radio for your chance to win your way into a special show happening at the Ascend Amphitheater on Saturday night with Lee Bryce, Gabby Barrett, and Peyton Smith. It's the Music City Kickoff Concert. Aaron Cooper has your chance to win some tickets again today between 3 and 7 on WSM Radio.

0: Wasted Time from Keith Urban on WSM Radio. Have you checked out the all-new morning show here on WSM? It's called The Kelly Sutton Show with Kelly Sutton, of course, Charlie Maddox, and Annie Nye every morning from 6 to 10 here on WSM. 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
13: NBC News Radio, I'm Tammy Trujillo. Tuesday's Massachusetts primary elections in the books as voters selected their party candidates for the November general election. Democratic incumbent Senator Ed Markey has defeated Representative Seth Moulton. He'll now go up against Republican candidate John Deaton in the midterms. The man accused of killing conservative activist Charlie Kirk will stand trial for capital murder. A Utah judge made that decision Tuesday after hearing the prosecution lay out what it called overwhelming evidence against Tyler Robinson in a preliminary hearing. The charge of capital murder or aggravated murder allows the prosecution to pursue the death penalty. Apple Maps is changing the name of Lake Ontario to Lake America. The decision follows the executive order signed by President Trump last week renaming the lake. Trump's executive order applies only to the U.S. Canadians will still see Lake Ontario on the Apple map, while the rest of the world will see both names. Tammy Trujillo, NBC News Radio.
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It's Lexi here with you throughout the overnights, late nights with Lexi. It's just what we do, listen to some great country music and talk about all the cool things happening in Nashville and in the country music world as well. And I mentioned this earlier, but I just have to mention it again because I am just over the moon that Ella Langley has had so much success with this song, Choosin' Texas. This week, it marks the 20th week at number one on the Billboard Hot 100, making it the longest running number one by a non-holiday track in the chart's history. So a country song at number one for 20 weeks, and it's not a Christmas song? Mind-blowing and absolutely incredible. A big congratulations to Ella Langley and Choosin' Texas.

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0: I'm still not over it. I can't imagine a world without Dolly Parton, but here we are. So grateful for the time that we got to spend on Earth with her. She certainly left her mark, and her great work and passions will continue to thrive thanks to her team and all of her supporters. And I'm grateful for that, for sure. I'm Lexi Carter here on WSM Radio. I was reading about Dolly, and here's a fun fact, and maybe shocking to some of you. It was certainly shocking to me, but Jolene was never a top 40 Hot 100 hit till now. Certainly charted in its time on the country charts, but not on the top 40 Hot 100. And so now she is making history. As so many people have streamed that song and so many radio stations played it, that it reemerged on the charts on the Billboard Top 40 Hot 100. Amazing. Stick around. More great country music coming your way here on the radio home of the Grand Ole Opry. I've got Brooks and Dunn coming up. We'll hear from Waylon and Willie. I've got Opry star John Party on deck and more coming up for you here on 650 AM WSM.
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3: Very muggy overnight tonight with temperatures barely dipping into the upper 70s before they start to rise back into the 90s. I'm WSMV4 First Alert meteorologist Bree Smith. Our heat wave hasn't hit its peak yet. The hottest, most humid days are going to be Wednesday and Thursday, so please be so careful and safe for any prolonged activity outside. We'll keep it hot as we head towards the weekend with some relief by Sunday.

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0: 6:50 a.m. WSM. We've got your chance to win some tickets to see Ryan Bingham at the Ryman Auditorium. And if you don't know who Ryan Bingham is and you're a fan of Yellowstone, you might actually know who Ryan Bingham is. He's an incredible Americana, like alternative country artist, and he's got a band called the Texas Gentlemen. 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
4: NBC News Radio, I'm Mark Mayfield. President Trump says there will be devastating consequences for Iran if it responds to U.S. strikes. On Tuesday, U.S. Central Command announced American forces had started a new round of airstrikes on Iranian targets. CENTCOM said the Islamic Revolutionary Guard Corps had been attempting to attack commercial shipping in the Strait of Hormuz and American service members in the region. Tiger Woods is set to appear in court today. Here's Tammy Trujillo.
5: According to multiple reports, the golfer has a change of plea hearing scheduled in his Florida DUI case. This comes months after he was involved in a rollover crash in Martin County earlier this year. He's pleaded not guilty to misdemeanor charges of driving under the influence. It's unclear how Woods might change his plea. I'm Tammy Trujillo.
4: And thousands are without electricity as Tropical Storm Edward pummels Texas and Louisiana. Edward is forecast to bring heavy rain and flooding to the entire region through Wednesday. Mark Mayfield, NBC News Radio.
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Stella Lefty with Boston on 650 AM WSM. She'll be making her Opry debut tonight, 7 o'clock Central on the Grand Ole Opry. Now, she doesn't go on at 7, but that's when the show starts. 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

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I've got some music from Dodi Messina and Joe Diffie coming up. 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

0: WSM Radio with Josh Ross. 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
4: Very muggy overnight tonight with temperatures barely dipping into the upper 70s before they start to rise back into the 90s. I'm WSMV4 First Alert Meteorologist Bree Smith. Our heat wave hasn't hit its peak yet. The hottest, most humid days are going to be Wednesday and Thursday, so please be so careful and safe for any prolonged activity outside. We'll keep it hot as we head towards the weekend with some relief by Sunday.

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0: 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Hey there, it's Lexi Carter, and that about does it for me, but stick around because our Bluegrass Breakfast is next. 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
3: I'm Zach Bennett with today's Pure American Country Radio Minute, and we go back to this date in 1991. That's when Garth Brooks released his third album called Rope in the Wind. Garth would later name the album The Son of No Fences, which was his second album, and he made it while touring at a pace that kept him on the road 250 days a year. Somehow, in the limited time he had left, he and producer Alan Reynolds built yet another monster of a record. Rope in the Wind became the first album in history to debut at number one on both the Billboard 200 and the Country Albums chart. It produced Shameless, What She's Doing Now, The River, Papa Loved Mama, Rodeo. It eventually sold more than 14 million copies in the U.S. In the middle of country's early 90s boom, Garth wasn't merely crossing over to the pop audience. He was legitimately making country music one of the biggest things in American pop culture. I'm Zach Bennett with today's Pure American Country Radio Minute.
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6: WSM, NBC News Radio, I'm Mark Mayfield. The USS Abraham Lincoln is nearing the end of a record deployment, with the aircraft carrier now docked in the waters off Thailand as it makes its way back to San Diego. The Lincoln left Southern California last November. There's an unofficial Dolly Parton Day coming this month, and you need to mark your calendar. Bree Tennis explains.
7: Drag out your sequins, comb out your wig, and get ready to celebrate all things Dolly on September 25th. That day, written out, is 925. And it's gaining traction on social media as a day to embrace, recognize, and emulate Dolly. 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So go big, bold, and flashy for Dolly. I'm Bree Tennis.
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3: Very muggy overnight tonight with temperatures barely dipping into the upper 70s before they start to rise back into the 90s. I'm WSMV4 First Alert meteorologist Bree Smith. Our heat wave hasn't hit its peak yet. The hottest, most humid days are going to be Wednesday and Thursday, so please be so careful and safe for any prolonged activity outside. We'll keep it hot as we head towards the weekend with some relief by Sunday.

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5: Nashville. NBC News Radio, I'm Michael Kastner. The USS Abraham Lincoln is now docked in Thailand as it makes its way back to home port in San Diego. The aircraft carrier left Southern California in November of 2025. At the time, the crew of approximately 5,000 sailors and Marines was expecting a six-month deployment. That turned into more than 270 consecutive days at sea without a standard port visit. Tens of thousands are without power as Tropical Storm, now Tropical Depression Edward, slams Texas and Louisiana. It made landfall Tuesday near Johnson Bayou, Louisiana, along the Gulf Coast. Edward is forecast to bring heavy rain and flooding to the entire region through Wednesday. And Sean Lennon, son of the late Beatles legend John Lennon and Yoko Ono, has a new baby. Lennon and his partner Charlotte Kemp Moole announced the birth of their first child, Aurelius, on Tuesday. Michael Kastner, NBC News Radio.
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7: I'm WSMV4 First Alert meteorologist Stefano DiPietro. Extreme heat and humidity continue today. Highs are well in the 90s, a heat index between 100 to 110 degrees under a mostly sunny sky, down to the 70s tonight. Repeat the forecast tomorrow. We're in the mid to the upper 90s, a heat index as high as 105 to 110, and mostly sunny once again. As we go through Friday, small chance of an isolated shower in the afternoon, most of us dry. Temperatures are still in the 90s with a heat index over 105 degrees.
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0: We made it through till Wednesday. We're in the middle of the week, everybody. Hello and welcome to the Kelly Sutton Show. We're drinking a little coffee, getting things set up. Man, we had a good time yesterday talking about the worst jobs. People have bad jobs.
1: Yeah, it's almost cathartic to laugh at something that used to torture you.
0: Squeezing cheese in a bucket, I think, was our winner.
1: That's pretty bad.
0: It was pretty bad.
1: Yeah, that was pretty bad.
0: Didn't really understand what that meant. So today, I had a thought. What if it's workplace confessions? So think about the job you had where you guys were doing stuff behind the scenes. Maybe you were taking a longer break than you should have.
1: What if I'm still doing those things?
0: Okay,
1: that's the problem.
0: I would not incriminate yourself. But if you just have some stories that you were like, you won't believe that this happened at a job that I was at, we would love to hear those. Confessions, bring them to us. The juicier, the better. 615-737-9650. That's the phone number. Workplace confessions. You can tell us all about it. I've got a couple that have come to mind. So
1: you, or are you going to think on other people?
0: Well, I don't work there anymore, so a little bit of both, maybe?
1: Okay.
0: I don't know.
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4: 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Yeah. 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Maybe he was just too big. The second bear she called was small. 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

0: Good morning, everybody. Thanks for joining us. Today, we're talking workplace confessionals. I feel like I have to do the, like, welcome to workplace confessionals.
1: Oh, yes.
0: We want to hear the stories that were happening behind the scenes, the things that were going on that probably shouldn't have been happening, but you and your friends got away with it anyway. I mean, I'm trying to think of some of the ones. I worked at JCPenney when I was in high school, and I do remember, like, any time that we had a really good sale on shoes, we would go to the back. We would find, like, the shoes that we wanted, and we would hide them. We would, like, squirrel them away until we knew we were getting paid, and then we would go get them and check out with them.
2: Did you get them on sale with discounts?
0: Yes.
2: Oh, my gosh.
0: I know. It was a dream.
2: How could they expect you not to?
0: I mean, we probably... And I know there were a couple of times that people were like, do you have that in a 6.5? And I'm like, no, we don't. Knowing full well my 6.5 was hidden back in the back.
1: Oh, that's funny.
0: I know. Yeah. Probably. I mean, it's not terrible. I wasn't like stealing money.
1: No.
0: But.
1: I've actually done that at.
0: Uh-oh.
1: I've done it. Not a place that I've worked, but I've done it with a bottle of something I didn't have enough money to buy at the time. And hid it behind a bunch of cheap things on the lower shelf, thinking no one's ever going to find it there.
0: You're squirreling it away to go back and get it.
1: I've done it with records, too.
0: Have you?
1: Yeah, I've purposely found something and misfiled it in a section where no one would ever find it, just so I could go back and
2: Charlie,
1: know it
2: that
1: was there.
2: This isn't workplace confessionals anymore. This is like a true crime problem.
1: I know. Sorry. Bless me, Father, for I have sinned. It's been far too long since
0: my last confession.
1: Sister Annie, I plead the fifth on this.
2: Stop admitting things while you're ahead, please.
0: Okay. Right.
2: We're getting too deep.
0: Okay. These are they're the things that you look back now and you're like, okay, now if this was my business and I knew an employee was doing this, I would be mad, right? I mean, it wasn't like terrible,
1: right?
0: Fireable offense.
1: You did buy the shoes.
0: I bought the shoes. Yeah.
1: You didn't steal the stuff. People steal all the time.
2: Yeah.
0: No, my conscience would never allow me to do something.
1: All right.
0: Like
1: so
0: that.
1: What's everybody's taken something now? Is taking a pen for your own personal use okay? A notebook, is that okay?
0: I will take a pen, but I will tell the people that I'm going to take the pen.
1: Really?
0: In fact, the one that I have in my hand right now is from Endodontic Associates. That was when I had to go get my almost root canal that ended up being a cap. Their pens are fantastic. And I told the girl when I was checking out, I said, can I take this pen? And she said, yes. And I said, I love these pens. I might just stop by and get more. And she said, have at it. They had a whole bucket. So I didn't feel so bad. But yes, I will... I am a pen thief, and I do have a lot of pens.
2: Okay. From where? Can we
0: want to see them?
2: Do you steal them from not stores?
0: I
2: We're
0: don't
2: talking
0: mean
2: about
0: to.
2: We take them from maybe a waitress.
0: Yes.
1: I'll never do that. I feel bad. I'll ask them.
2: Oh, it and feels
0: I,
2: bad.
0: I honestly no, I don't do. Think I do That's that on purpose. Yeah. I think I just literally, I'm talking and I'm signing and then I just click and I put it in my purse and I don't even think about it. But I will, when I clean my purse out, it's ridiculous the amount of pens that I have.
2: Yeah.
0: I don't even know where they come from, some of them.
2: Someone's stealing pens off my desk, so.
0: It's not me, I promise.
1: These
0: What's
1: are my
0: one?
1: Favorites. The Uniball Vision Elite.
0: Oh, isn't it funny how everybody
1: I got like a 20-pack of these from Amazon. It was somebody had it at Ludlow and Prime one night. It was a server.
0: Oh.
1: And I'm like, man, I love that pen. And I took a picture of it and then just ordered a bunch on Amazon.
0: Oh, that's
1: I did
0: it?
1: Not steal their pen.
0: That's smart. All right. Workplace confessions.
1: I have some scruples.
0: A little. If you have a workplace confession you want to tell us about, then give us a call. 615-737-9650.
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0: on Harding Place, a 33-year-old charged with felony theft and driving on a suspended license. Metro Council members just passed a bill to limit when Metro Police can deploy their drones. The ordinance passed at last night's meeting. Now, it states their drones can only be used during major emergencies, things like active shooter situations, hostages, searches for missing people, and natural disasters. Now, it also bans facial recognition technology, autonomous drones, and any third-party operators. Right now, crews are working to replace Dolly Parton's star on the Hollywood Walk of Fame after it was vandalized. The Hollywood Historic Trust, which maintains the Walk of Fame, tells us Dolly's star appears to have been vandalized with scratches. Right now, they're working to replace the star. They say it should be ready for fans to visit on Friday. Tennessee lawmakers are pledging to fully fund Dolly Parton's Imagination Library. The news comes just 1 week after the country music icon passed away. Right now, the Governor's Early Literacy Foundation partners with local governments to deliver free books to children across Tennessee. Lawmakers plan to add it to the state budget during next year's legislative session. You can follow updates on these stories and the latest on your First Alert forecast. 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
2: I'm WSMV4 First Alert meteorologist Stefano DiPietro. Extreme heat and humidity continue today. Highs are well in the 90s, a heat index between 100 to 110 degrees under a mostly sunny sky, down to the 70s tonight. Repeat the forecast tomorrow. We're in the mid to the upper 90s, a heat index as high as 105 to 110, and mostly sunny once again. As we go through Friday, small chance of an isolated shower in the afternoon, most of us dry. Temperatures are still in the 90s with a heat index over 105 degrees.

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0: 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It's our Labor Day special. Merle Haggard, Dolly Parton, and Brooks and Dunn put the working man and working woman front and center. Shania Twain flips the script on Who Comes Home Tired. We got a request for some Charlie Pride. And Loretta Lynn, Sawyer Brown, and the High Women remind us that work can become part of who you are. I'm Zach Bennett. 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
6: Nashville. NBC News Radio, I'm Michael Kastner. Treasury Secretary Scott Bessent thinks the oil industry will have little use of the Strait of Hormuz in 2 years. He said on Fox Business, with a backdrop of the G20 Finance Minister Summit in North Carolina, that the key waterway is not a choke point for the U.S. Tropical Storm Edward has been downgraded to a tropical depression. Edward is expected to bring more rain than wind to southeast Texas through today after making landfall on Tuesday in Cameron Parish, Louisiana. Forecasters say the storm should weaken as it moves inland, tracking away from the Houston area. And singer Lionel Richie is expected to be released from a St. Louis hospital today, this according to TMZ. The 77-year-old was admitted to the ICU on Saturday after he appeared to be struggling near the end of a performance at the Muni in Forest Park. Michael Kastner, NBC News Radio.
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8: I'm WSMV4 First Alert meteorologist Stefano DiPietro. Extreme heat and humidity continue today. Highs are well in the 90s. A heat index between 100 to 110 degrees under a mostly sunny sky. Down to the 70s tonight. Repeat the forecast tomorrow. We're in the mid to the upper 90s. A heat index as high as 105 to 110 and mostly sunny once again. As we go through Friday, small chance of an isolated shower in the afternoon. Most of us dry. Temperatures are still in the 90s with a heat index over 105 degrees.
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3: Confession time. It's time for those confessions. We want to hear them this morning. No, not those. Actually, yeah, if you do have a confession that you've never told anybody, you can call us with that, too.
9: Call
3: we'll
9: us
3: take
9: anonymously.
3: It. Yeah, it's totally fine. We'll
10: I'm
3: keep
10: Catholic.
3: You
10: I'll be happy to sit in. I can give Hail Marys and Our Fathers out.
3: I don't know that that's legal, but
9: yeah,
3: okay.
9: Yeah, wait, what? Are you just licensed to do that?
3: I don't know
10: if there's a license.
3: Whatever. Oh, we're going to dig into that. It feels like you're doling out medical advice. Right. I'm not a doctor, but I play one on TV. I'm not a priest, but I can tell you.
10: Listen, I've said a million Hail Marys in my life. I'm good with it. So.
9: My mom always says she watches enough Grey's Anatomy. She's like, if you need, like, I don't know, brain surgery.
3: Diagnosis.
9: You can do it.
3: I'm here for you. Well, we are talking about jobs and the job stuff that was happening behind the scenes. Maybe it shouldn't have been happening. Maybe you were taking a break that lasted a little too long. Maybe you were hiding items that you wanted to buy for later. Maybe. I don't know. You can share with us. It's a safe space.
10: It was shoes, right?
3: It was shoes.
10: Six and a half.
3: I don't wear 6.5 anymore, sadly. Apparently your foot continues to grow, and especially when you get pregnant. Mm-mm. Did you know that?
10: Having never been pregnant, no. But
3: you've had a wife that has been pregnant.
10: Clearly, yes. I have one foot that's bigger than the other, so mm-hmm, I have to buy 11 and a half.
9: Me too.
10: As opposed to 11. If I buy 11, and one foot is noticeably tighter than the other. But that's very common. Most people are off by about a half a size.
3: I knew it was different, but I didn't know it was that. Like, I don't think.
9: No, they're so different. Mine really? Are too, Charles. But mm-hmm. Weird thing is my feet have been like shrinking or something because I've been speaking with my friends about this. I thought it was normal.
3: Okay.
9: You know how pants sometimes they can like vary in size. Shirts sometimes prefer different size. My shoes are the same, and I thought that was normal. But really, you're supposed to be always like the same shoe size. Like a 9.5. I thought I was like a 9.5, 10, 9.5, 10, 9.5, 10.
3: Right.
9: But sometimes I'm like 8.5.
3: Oh.
9: Sometimes I'm 8.
3: Yeah. Well, it depends on the brand, though. And I will say, when I was running, this is past tense because I'm no longer running. When I was running and I would go get fitted for real, like good running shoes, they always gave you a half size bigger because they said your feet swell so much when you run that you really need to have a half size bigger.
10: Especially in the summer, right?
3: Yeah. Mm-hmm. And you're running
9: Maybe
3: shoes.
9: I have a perpetually swollen foot.
10: There you go.
3: No. Wow.
9: That could be it.
10: You work out a lot.
9: I know. Yeah. I should do that. I really want to do that.
3: Try a half size bigger and see. Mm-hmm. If that makes a difference. It made a difference for me.
10: Do you have a sneaker brand that you prefer?
3: Yes. It depends. When I'm running, I mean, I hate to say this. When I'm running Brooks.
10: Sure.
3: I really like Brooks. Mm-hmm. But then there's another brand that I had once upon a time that I really liked. And I can't think of the name. It starts with an S. Is it Saucony? Saucony?
10: Don't know.
3: Yeah.
10: I don't know the high end.
3: Renee, those are the pricey ones. But right now, Brooks. I'm very high on Brooks.
10: Yes. Renee is Brooks. But only the Ghost. So it has to be Brooks Ghost.
3: Yes. Remember? We had the same shoes. Mm-hmm. Renee and I have good taste. Mm-hmm. Anyway.
10: Yeah, pricey taste, but yes.
3: But
10: it is good taste.
3: We were talking about confessions. And if you have a workplace confession, something that you got away with or something that y'all did behind the scenes that you probably shouldn't have been doing, you can call us and tell us. Unburden yourself today. Mm. We're here for you. Mm-hmm. 615-737-9650. Call in. Tell us. We will disguise your name. You can give us a fake name if you want to. Or we'll choose one for you. It's fine.
9: Sure.
3: Either way, you know, we're just here to help today. So thank you for watching and listening all around the world this morning. Last night, Grand Ole Opry, incredible show.
10: Mm-hmm.
3: We had Jordan Davis. We had Emily Ann Roberts. We had Lauren Elena. Who else was there last night? Lainey Gardner was there last night. And, of course, closing out with Chris Jansen. So everybody was up and dancing and having a good time. And coming up in just a little bit, we are going to rewind. We're going into Kelly's time machine. I'm not even going to tell you the year because I feel like this one's going to be pretty easy. Mm-hmm. I feel like people are going to get this one, don't you?
10: I think so. They've done pretty good in general, I think.
3: Yes. Yeah.
10: But I think they will get this one.
3: Yeah. So we're going to put you in the time machine. And if you know the answer, then you could get tickets to Ryan Bingham.
10: And just for the fun of it, we have a Dusty Slay comedy bit that will accompany the
3: That's right. A lot happening here in the studio this morning. Again, phone lines are open, 615-737-9650. This was such a sweet, sweet moment last night at the Grand Ole Opry. Lauren Elena, her last song, she dedicated it to Dolly Parton. Here it is.

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0: WSM, hello, good morning.
8: Good morning. I have a funny workplace story.
0: Good. Do we need to keep your name anonymous, or do you want to tell us who you are?
8: It doesn't matter.
0: Okay.
8: My name is David.
0: We're going to call you John. Go ahead, John. Tell me everything.
8: John. Okay. So this company I work for suspected this guy of stealing tools from the tool bin. So... because every day at the end of the day, he would take a wheelbarrow full of trash out to the back to dump it, and it was where he parked his truck.
0: Okay.
8: Well, they stopped him down the hallway, and they wanted to go through the trash to see what was in there, and it was just trash. But it turns out that he was taking the trash and dumping it and stealing the wheelbarrows at the end of the day and selling them on the weekends at a flea market.
0: It was the wheelbarrow.
9: That's pretty brazen.
0: Yeah. That's really
9: like a wheelbarrow's
0: brazen.
9: Big.
0: Yeah, that's not a small thing.
9: Yeah.
0: Well, I mean, okay, now wait. Was he doing this repeatedly, or was this just a one-time thing?
8: Yeah, he'd do it a couple of times. He'd do it a couple of times a week.
0: Where are they getting so many wheelbarrows? That's crazy.
8: Well, it's a huge company. That's a huge company, and they had several tool bins, so he could get one from each tool bin, you know, a couple times a week and sell them on the weekend.
0: Listen, these are the kind of stories that we want to hear today. Perfect. Thank you so much for calling and
8: You're
0: telling
8: very
0: us.
8: Welcome.
0: Have a great day.
8: You're very welcome.
0: Bye.
8: You too, thanks.
0: Thank you, John / David. I thought it was hilarious. He's like, my name's David. And I'm like, great, we're going to call you John. So if you want to call in, we're going to give you a fake name, even if you want to use your real one. But you can give us a call. Those are the stories we love, the confessions. What was going on behind the scenes? Now, I told you about my confession when I worked at JCPenney.
9: Hiding the shoes.
0: Yeah.
9: Mm-hmm.
0: That was, I mean, it wasn't my proudest moment. Right. I did get some really cool shoes.
9: Right.
0: And I'm sure that there are other things that we did that were kind of like, it wasn't it wasn't wrong, but it also was kind of like straddling the line a little bit. I mean, we did that a little bit at Dairy Queen. Like if there were a couple dilly bars that looked a little wonky, we'd put them over to the side and then we'd just eat those later. Mm-hmm. But I think that was, you know, that was part of it. You had to be quality control.
9: So I never did fast food. What do they do with the stuff at the end of the day? Are you allowed to take it home?
0: Yeah, I think you were, if I remember. Gosh, it was so long ago.
9: Because my roommate,
0: I think you could.
9: Worked at McDonald's for a little while before he finally got a full-time job, which he's now been at the IRS for like 40 years.
0: McDonald's to the IRS?
9: It's a pretty good jump
0: That's a good jump.
9: But he would come home with like, you know, a big bag of cheeseburgers every night. And, you know, when you're poor and right out of college, ate a lot of that kind of stuff.
10: That's living.
9: Yeah.
0: That is L-I-V-I-N, living right there. Mm-hmm. When I was there, yes, certain things that we knew you couldn't keep would go bad. But so much of the stuff was frozen. And it was ice cream, so it didn't really matter. You didn't have a lot of leftover at the end of the night. And we didn't have French fries. We didn't have anything deep fried. It was it wasn't Brazier, because there were two different types of Dairy Queens. One that was regular and one that was Brazier. Brazier had French fries and fried things, and the one that I worked at did not. So we would do hamburgers, but we only had chips.
9: Oh, interesting. Brazier is the more corporate of the two,
0: right? I think so, yes. Okay. Yeah. So I mean, it was bizarre. It was bizarre, the little differences in between. Like, we had barbecue sandwiches that we put in a crock pot. We put the barbecue in there and make it.
9: A crock pot?
0: It was a little crock pot in the back, and that's how the barbecue would, you know, get cooked. And then we had, like, hamburgers that we would do. But anything outside of that realm, we did chili, because there was one little lady named Mary that worked there. She was older, and she would make a pot of chili.
9: This is like the mom and pop Dairy Queen.
0: It was a mom and pop Dairy Queen. It was in Madison, Indiana, yes.
10: I grew up with a Dairy Queen that just did ice cream. I didn't even know Dairy Queen did food until I was probably like 16.
0: Mm. Most of the non-Braziers only do ice cream.
10: Only ice cream, and it was fabulous.
0: Yeah,
9: you know, great. You're near Bobby's Dairy Dip.
10: Which is truly one of the legendary
9: Nashville places.
0: Have you been?
10: I've been to Bobby's Dairy Dip.
0: I wanted to make sure.
10: I haven't gotten their food because
0: their food's good.
10: That's what I've heard. But their ice cream. Yeah. It's just, I love a soft serve.
9: Mm-hmm.
10: I'm a big soft serve girl.
0: I really feel like I need to go by there today.
9: Bobby's Dairy Dip?
0: It's been a minute since I've been. Yeah.
10: Swing on by. Come to the nation.
9: I used to go when I go to the Great Escape sometimes. Yes. By the way, the Great Escape is closing. They're moving. They're not closing, but they're moving their biggest store, and they haven't disclosed the location of where they're moving yet.
0: You know, I wonder if there are people that worked at the Great Escape that put the favorite comics or used music that they wanted.
9: I got to think that's a perk.
0: Yeah.
9: Right? I think at a record store, that's almost accepted. Like, you wouldn't even have to hide it. You would just say, hey, can I just keep? Yeah, of course. That's just one of the perks of working at the record store. I think that'd be such a great job.
0: That would be a great
9: job. Maybe when I retire, I'll just go work at a record store.
0: Oh, that would be fun.
9: Yeah.
0: You kind of do that already.
9: I spend money at the record store.
0: I know.
9: I want to be paid to work at the record store.
0: I was going to say,
9: it's a slightly different experience.
0: We are kind of a record store here. Well, you can play about any song you want
9: right
0: are. Now.
9: We are. That's true.
0: So I'm just putting that out.
9: Okay.
0: But if you do have a workplace confessional, I just thought of one when I worked at the news in Indianapolis.
9: Mm-hmm.
0: I'll save that one for later. But yeah, if you have a workplace confessional, stuff that was going on behind the scenes that you want to tell us about, give us a call. 615-737-9650. You can also put it in the chat, because we are live all over socials this morning. So Instagram, Facebook, YouTube, and TikTok. You can tell us your workplace story. We're going to share some of those throughout the morning. But right now, I believe it is time for Kathy Matea.
9: Mm-hmm.
0: She's live at the stage, the Grand Ole Opry. She was working at the Five and Dime. Mm-hmm. Who knows what was going on behind the scenes there?
9: Yeah, free milkshake.
0: Probably. Yeah. Mm-hmm. Kathy Matea, live from the Grand Ole Opry.
11: So Nancy Griffith wrote this song. I recorded it in the 80s, back when I had a big perm like all the rest of y'all did too. And she changed my life, so I'm going to send this up to her wherever she is tonight.

0: Kathy Mattea standing in the circle, dance a little closer to me. Love at the Five and Dime, live here on the Grand Ole Opry.
1: She was part of our dedication to Dolly Parton over the weekend and did a great... She was nervous about doing Jolene. And boy, it sounded so great when she did it. Yeah.
0: Yeah, I think everybody has been a little nervous to take on a Dolly song. I mean, Lauren Elena last night, I was talking to her side stage and she goes, "Whoa, I'm going to do this Dolly song." And I mean, it's, you know, she did "I Will Always Love You."
1: Yeah, that's...
0: She crushed it. It was so good. But again, it was just that whole reverence of Dolly and trying to do something to remember her. So thank you to our friend Kathy Mattea. We've been talking about workplace confessionals. And I have a good story about stealing food out of the refrigerator.
1: Oh, no, so. I may have borrowed like coffee creamer. I don't think quite stealing.
0: No. Oh.
1: But I've never eaten somebody's food.
0: Yeah.
1: Like I've never, that just seems wrong.
0: Yeah. Yeah, I worked at a TV station in Indianapolis, and there was a guy that we suspected would be stealing food. Yeah. And so somebody said, "We're going to catch him." And they took a hot dog, and they hollowed it out, and they put something inside the hot dog. I'm not going to tell you what it was.
1: Okay. But then, roughly the same shape as a hot dog?
0: Yeah.
1: Okay.
0: And then they put it back in the refrigerator. And sure enough, the very next morning, there was a half-eaten hot dog with all the stuff that was stuffed inside of it. In the trash
1: can. So did that teach this person the lesson?
0: Yeah.
1: Okay.
0: Yeah.
1: All right.
0: Well, no more stolen food after that.
1: They didn't at least poison him. That was my thing.
0: No.
1: You know, like something like would make them violently ill.
0: Oh, no. Okay. No, no, no. They weren't that evil.
1: You know, like X-lax in the chocolate chip cookies
0: or
1: something.
0: But I mean, we all were like waiting because we knew that the prank had been laid. So we were all like, did it happen? And then when we looked in the trash can, we were like, oh, he did. He ate it. So anyway, let us know.
1: That's a great payoff.
0: If you have those stories, give us a call, 615-737-9650. We are getting in the time machine, everybody. Here we go. Now remember, if you know the answer to this song, then you are going to be up for tickets for Ryan Bingham. We love Ryan Bingham. He is, of course, a Grammy Award winner, and you remember him from Yellowstone. Also an actor, songwriter, so many things. And he's going to be at the Ryman in October. Here we go. Clue number one. This song celebrates a guy who isn't afraid to put in a long day's work. He still knows how to have a good time after he clocks out. Number two. It was a huge country hit in the early 90s from one of the most prolific duos in country. So we're looking for a duo.
1: Okay.
0: And clue number three, the song was the title track of an album released in 1993. So again, a guy who's not afraid of hard work, likes to have fun, huge country hit for a successful duo, and it was the title track of the album released in 1993. Give us a call.
1: They're already calling.
0: They're calling. They know. 615-737-9650.
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2: 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This is Holly Thompson with your WSMV Ford News Update. New this morning, a man is now behind bars and police say he stole an ambulance from Centennial Hospital. Christopher Bradford reportedly told officers he took that ambulance because he needed a ride home. It happened early yesterday. Police say they followed Bradford on I-24 and were eventually able to block him in at a gas station on Harding Place. A 33-year-old charged with felony theft and driving on a suspended license. Metro Council members just passed a bill to limit when Metro Police can deploy their drones. The ordinance passed at last night's meeting. Now, it states their drones can only be used during major emergencies, things like active shooter situations, hostages, searches for missing people, and natural disasters. Now, it also bans facial recognition technology, autonomous drones, and any third-party operators. Right now, crews are working to replace Dolly Parton's star on the Hollywood Walk of Fame after it was vandalized. The Hollywood Historic Trust, which maintains the Walk of Fame, tells us Dolly's star appears to have been vandalized with scratches. Right now, they're working to replace the star. They say it should be ready for fans to visit on Friday. Tennessee lawmakers are pledging to fully fund Dolly Parton's Imagination Library. The news comes just 1 week after the country music icon passed away. Right now, the Governor's Early Literacy Foundation partners with local governments to deliver free books to children across Tennessee. Lawmakers plan to add it to the state budget during next year's legislative session. You can follow updates on these stories and the latest on your First Alert forecast. 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
4: I'm WSMV4 First Alert meteorologist Stefano DiPietro. Extreme heat and humidity continue today. Highs are well in the 90s, a heat index between 100 to 110 degrees under a mostly sunny sky, down to the 70s tonight. Repeat the forecast tomorrow. We're in the mid to the upper 90s, a heat index as high as 105 to 110, and mostly sunny once again. As we go through Friday, small chance at an isolated shower in the afternoon, most of us dry. Temperatures are still in the 90s with a heat index over 105 degrees.
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5: Good morning. Who am I talking to?
6: This is Lindsay.
5: Hi, Lindsay. Where are you calling me from?
6: From Spring Hill, Tennessee.
5: From Spring Hill. What's going on in Spring Hill? Anything fun?
6: Oh, you know, just the usual. Getting the kids ready for school.
5: Okay. How old are they?
6: We have an 8-year-old and 11-year-old.
5: Okay. Yeah. Got her hands full. She's getting them out the door.
6: That's a lot.
5: All right. Do you know the song that we're talking about this morning?
6: I think I do. Is it Hard Working Man by Brooks and Dunn?
5: You got it, Lindsay! Yes! In this case, I think it needs to be Hardworking Woman because Lindsay is trying to get these kids out the door. Hey, you just won tickets to see Ryan Bingham and the Texas Gentleman. It's happening at the Ryman Auditorium Sunday, October the 18th.
6: Awesome. That's so exciting. Thank you.
5: Absolutely. Who made you winner this morning?
6: AM 650.

0: right there.
1: And women too.
0: Brooks and Dunn. And that too. Was Kelly's Country Time Machine song of the day from 1993. That's when the album came out. And when we were talking about it, we've been talking about just jobs all week, right? We're heading into Labor Day weekend. So yesterday, first day was dream jobs. Yesterday, the worst jobs. Mm-hmm. And then today, workplace confessionals. Mm-hmm. So what's been going on behind the scenes, stuff that happened that you haven't told anybody about, you can call us and tell us. But I said, this is the perfect song to put with our workplace theme, Hardworking Man. And you said, oh, we got to run the Dusty Slade clip.
2: I love his breakdown. He does great breakdowns of songs. He's done It's 5 O'Clock Somewhere. He's done It's a Great Day to Be Alive. And this is his take on Hardworking Man.
0: Take a listen.
3: Starts the song off. He says, I'm a hardworking man, you know, just lays it out there for you. Let you know who he is, how he likes to work, you know. But he's singing, though, too. He's like, I'm a hardworking man. Which is not a bad impression if you've never heard Brooks and Dunn before. And then he says, I wear a steel hard hat. He wants you to know he takes safety very serious. Wears a hard hat. Doesn't mess around with plastic. It's steel for this guy. Loves his hat. Wears it all the time. Then he says, I can ride, rope, hammer, and paint. Four things that you don't really need a hard hat for.
0: Like, you know what? You're exactly right. He goes on and on. It is such a fun bit. So good morning to Dusty Slay. We're having a good time. Thank you.
2: All part of his Netflix special, Wet Heat, which is still streaming on Netflix.
0: Oh,
2: so, yeah.
0: Okay.
2: Yeah.
0: So we'll have to check that out. Yeah. Love that. Mm-hmm. Thanks for being a part of our crazy this morning. If you want to call us and tell us that workplace confessional, you can do it. 615-737-9650. Stuff that was going on behind the scenes. Jeff. Mm-hmm. Was confessing to some things earlier in the show, but I can't keep him anonymous.
2: No.
0: So I can't say all the things that he told us.
2: We could call him John.
0: John, that works with us upstairs.
2: Yes.
0: He did admit that once upon a time, like, there may have been some candy that was taken.
2: Okay, here's the thing, right?
0: And that's fine.
2: The
0: boxes of M&Ms.
2: The markup at a movie theater is like so ridiculous.
0: It's crazy.
2: So
0: ridiculous.
2: Steal.
0: How much is it like a box of M&Ms now if you go to the movies? Do we even know?
2: Yeah, I think it's like $6.
0: Is it really?
2: Yeah, and you can buy it for a dollar at Walmart for sure, the theater box. But the worst is, seriously, it's about 5 to 10 cents worth of popcorn in the thing that they charge you $11 for.
0: Yeah.
2: Or like a nickel's. Yeah. Because they don't make money on the movie.
0: No.
2: The distributor makes all the money on the movie. They make all the money on the concessions.
0: Yeah.
2: There was a time in Miami I used to bring my refillable bucket back all the time.
0: Yeah. Wow.
2: It started to kind of decompose on the bottom a little bit.
0: We did.
4: Disgusting.
0: I think it was 2020. Yeah. No, maybe not 2020 because we closed down the theater. When things were starting to come back, we went to the movies a lot and I got the refillable bucket.
2: Yeah.
0: And that was pretty good. It was a good deal. Also, am I the only one that does the candy purse?
2: Oh, no. Renee.
0: No. Okay, great.
2: Yeah. Renee,
4: I do rotisserie chicken purse.
2: Yeah, I was going to say, Renee does Chick-fil-A in the purse. Yeah, you guys. Rotisserie's a new.
4: Yeah. No, Ben and I will.
0: I just picture someone sitting beside you like, what's that smell? It smells so good in here. Are you hungry?
2: Chicken.
0: I'm a little hungry. I don't know. Where's that coming from? Mm-hmm. Oh, it's the girl in front of us. She has a full Costco rotisserie chicken in her purse.
4: In her, I bring like a whole bag. We have meal preps, dinners, desserts. Sometimes I bring an extra little thing with rolls in it. I've got a quilt and some.

0: slippers on. I mean,
1: you really take it to the next level, Annie. Listen, I like that. It's she's eventizing.
0: Do they shame that, Jeff, at movie theaters? Yes.
1: Yeah. He says yes
0: because he used to work at a movie theater once upon a time.
2: But now the dine-ins, they even have your own tray. It's easier.
1: I will tell you.
2: You don't have to, you know. But
0: then they'd get even more mad, I feel like, if I brought the chicken.
1: Yeah, they probably would. One of my favorite places ever, and I don't even know if it's still around. I'll have to look it up. Indianapolis, they had a place called Hollywood Bar and Filmworks. And this was before you had the dine-in. But you would go, and they had a full bar, and you're hanging out. And then they'll be like, the movie's starting, and everybody goes in and sits down. You order the food. They would bring it right to you. But it was like little bistro setup.
2: Mm-hmm.
1: So it was like two people sitting there. You had your little table. They'd wait on you. They'd come over and check on you. So, I mean, if you were really into the movie, it's probably not your favorite thing, but such a fun date night.
2: Yeah.
1: And I loved that. So, I don't know.
2: Do you guys ever like time it to like spend the entire day at the theater for one price?
0: No.
2: I've done that a few times.
0: Yeah, where you jump from theater to theater. But yeah, like, I don't even know how many movies I could watch in a row, like, and actually enjoy my time.
2: The day I got fired from WLAC, I did 3.5 movies.
1: Oh.
2: I went there. I didn't know what to do. I was so
1: I thought that's why you got fired.
2: No. I went there after I got fired. I'm like, I don't know what to do. My brain was so fried. So I think I saw like an 11:30.
1: Okay.
2: Then a 2:30. And then I needed something in between, so I called it my buffer movie, something I'd already seen once before that I could spend a half hour in that theater. And then I saw like a 7:30, and I got home at like 11 o'clock.
1: Wow.
2: Yeah.
1: Okay. The only time I ever jumped theaters, I think, twice. Once, I really wanted to go see a movie that I wasn't allowed to get into yet because I wasn't old enough.
2: Oh, sneaking into the first R-rated movie? I remember mine. What was yours?
1: Hellraiser.
2: Oh, mine was When a Stranger Calls.
1: Oh.
2: Did you ever see that?
1: Is that the one where the calls
0: really good
1: in the house?
2: Yeah, it's in the house.
1: Oh, so
2: good.
1: Yeah. I don't know. Yeah. All right. We're talking to everybody this morning. Give us a call, 615-737-9650. More on the way on WSM.
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1: I want to say good morning to a special friend that we met last night. She was friends with Emily Ann Roberts. Her name is Stella, and Stella was there side stage watching Emily Ann. She had on a pink dress and cowboy boots, and she has been really good friends with Emily Ann. Apparently, Emily Ann and Stella's mom are besties. Mm-hmm. And so Stella went out on the stage and danced around for a little bit. And then Emily Ann like got down on her knees and she goes, "This is my friend Stella. I've known her since she was born." And Stella told him the good news. And she said, "My cancer is gone."
2: Oh. Oh.
1: And the entire place stood up, mm-hmm. gave her a standing ovation. Yes, exactly. That part. We were all crying mm-hmm. last night. But Stella was the cutest thing in the world. And then Emily Ann said, "What do you call me?" And she said, "You're my Millie." She's called her Millie because she couldn't say Emily when she was little.
0: Oh, my gosh. That's so cute. To the point where I'm like, should I name my future daughter Millie? Emily?
1: Emily. Emily. She's Millie. Isn't that the sweetest? So good morning, mm-hmm. Stella. We are glad you were with us last night. So cute. She was bopping around backstage.
2: How crazy that the other Stella is making her Grand Ole Opry debut tonight.
1: We have a Stella tonight. Stella Lefty is making her Grand Ole Opry debut tonight.
2: I'm a little jealous Mike Terry gets to be there for that.
1: Is it Mike?
2: Yeah.
1: I thought it was you.
2: No, I'm there tomorrow.
1: Oh,
0: Drax, okay. Charles.
2: So, yeah. I get Larry Gatlin.
1: Yeah.
2: Yeah. Okay. Morning, buddy.
1: We love you. We love you, Larry.
2: Yeah. I do get Little Big Town. They're both nights. So
1: good. And they've got new music on the way.
2: Yeah. And by the way, if you're going either tonight or tomorrow night, great chance you can meet Little Big Town after the show. They are doing autograph signings of the new album after the show tonight and tomorrow night. So a little added bonus if you're going to the show. Opry.com for tickets. It's a really cool line. I mean, tomorrow's going to be great, too. Tomorrow's the season debut of Opry Country Classics. But tonight, Little Big Town, T. Graham Brown, Charlie McCoy, Vincent Mason's there. He's a next stage artist. Lori McKenna, one of the great songwriters on planet Earth. Ashley Monroe, and the Opry debut of Stella Lefty. So it's going to be a lot of fun.
1: That's so good. Mm-hmm. So very good.
2: And then
1: good.
2: Tomorrow is, who is tomorrow? Little Big Town, Oak Ridge Boys will be there tomorrow.
1: Yeah.
2: Of course, Larry, Steve, and Rudy, the Gatlin brothers. Mm-hmm. So it's going to be a lot of fun as well.
1: Yeah. And then I'm back on Friday, and we've got the Oaks again on Friday. Ashlyn Kraft is there. Emerson Day. Mark Wills will be in the house. We hung out with Mark for a little while last night.
2: Uh-huh.
1: I think he had to do his laundry.
0: Probably.
1: So he stopped by. Yeah. So good morning.
2: He is there. He, Ben Isaacs, and Jamie Daly are the three that are there the most when they're not scheduled to be there. They just come just because they enjoy it.
1: Can I tell you what we determined last night?
2: Mm-hmm.
1: So Mark Wills, we love you. Good morning. I hope you're listening. He was hanging out backstage, and we have new furniture in the green room.
0: Oh.
1: In the family room.
2: Seriously?
1: Yeah.
2: When did that happen?
1: Just like, poof, it happened.
2: Wow.
1: So it's there, and it looks great, and we were talking about it, and apparently Mark was like, you know what would be great is if they did this and they bolted it down because this moves too much. And Amber's friend said, you know, he reminds me of, like, the HOA president. So that is now his title. Mark Wills is the Opry's HOA president. He's there. He's checking things out. He's making sure everything is safe, making sure everybody's paying their dues. Oh, this is perfect.
2: Send out letters threatening you if you stop doing stuff. Oh, God.
1: You can't park on the side of the street, friends. Sorry. Oh. So, yeah, that's what we've been doing.
2: How did I not notice that the furniture was there? Okay.
1: I don't think it's happened. I think it happened since you've been there. So you have to see that.
2: It's just there, it seems like.
1: I know. Okay. That looks fantastic. All right. Well, good morning, everybody. Thanks for listening in, and thanks for being a part of the show, whether you're watching us on streaming or you're listening on WSM. We want to hear a workplace confessional. We can keep you anonymous if you want us to, but tell us some stuff that was going on at work that you have been holding in that you need to get off your chest. We're here for you today. So 615-737-9650.
2: And we want to keep in good, you know,
1: good graces
2: with the HOA board. So we'll play one of his songs here.
1: Here he is, 19-something.

0: So I am so in the wheelhouse of that song, right? Because, yeah. I mean, I was a kid when Elvis died. I knew what was in Stretch Armstrong. Definitely had a few Evel Knievel scars because we had this monster hill that actually had a little built-in slope at the end of it that would launch your bike up, and I could never get it to land right.
1: And so you landed on...
0: Dude, you just fell. You landed and you kind of went like this, then you fell off the bike.
1: Wow.
0: Yeah,
1: wow.
0: Never broke anything, but I certainly scraped up pretty good.
1: Oh, that's interesting.
2: Wow.
0: Yeah. So yeah, that's every time he sings that song.
2: That's a side of Charlie I wasn't expecting.
0: Yeah,
1: that's like true.
0: He's traded the SUV for two grandbabies.
1: Yes, you know? That's right.
0: I got a mortgage and two grandbabies.
1: Yes.
2: Oh,
1: that's what he sings now.
2: Now yeah. He sings that. Yeah.
1: Good morning, mm-hmm. Mark Wills. Hey, give us a call. We'd love to hear from you. We were talking about workplace confessionals, things that have been going on. That were kind of behind the scenes. I love the story about the guy stealing the wheelbarrows earlier.
0: Yeah, that's...
1: That's bold.
0: Yeah, it's not like you can hide it like in your back pocket or something, you know, you got, or a backpack. This is like, yeah.
1: Yeah.
0: Yeah. This is a confessional how I got my first job, because it was at the radio station in Miami, my college station, and they had put up a sign saying WNWS radio needed board operators.
1: WNWS.
0: W News 79, WNWS. W News. Miami, Fort Lauderdale.
1: Oh, nice.
0: Yeah, good call letters.
1: Yeah,
0: good call letters.
1: Great.
0: And essentially, all I had to do was like run the board for ABC talk radio overnight. But it was a great first job.
1: Yeah.
0: But it was one of those that had the little tear-off things at the bottom. Remember that from college?
1: Sure.
0: So I just took the whole sign. So no one else saw it. I was the very first person to see it. No one else applied. So pretty made it pretty easy to get the job. And that's the only radio job I've ever applied for. And that was 40... Oh, gosh, a long time ago. Let's put it that way.
2: Nice.
0: Yeah.
1: You took a whole sign.
0: Yeah, yeah. And I remember the guy even saying, well, you seem very qualified. I'm just going to wait and see if you don't mind a couple more days to see if anybody else calls and wants us. I go, oh, absolutely. Please do that. Yeah.
1: Wow. Yeah. Also, what world were we living in where they were like, I don't know, just put it out there with some little tear-offs. Let's see who we get.
0: Yeah.
1: What a crazy
2: How else were
1: thought.
2: You supposed to do it? You guys
1: well,
2: didn't have the
1: internet.
2: Well, they
1: put classifieds in the newspaper. That was another way.
0: I think they wanted to target the college station, too, just to give somebody their first job as well. So it worked out well.
1: Yeah.
0: Yeah.
1: I'm trying to think if there was ever anything unscrupulous that I did that was kind of behind the scenes or any... Yeah, I mean, I kind of sort of remember being in college and there was somebody on campus where if you signed up for a credit card... They gave you like a free t-shirt and I don't know, something else, which this is a terrible scam. It really is. Like they should not be allowed. Mm-hmm. I don't think they're allowed anymore. But back in the day, you could sign up for a credit card on campus and there were just people standing there with a clipboard. And then if you brought your friends, you got like extra stuff. And so I went to my sorority and I was like, girls, let's go. You guys can get credit cards. We can all go shopping. And we can all, like, you know, get free t-shirts. And they did. And, like, I got random free stuff for getting all my friends in debt. I feel kind of bad about that now. I apologize. Hope they're not bankrupt.
0: Wow.
1: Just thinking about it. Did they ever do that on your college campus?
0: Oh, yeah, I remember. There were incentives for that kind of stuff. Yeah, they always had a nice, like, table. Like, it was, you know, seemed very legitimate. Yeah,
1: sure.
0: Yeah. You know what the biggest scam is, to be honest? Because it seems so important.
1: The one that Annie worked for?
0: Well, that's the biggest
2: scam. That's the biggest scam.
0: Now, this is actually a legitimate thing that you get sucked into, and then you realize how much money you just spent for something you're never going to use again, is the high school or college ring.
1: Oh, yeah.
2: Those things are so ugly, too. Say it. I'm just going to say it.
0: They're expensive. They don't look good. And you never, ever wear them again.
2: Especially if your school has any color in it.
0: Right.
2: So all of them. I don't care what color it is. They're ugly. They don't match anything.
0: Right.
2: Sorry. You don't wear one. So if you've purchased one, sorry you did.
1: Yeah.
2: But you don't wear one. So I don't feel bad saying it.
1: Mine got stolen.
0: Oh.
1: And guys,
0: my God,
2: that's the best thing a person can say.
1: Yeah, so if you have a class ring that says Kelly Sutton on it, please call me and let me know. Would that not be crazy if somebody had it? They bought it from like a pawn shop. So here's a fun story. We got to choose whatever color you wanted, like whatever stone.
0: Really? You didn't have to go with the school color?
1: No, you could do whatever. You know what I got in mine? Diamonds.
2: But why would everyone
0: that's why
2: just
0: they stole it.
2: Get like a less expensive
1: nice ring
2: with something like engraved on it?
1: I will tell you this. Mine was really pretty. Now, it was very expensive.
2: That's why someone stole it,
1: honey. That's why somebody stole it. That's exactly right. It was very pretty. It had four tiny little diamonds in the top. Instead of having that big, ugly stone, I was like, no, I don't like that. I went this one with the four diamonds. And my mom was like, why was your ring so pricey? I'm like, I don't know. So I had it. I was teaching cheerleading camps, and someone broke into my room and stole all of my jewelry, my credit cards, my credit card that I signed up for in campus.
0: Wow. Right. Yeah, the t-shirt that I got for the credit card, they stole that too.
1: They wiped me out, man. Wow. They wiped me out.
0: I remember, I don't know if they were still in business, but Jostin was the big ring
1: that's
0: company.
1: Who did it. That's who did it.
2: I didn't even look. I was just like, that's not happening.
1: I believe that they have a headquarters here in Tennessee.
0: Seriously?
1: Because I went past it when I was judging the Jack Daniel's barbecue competition.
0: Really?
1: Yeah.
0: So they're in Tennessee?
1: I think so.
0: Wow.
1: I think. All Let's see. Let's see if it's in Tennessee. I'm pretty sure.
0: The only ring that I still have that I really like, and I actually display it, is my SEC championship ring and my NCAA tournament rings from Vanderbilt.
2: Displaying it is, is so different.
0: Yeah. Right. Because they actually look really nice.
1: Please wear them all one day. Because that would be really fun. You come
0: My Elvis phase? Yeah.
1: Hey, how are you doing? I'm doing good. Look at this. I got rings on every finger. Okay. Are we rewinding to the stage of the Opry with Jordan right now?
0: No, we're going to go to the news. We're going to do that afterwards. Okay. That'll be coming up in just a few minutes. That's a little tease ahead.
1: We do have Jordan Davis from the stage of the Opry coming up for you in just a little bit. 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
6: Nashville. NBC News Radio, I'm Michael Kastner. The USS Abraham Lincoln is now docked in Thailand as it makes its way back to its home port in San Diego. The aircraft carrier left Southern California in November of 2025. At the time, the crew of approximately 5,000 sailors and Marines were expecting a six-month deployment, but that turned into more than 270 consecutive days at sea. Iran says five civilians are dead after the U.S. bombed a wedding party in a town near the Strait of Hormuz. Iran's Ministry of Foreign Affairs said today that in addition to the deaths, dozens were wounded when a bomb fell on their house. Meanwhile, Iran's Revolutionary Guard says it responded with airstrikes on U.S. military bases in Kuwait, Jordan, Iraq, and Bahrain. And Miley Cyrus is dropping her last name. The international pop star announced this week she has a new album coming out called Bass Persuades, and she's rebranding, dropping her last name, and just going by Miley. Michael Kastner, NBC News Radio.
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7: I'm WSMV4 First Alert meteorologist Stefano DiPietro. Extreme heat and humidity continue today. Highs are well in the 90s, a heat index between 100 to 110 degrees under a mostly sunny sky, down to the 70s tonight. Repeat the forecast tomorrow. We're in the mid to the upper 90s, a heat index as high as 105 to 110, and mostly sunny once again. As we go through Friday, small chance of an isolated shower in the afternoon, most of us dry. Temperatures are still in the 90s with a heat index over 105 degrees.
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1: 8 o'clock on a Wednesday. Good morning, everybody, and thank you for watching and listening. We are inside our Simply Superior studio here in the ACAP house on the Opry Plaza. Good morning, Annie Nye. Jeff Roberts is upstairs. Charlie Matos. I'm Kelly Sutton. Thanks for being a part of the show. We're doing workplace confessionals this morning, so you can call us with your workplace confessional. Something that you did, or maybe it was something that you witnessed. Mm-hmm. Maybe it was just, you know, you didn't do it, but you saw somebody doing it, and you've kept it inside, and now you need to let it out. Oh. We've had some stories this morning. We've talked about people stealing food. We've talked about people stealing wheelbarrows. So if you have something that you witnessed, I love these. These are the things that you're like, mm-hmm. I can't believe people did that. Or, you know, that was pretty bold. Or it's just really funny. 615-737-9650. Phone lines are open this morning. We also were just talking about class rings, which I got a class ring in high school. Yours was a high school class, right?
0: Yeah. I mean, we had the option to buy one for college as well. I did not buy one for college, but I definitely have a high school ring.
2: I don't even see, like, if you didn't buy one for college, why'd you get one for high school? Do you know what I mean? Like, what an...
1: It was a high school was like a thing.
0: It seemed like a huge thing, yeah, in high school.
1: It was a big deal for us. I don't know if it's a big
2: graduating
1: deal.
2: Graduating high school?
1: Well, no. Well, yeah.
0: Well, yes, but...
1: Certain families, hello? More than others. Yeah. Yeah. There was one family in my hometown. Oh, I don't think I should say this on the radio. Okay, I'm going to say it. There was a family in our hometown, and they had multiple kids. And for whatever reason, these kids didn't really care about graduating high school. And at one point, they had failed. There was one person who had failed multiple times, and like all of them ended up in the same grade.
2: Wow.
1: Like three or four siblings.
0: Oh, they held back enough that,
1: because one of them had been held back like three times.
0: Okay.
1: And then like the brothers caught up. And we were like, wow, mm-hmm. they're all in the eighth grade again. Again, driving to school in the eighth grade. That was a lot.
0: Yeah.
1: That was a lot.
0: Yeah, if you're shaving in the eighth grade, it's not a good
1: sign. I think at one point there was one of them that just went, you know what, let's just call it good and dropped out. And I think the administration was like, I think that's probably for the best.
0: Good idea.
1: Anyway, high school class rings. I just looked it up. I was like, how fun would it be if I just got like a replacement? Mine got stolen years ago. $450 for my ring right now.
2: That's not as bad as I thought you were going to say.
1: Oh, for a high school ring though? Like,
2: well, yeah, I had no idea we did that. I had no idea we were doing that.
1: Yeah.
2: I didn't get one for either high school nor college.
1: Yeah.
2: I was also never really like a crazy jewelry person, but also like looking at other people's, I was like, that matches none of your outfits. That is pretty big and ugly. And I like that's. Charlie has one pulled up right now on the computer.
0: That's my high school. I actually looked up Jostin. They have yes. it high school specific. That's my school color. That's exactly what my ring looked like.
1: Oh yeah. My gosh.
0: It's not bad.
2: It's pretty ugly.
1: Do you still have your ring?
2: Just as far
1: Charlie?
2: As like who's going to wear that? Well, what are you,
1: your right. girlfriend wears it if
0: but
1: you're a boy.
0: But,
1: yeah.
0: Yeah, I didn't have that problem.
1: No.
0: Okay.
1: I didn't have that problem.
0: No, these were the BFC days.
2: Big Fat Chuck.
0: Big Fat Chuck
1: yeah.
0: days. Yeah.
1: Oh,
0: but look, it had the clipper
1: heart.
0: Ship on the side and the yeah. little Latin thing that no one knows what it means over here.
1: Sure. Well, didn't you get to pick, though? Like, mine had cheerleading, like a megaphone okay. on one side.
0: See, now they let you change the...
1: Yeah.
2: Oh, to your birthstone.
0: Yeah.
1: Yeah, we got to change
0: What's
1: ours.
0: What's October?
1: So...
0: October's like... Oh, I don't like October.
1: Do you remember... Well, Charlie... Never mind. I was going to say...
0: It's going to make me feel bad again.
1: When you get a boy's class ring, because mm-hmm. it was so big...
0: You wear it on like a chain.
1: Oh, no. We would wrap ours.
0: Oh, okay.
1: Did you ever see this?
0: I did see that.
1: So when a girl would get a boy's class ring and it was too big, you would go to the store and you would get yarn, or you would get like floss that you would, you know, needle stitch or cross point with, whatever. And then you would wrap it around so that you could get it so it would actually fit you. And then
2: you'd
1: would
2: lose
1: take,
2: circulation in your fingertip.
1: No. You got it where it was just right. And then you would take fingernail polish and you would paint over.
0: Oh, gosh.
1: Yeah. You had to paint over it and get like a really nice coating.
0: Like enamel on it almost.
1: Mm-hmm. Wow. And that way the yarn wouldn't come off.
2: Yeah.
1: And
2: no, then, I wasn't going to these extents for.
1: Yeah.
2: For that.
1: Yeah, I did
2: no
1: that.
2: No one really was.
1: I did that a couple of times. That was a big deal. Like, if you had a boy's class ring, then you had to, like, fix
2: get
1: it.
2: Get married.
1: Okay. Well,
0: so did no one put it on a chain?
1: I don't think so.
0: Because I remember that was the thing.
1: We always wrapped them. And then it was a fun thing. Like, you would hang out with your girlfriends and wrap the rings, and you would do a new wrap party. Like, oh, this is getting gross. I have to cut it off and do a new wrap on it.
2: Kelly, were you homecoming queen?
1: Okay, so give us a call if you want to at 615-737-9650. You can tell us your workplace confessionals this morning. Yes, I was.
0: Were you really?
1: Yes, I was.
0: How did we not know that until now?
1: Because I wasn't. I didn't say it. I mean, I did only graduate with 86 people, so there was a pretty good chance.
0: Okay.
1: Just makes me laugh. It just makes me laugh a little bit. I'm sorry. Yeah. Now I'm embarrassed because I still have my crown. Do you want me to bring it in?
2: I don't think you...
0: Do you really still have your crown?
1: My parents do. Yeah. I know.
0: Okay. I think we just need to go buy dirt.
1: We do need to go buy dirt. Yeah. Here's Jordan Davis this

0: you so much. Happy, thank y'all for having me. We'll see you very soon. Thank y'all very much.
1: Ladies and gentlemen, one more time for Jordan Davis.
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1: Good morning. Hello. Welcome in. It's Wednesday. We're happy to have you with us this morning. And, you know, we've been talking about class rings. If you had one, was it a high school class ring or was it a college class ring?
6: Or both.
1: Or both. That would be pricey if you had both. I just had the high school class ring. Got stolen, unfortunately. Don't think I'm going to pay $450 to get a new one, because I don't think I'm going to wear it. But if anybody has seen a class ring from Southwestern High School and it has my name on it in a pawn shop, then, you know, let me know, because maybe I could go pick that up. I do wonder, like, what happened to all my jewelry? Because I had some really cute things and they all got stolen.
6: Yeah, I bet you most of it just got pawned pretty fast.
1: Either that or thrown in the trash, because it wasn't...
6: Well, you'd hope not.
1: Well, I don't know. Maybe. Well, probably the ring probably got pawned, would be my guess.
6: Yeah.
1: Probably in a pawn shop in Michigan somewhere. Mm. That's where it happened. Yeah. Ypsilanti, Michigan.
7: Wow.
1: My stuff, right?
7: Ypsilanti.
1: Ypsilanti.
6: That's
1: Michigan State.
6: No, that's...
1: Eastern Michigan.
6: East Lansing is Eastern, is Michigan State.
1: Yes, you're right.
6: One of the diagonal Michigans, right?
1: Yes.
6: Okay, because I've been to Mount Pleasant, which I think is Central Michigan.
1: Yeah.
6: And then... can't remember all the Michigans.
1: There's a lot of Michigans.
6: Yeah.
1: Well, good morning. If you're in the state of Michigan,
6: Ann Arbor's quite nice.
1: Look for my class ring just in case if you're wandering around. Yeah. You know, this has been, it's been an amazing time at the Grand Ole Opry. We had a great show last night, but a really, really special show on Saturday night. And thank you to so many people who watched it, streamed it, listened to it. I think overall, we're over 5 million people that somehow either watched or listened to our show Saturday night. It was a celebration of Carly Pierce's 5th Opry anniversary. We had this show lined up, ready to go. And then, sadly, we lost Dolly on Tuesday of last week. And so when that happens, it is a standing tradition with the Grand Ole Opry that the following Saturday show would be dedicated to that Opry member. Not a tribute show. We're not going to do all Dolly, but we're going to dedicate the show to her. And everybody that was there had a Dolly connection somehow. It was really a special night. Mm-hmm. Belle France made her Grand Ole Opry debut, and she was fantastic, spot on, sounded great, standing ovation. Mm-hmm. And just so happens, backstage, she had a friend that came to say hi and watch her. She has become really good friends with Wynonna. And Y was backstage, and so she popped in to do an interview with me. Mm-hmm. And we just talked about Dolly and what she meant, not only to the family, the Judds, and how they were all friends, but then also after she lost her mom, how Dolly showed up for her. Take a listen.
7: We toured together. I've been with her through my whole career, in moments before performances, after performances, at events. But when my mama died, she came through and called me personally and showed up at my mama's memorial. And we shared a dressing room. And I've never had someone be so real and so kind and so present. Mm-hmm. I think that's the word. Mm-hmm. I feel like everybody who has an experience with Dolly has this moment where they realize she's looking right into their eyes. Not many people have that.
1: Right.
7: And she did that for me, and she showed up for me in the moment of my deepest, darkest moment, and I'll never forget it.
1: Isn't that great? I mean, I knew they were close, but didn't realize it. And Y went on to tell me another story about how she got home one day, and Dolly was just standing there in her kitchen. She said, you know, I felt like you needed me, and I'm here for you. And that's the kind of person that she was. So thank you, Wynonna, for talking to us. We love you so much. And loved seeing you, loved hanging out with you. I know it was sad circumstances, but also happy to watch Belle walk out there on the stage and just give it her all. And I'm telling you, Belle France, not only is she the real deal, but she has made connections that you would not believe. She got flowers from Reba.
6: Yeah.
1: She had Wynonna there, and she opened for Dolly. I'm like, okay, well, that's like the trifecta.
6: She was going to open for Dolly.
1: Yes. She was tapped. To open for Dolly in Las Vegas.
6: The night of Saturday, the 29th, was the one-year anniversary of her being invited to open for the Vegas residency. And now she's opening the whole Carly Pierce tour, the up-close tour.
1: That's so pretty cool.
6: Yeah. She's got a great old-school vibe.
1: Yeah.
6: You know, there's a little Loretta in there. Yes. There's a little Tammy Wynette in there.
1: Yep.
6: Yeah.
1: It's so good.
6: She's got a future, for sure.
1: Absolutely. Yeah.
6: And tomorrow morning, Wynonna wasn't the only person you visited with.
1: That's exactly right. We caught up with Jelly Roll. And let me tell you, Jelly has been, he's been doing a lot of stuff. He was on Kimmel and was hosting on Kimmel. And then he made a big announcement. And he just said, you know what? I'm going to be gone for a while. I'm going to stop touring for about a year or more. You're not going to see me. And he popped into the dressing room and I said, sit down and talk to me. So we had a really great in-depth conversation about Dolly, about what her life meant to him as a boy growing up here in Nashville. But then also he said, I haven't talked to anyone about this, so I'm really glad that I get to talk to you. And he spilled some tea, let me tell you. And it's coming up tomorrow on the show. So make sure that you tune in tomorrow so you can listen to our interview with Jelly Roll.
6: And his appearance, by the way, just to, because I've read a lot of comments, was unscripted. This was not planned.
1: No.
6: You know,
1: Carly invited him.
6: We invited all Opry members to come and celebrate.
1: Yeah.
6: And you know, whatever you think of him, he came, and he came by himself.
1: Yeah, there was no one else with him. Yeah. He wandered in. Carly did reach out and say, I'd love to see you, because they are very good friends. And so she invited him out, and he sang on that last verse of 9 to 5. So make sure that you tune in tomorrow for that interview with Jelly Roll. All right, we've got more on the way here on WSM. You want to do some church bells from Carrie right now?
6: I am ready.
1: I feel like this is the place we need to go. Carrie Underwood, church bells. You're hearing it on WSM.

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2: Good Wednesday morning. This is Holly Thompson with your WSMV Ford News Update. New this morning, a man is now behind bars and police say he stole an ambulance from Centennial Hospital. Christopher Bradford reportedly told officers he took that ambulance because he needed a ride home. It happened early yesterday. Police say they followed Bradford on I-24 and were eventually able to block him in at a gas station on Harding Place. A 33-year-old charged with felony theft and driving on a suspended license. Metro Council members just passed a bill to limit when Metro Police can deploy their drones. The ordinance passed at last night's meeting. Now, it states their drones can only be used during major emergencies, things like active shooter situations, hostages, searches for missing people, and natural disasters. Now, it also bans facial recognition technology, autonomous drones, and any third-party operators. Right now, crews are working to replace Dolly Parton's star on the Hollywood Walk of Fame after it was vandalized. The Hollywood Historic Trust, which maintains the Walk of Fame, tells us Dolly's star appears to have been vandalized with scratches. Right now, they're working to replace the star. They say it should be ready for fans to visit on Friday. Tennessee lawmakers are pledging to fully fund Dolly Parton's Imagination Library. The news comes just 1 week after the country music icon passed away. Right now, the Governor's Early Literacy Foundation partners with local governments to deliver free books to children across Tennessee. Lawmakers plan to add it to the state budget during next year's legislative session. You can follow updates on these stories and the latest on your First Alert forecast. 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
4: I'm WSMV4 First Alert meteorologist Stefano DiPietro. Extreme heat and humidity continue today. Highs are well in the 90s. A heat index between 100 to 110 degrees under a mostly sunny sky. Down to the 70s tonight. Repeat the forecast tomorrow. We're in the mid to the upper 90s. A heat index as high as 105 to 110 and mostly sunny once again. As we go through Friday, small chance of an isolated shower in the afternoon. Most of us dry. Temperatures are still in the 90s with a heat index over 105 degrees.
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5: Annie is now adding her vocals to bow, the bow, open. Bow, bow, bow,
6: bow. It's so catchy and fun.
5: Thank you. I mean, I truly listened to probably 50 different songs before I landed on this one. And I was like, this just feels like us. Bow. It has a good beat to it. We've got some claps going in the background.
6: The claps are so fun.
5: Yeah, they get you going in the mornings. That's what we're all about.
6: I'm ready.
5: Good morning, everybody.
6: Ready.
5: Yes. Hey, we got Jamie Johnson coming in from the Grascals. He's going to be hanging out with us in our 9 o'clock hour. They got a new album out, so get ready for that. I love catching up with him.
7: Yeah, they got some cool gigs, too. They are doing the Country Music Hall of Fame later in the month, and then back-to-back days for the Harvest Festival at Dollywood.
5: Oh.
7: And, you know, of course, Dolly is featured on Broken Angels, and that's up for 3 IBMA awards and a Dove Award for them.
5: Wow. Oh, that's so perfect. Yeah. That's amazing. Well, we're talking all about things that have been going on at the workplace. We've had people call in and kind of give us their workplace confessional. If you have something, if you worked with somebody and you saw them doing stuff and maybe you turned a blind eye, or maybe you yourself did some unscrupulous things at your workplace and you want to get it off your chest. You're ready to unload your burden. We're here for you. You can call us at 615-737-9650. We had somebody earlier tell us about a coworker. They thought he was stealing different tools. Turns out he was stealing the whole wheelbarrow. And then taking it to the farmer's market or flea market at the state fair. I just love that.
7: How old were you when you realized it wasn't barrel?
5: Wheelbarrow? Did I just say barrel?
7: No, you said it right.
5: Okay.
7: But my whole life I said barrel, I think.
5: Barrel?
7: Until maybe
5: wheel
7: just
5: barrel?
7: A couple of years ago.
0: Gosh, wheelbarrow.
5: I don't
0: wheelbarrow.
5: Know. Well, wheelbarrow. I can tell you this. I was well into high school before I realized it wasn't chest or drawers. It was chest of drawers.
7: Oh yeah,
0: chest of drawers. Yeah. What is that?
5: Don't
0: chest
5: tell
0: of drawers?
5: Me you just learned that.
7: No.
5: Face looked like
7: no. We never called it that in New England. It was just a bureau.
5: Chest of drawers.
7: We never called it, chest of drawers was not a term used in New England.
5: Really?
7: Yeah.
0: Yeah, I don't know.
7: Like
0: that.
7: Hose pipe was not a term used in New England.
0: What's
5: cut off,
0: hose pipe?
5: Cut off the hose pipe.
7: Huh?
0: What's hose pipe?
7: It's the thing that the hose goes into.
0: Oh, the literal.
7: Yeah.
5: What is that? Well, a spigot.
7: Yeah.
5: Basically.
0: That's just the hose.
7: Yeah. Thank you.
0: Without that, what is the hose?
7: Right.
0: But just simply.
5: Well, there's a pipe that attaches to the hose.
0: Yeah.
5: So it's the hose.
7: Bedroom. What's the word S after it? Suit? Suite?
5: Suite?
7: When that,
5: a bedroom
7: that,
5: suite?
7: That never made it into New England either. I've heard it called a suit.
5: Oh, really?
7: Yeah, down here. Yeah.
5: That's
0: wait, what is that?
5: That's just like
0: these
5: just,
0: are like medieval.
7: It's like
0: terms.
7: The bedroom and the there's like the bed and the end tables and all the stuff that goes along with the bureau. It's
0: really that's never, just like a bedroom set.
5: Yeah,
7: yeah, but they didn't call it a set. They call it
5: a suite.
7: Suite. Yeah, never heard that either.
5: Am I really the only one that heard chest of drawers?
7: Yeah, I'm sure it's very Southern. I think.
5: Okay, because yeah. I was worried. Okay, Jeff says no. I heard that too. Good.
7: Yeah,
5: thank
7: well,
5: you.
7: Southern. Yeah.
5: Yeah.
0: Chest- I was like, who's chest of drawers? The guy that sells
7: yeah.
0: Cheetos.
7: Chester.
5: Chester's drawers. Yeah. They were his they were his underwear.
0: Chester.
5: And they were flying out.
7: There's this girl I follow on Instagram. She's from Boston. And she does a whole bit with her dad where her dad will come and just do like the first thing that comes to your mind. And it's all New England stuff. So
5: oh,
7: it's
5: I
7: very,
5: love
7: it's
5: it.
7: Really quite good. And he's the quintessential Boston dad.
5: Yeah.
7: You know? Yeah.
5: That's
7: yeah,
5: pretty
7: it's
5: great.
7: Really good.
5: I never think that I have an accent. And then I hear other people and I'm like, oh. Yeah, I guess I kind
7: of
5: do.
7: I've lost a lot of my New England. It only comes back if I talk to family or I'm up there, and then it will come back. But
0: same.
7: I think my voice is pretty generic. I don't. It's certainly not Southern by any stretch, but
5: right.
7: It's not. It's lost a lot of its New England.
0: I have like a Southern sarcasm card I pull. Like if I'm being
7: yes.
0: sarcastic, I mm-hmm. do the Southern mm-hmm. voice. Wait. But then if I'm like actually, I don't know. Sometimes I have my Northeast accent for very specific words.
5: Like?
0: I don't know.
5: It just comes
0: like
5: out.
0: Like coffee, I will say like
5: coffee.
0: It's still, it's not that exaggerated. Like I didn't grow up in Brooklyn.
5: Yeah.
0: But I do say like coffee. I'm trying to think of what my mom says like latte. A latte.
5: I'm going to go get a latte.
0: But like

0: like, I say that too. How are you? But you're
1: how
0: saying
1: are you?
0: No,
2: as in the state. Yeah,
1: yeah.
2: Got it. State.
1: Yeah, yeah, yeah. Totally
2: right.
1: different.
2: Right.
1: Yeah. Piecing it together a little bit at a time. Yeah. Hey, we had a friend that was watching this morning on Facebook. It's Barbara, mm-hmm. Barbara Habaker. And when we were giving all of these fun little behind the scenes stories of what was happening at people's workplaces, she said, you know what's the perfect song for this? One Piece at a Time from Johnny Cash. If you're not familiar, listen to the lyrics. The guy is stealing pieces of the car, and he finally builds his car one piece at a time.

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Then I got me a transmission and all the chrome. 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

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About that time, my wife walked out, and I could see in her eyes that she had her doubts. But she opened the door and said, "Honey, take me for a spin." So we drove uptown just to get the tags, and I headed to ride on down Main Drag. I could hear everybody laughing for blocks around. But up there at the courthouse, they didn't laugh, 'cause to type it up, it took the whole staff. And when they got through, the

0: 63, 64, 65, 66, 67, 68, 69, 70, automobile.
1: We were just playing One Piece at a Time from Johnny Cash. Whew. Basically, the dude is stealing every part as he's working there at the car factory, and he finally puts it together. You know, they really have that car. They've done that.
2: Yes, I Googled it one time. It's the door doesn't fit properly.
1: It's great. Yeah. It's so great.
2: They did a photo shoot because he's sitting in it.
1: Yeah.
2: Yeah.
1: And they have it. It's at the Johnny Cash. It's not.

0: at the museum downtown. I think it's still at the one that's out as you go to Dixon.
1: Is it? It's not Bell Buckle. Where is it? I know what you're talking about. It's
0: It's a little bit further out. I can't think of
1: Bonacqua.
0: The name of it. Bonacqua. There you go. Thank you very much. Yeah, they had it out there because I did a story out there once and I got to see it.
1: Yeah, it's crazy looking.
0: It is. Pretty funny. So thanks for calling and telling us all the things that are going on in your world this morning. You can do that on our hotline at 615-737-9650. And thank you to Barbara for suggesting that. She is with us this morning on Facebook. We were talking to the stream just a few moments ago. Our friend Ann, who is in Evansville, asked if we'd ever had a brain sandwich. And yes, Anne, I have had a brain sandwich. That was a delicacy in Evansville, Indiana. So, yeah, it's not like it doesn't sound great.
1: No.
0: The idea of it, they really, really, whoever was marketing this should have come up with a different way to market it. It tastes like chicken fried steak. That's the best thing I can compare it to.
2: No.
0: Yeah. I had to eat it because I was on the news there and someone brought it to us while we were live.
1: The weird fair food.
0: Had to try the weird fair food. So I did it and it wasn't bad. Now, would I want to eat it again like right now? Probably not. Right. No. No. But also, it wasn't terrible. And I think it's pig. I think it's pork. Pork. I don't think that it is cow. It might be both. I don't know.
2: That is such a mental thing, though. It's like when...
0: Makes you smarter. There you go, Annie.
2: No. Not what I was saying. It's a mental thing in that when you really think about what you're eating, you cannot swallow it. I don't really care how good it is. You like really have to have no thought.
0: There's a lot of
2: You have to just not know if you're going to eat one. Like, don't tell me. Maybe I would try it.
1: And then tell you.
2: And then
1: tell me. That was brain, by the way.
2: Yeah. Mm-hmm.
1: Then you'd be mad at me for not telling you, though.
2: Yeah.
1: Yeah.
2: Yeah.
0: I mean, there's a lot of those weird delicacies.
2: The best one I ever had in Scotland was haggis.
1: Oh, yeah. That's...
2: It was so good.
1: What is it,
0: Was
1: though?
0: It really?
2: It's like a blend of like oats and sometimes meat and herbs, but it's like cooked in a sheep's stomach.
1: Yeah.
2: And it's really, really good.
0: Okay.
1: I used to eat tripe all the time, which is, the cow stomach when I was a kid. I liked it until I realized what it was.
0: How did we get on this topic? Oh, it was Ann's fault. Ann told us.
1: Well, the brain sandwich.
0: Hi, Ann.
1: Yeah.
0: Good to see
1: you. I had sea urchin once, which was weird.
0: Octopus
1: sushi kind of thing. No, it was weird. The texture was...
2: Oh, actually, I've had urchin, too. The texture was weird.
1: Very weird.
2: And it wasn't yummy.
1: No, it was not good.
0: Yeah.
1: That's the one time I've had it.
0: Those are the things that you're just like, no, that wasn't worth it. Yeah. We weren't good. I the calories and what I was thinking when I ate that probably wasn't worth
2: urchin's probably zero and calories probably so good for you.
0: Maybe. Still a hard pass for me. If you have something that you want to chat about this morning, you can call us. You can also join us on Facebook, Instagram, TikTok, and YouTube. We are live everywhere. It's the Kelly Sutton Show on WSM.
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0: We're sitting here. Jamie Johnson just walked in from the Grascals, and we were telling him we're catching up on workplace confessionals. We had some people call in and tell us stuff that's been happening behind the scenes. Maybe it was something that you watched happen. We had somebody earlier tell us there was a guy, they suspected he was stealing tools because every day he would walk out with a wheelbarrow and he would have trash in it. He was taking it out and dumping it. And they thought, nah, he's putting tools in there and he's putting them in his truck. And they went through the trash and there were no tools in there. Turns out he was stealing the wheelbarrow and then taking it to the flea market and selling them at the flea market.
9: That's a great idea.
0: Yeah.
9: Times are tough.
0: Did you ever have anything like that was going down, you know, some stuff and behind the scenes?
9: My dad worked for a garbage company up home called Rumpke.
0: Yeah.
9: And first he hired me to pick up the paper to blow in the neighbor's yard, right, at the landfill. So that was my job to pick up the paper. But then when any of the drivers called in, little Jamie got to ride on the back of the garbage truck and pick up everybody's garbage in town. So all my buddies, a girl I had a crush on.
0: Oh.
9: So I pulled my toboggan down. Remember toboggan?
0: Yeah.
9: It would cover your face.
0: Yeah,
9: it was cold. So I pulled it down and I got off there as quick as I could. And she was outside. And as soon as I threw the garbage bag up there, she said, "Hi, Jamie." I was like, oh my gosh. She knew it was me.
0: Hi.
1: So were you hanging on the back of the truck?
9: Oh, heck yeah, man. Me and Jim Bob, we did it.
0: Of course his name was Jim Bob.
9: Yeah.
0: That's amazing.
9: Yeah.
0: That would be kind of fun, though, as a kid.
9: It was awesome. He'd get up and we'd go like at four in the morning. We'd be back by 8 or 9. We were done for the day. I loved it.
0: Yeah, you were making money back then.
9: I was making good money.
0: Yeah, good.
9: That and washing cars. I'd wash the tracks off the dozers. It pretty much anything Dad told me to do.
0: That's what you did.
9: And I was lucky that he paid me. So
1: So you know, car detailing.
0: That's a good
1: pretty.
0: One.
1: Oh, I'm that's good at a, that. That's a pretty high end deal. If you're really good at it. Are you really?
9: If times get absolutely. Yeah. I go to the car dealership and make friends with the right guy and get that stuff you can spray on the engine and make it look brand new.
0: Ooh,
9: I'm really good.
0: Ooh, I like this. We're coming up with side businesses right now.
1: Yeah.
9: Sometimes get tough.
1: Yeah, listen. I got my chamois and my big water bucket and my my gloves that I can use and my wax.
9: Oh, the beginning part, you know, really sucks, of course.
1: Yeah,
9: because it's dirty.
1: Yeah.
9: The end.
1: Oh, it's such
9: doesn't a car drive better when you clean it?
1: Yeah.
9: Man, like brand new again.
0: Yeah. I wouldn't know, but yeah. No, I will say one of the things, and we've had this discussion before, like what's something that you always thought was super bougie? You were like, oh, that's high end. And now you pay for it and you're like, I can't live without it. Mine is I have a monthly subscription to my car wash place. Like I can go through.
9: Yeah.
0: And I always thought that was so bougie. I don't know why. I mean, Southern Indiana, you wash your own car. Get out there.
9: Speaking of cars and dirty, when we were out in Oklahoma playing, when Garth was off, Jimmy Mattingly, our fiddle player, who's Garth's fiddle player, right? The Grascals were out there. So he calls Jimmy, says, I want to come get you guys, go to breakfast. And we had to wade through McDonald's and all kind of papers getting his big Lexus. It was everywhere. Of course, he had all of his kids full blown back then.
1: That's funny.
9: It was like, good grief, Garth, clean this thing up.
0: He needed to get it.
9: You gotta have the money to be able to do that.
0: Well, listen, you grew up in Southern Indiana, just like me. Did you ever have? We just had somebody mention this. Now, this was definitely other side. Like you and I are more, you know, southwestern or southeastern part of the state, I should say. So this is more Evansville. But did you ever have a brain sandwich?
9: Uh-huh.
0: You did. Okay. Yeah, I thought so. Yeah, it's a thing. It's a Southern Indiana delicacy, a brain sandwich. They had them in Evansville all the time at the fall festival. Yeah. Yeah.
9: Spam.
0: Yeah.
1: Well, spam was spam made its way to New England. Yeah.
9: Yeah.
0: But okay. Brain sandwiches. Yeah. Okay, see, I knew I wasn't alone.
1: Do you remember...
9: You tell people that, eh?
1: Do you remember Steak'ems?
9: Yes.
0: Oh.
9: I do.
1: We used to do like the faux Philly cheesesteaks using Steak'ems as a kid. Yeah, it was like fake roast beef.
0: Do they still make that?
1: Yeah, I think so. Oh, they still make Sizzaline, I think. Do you remember Sizzaline?
9: They got it all.
1: Like the fake bacon?
9: Come in a bluegrass band sometime.
1: Oh, yeah.
0: You guys have done
9: You get very creative. Terry Eldridge used to make sandwiches of the cold cuts. And I mean, he would cut them into quarters. It was a thing after a show. It was a very cheap way to eat, but when he got done, he cut them in quarters and give them the presentation was everything.
0: That was it.
9: And they tasted so amazing.
0: They were good because they looked good.
9: Exactly.
0: That's exactly what it was. But,
9: except he looked, anyway. Yeah. Preparation.
0: When did you start playing music? How old were you?
9: Oh, I was already 20 years old. I started very late. Yeah, my brother Brad was a huge bluegrass fan, and when he passed away, I started listening to his music. So, I was a late bloomer. And, you know, and I was already working full-time at UPS in college, so I never got to really develop. I think I just, thank goodness, I've got to gift a gab on stage. Mm-hmm. So the guys have got to let me talk. And then I can sing pretty decent. I had the gift of that and writing music. So once I got those, but if they had to count on me to come up and be the instrumentalist, we'd be in big, big trouble.
0: That's funny.
1: By the way, Publix, Dollar General, Kroger, Food Lion all sell Steak'ems. They still make them.
0: Really?
1: Yeah, I might go buy some Steak'em on my way home today.
9: What's for lunch?
0: Great. Jamie Johnson with us. The new album, Not That Gone, out now. Congratulations.
9: Thank you.
0: That's really
9: cool. Our first one on Billy Blue Records. They've been amazing from day number one. Our first single that came out was the one with Dolly. And, of course, when you do things with her, you do everything big. So on a bluegrass budget, you know, they really went outside the box to help us do this thing just right. And
1: well, Jerry Sally's about as class a guy as you're going to find in this town.
9: He's a Hall of Fame songwriter in person for a reason.
1: Yep.
9: Mm-hmm. And all of them over there, the whole label is just, they're amazingly supportive. And they know what it takes. If you're gonna play with the big folks, you gotta be able to. And so that's so far so incredible. We're really grateful. Mm-hmm.
0: So take us back. First big gig that the Graskals had, what was it?
9: Ma and Pa's out in Fairview, Tennessee.
0: Okay.
9: but it went straight from there. Station Inn's where we got our start. I'll be there tonight, by the way, but we'll talk about that maybe later. But,
0: okay.
9: Station Inn, we went from there, and Jimmy Mattingly told us, hey, Dolly wants to talk to us about being in her band. She's wanting to do a bluegrass flavor. So literally was with Dolly Parton on the road in the big big stadiums and arenas right off the bat for me. And the Graskals, that was it. And first time on the Grand Ole Opry, television portion, she gets laryngitis, can't make it. So we were backing her up, and they were going to take us off, perhaps, you know, and put somebody in. Dolly said, absolutely not. Leave them on there. And we got on there, and Brad Paisley introduced us. He goes, I just love these guys every time we're here, and we hadn't even met yet, I don't think.
1: Oh, that's great. That's so old school.
9: Yeah, I got all their records.
1: Yeah.
9: We don't have a record.
1: Yeah, that was Porter. They got so many hits, we can't play them all.
9: We had to be one famous. Single he made us famous by just telling them we're famous. It was great.
0: Gosh. What year was that?
9: That would have been in 2005.
1: Oh, ooh, 2 decades.
9: Yeah.
0: Wow.
9: Yeah, we're 22 years old now
1: as
9: a band. So.
0: That's incredible.
9: It was amazing right off the bat, man, to the Grammys. Yeah. It was. So I thought in my little Indiana mind, this is how it's always going to be.
1: Oh, yeah.
9: This is incredible. This is easy.
0: I don't know why these people say it's a 10-year town.
9: Call everybody back home. Come on.
0: Yeah.
9: I got you.
0: Oh, my gosh. There's so much more we got to get into. Yeah.
1: And speaking of Dolly, we'll play Broken Angels coming out of our next break a little bit. Because that is... nominated for many awards.
9: Yeah.
0: So many stories that we get to chat about this morning with our friend Jamie. 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
6: Nashville. NBC News Radio, I'm Michael Kastner. President Trump says Iran could be totally wiped out if it responds to the latest U.S. airstrikes. Trump made that claim Tuesday in a phone interview with Fox News. Earlier in the day, U.S. Central Command announced American forces had started a new round of airstrikes on Iranian targets. The USS Abraham Lincoln is docked in Thailand after 286 days at sea. The aircraft carrier left Southern California in November of 2025 with about 5,000 sailors and Marines who are expecting a six-month deployment. It's now finally on its way back to its home port in San Diego. Squeezing your paycheck to make ends meet, Natalie Rodriguez reports on new data that shows you're not alone.
7: A new study reveals 54% of American workers run out of cash before payday. Financial experts say getting paid sooner makes a massive difference, with early direct deposit banking tools helping nearly two-thirds of struggling families.
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8: I'm WSMV4 First Alert meteorologist Stefano DiPietro. Extreme heat and humidity continue today. Highs are well in the 90s, a heat index between 100 to 110 degrees under a mostly sunny sky, down to the 70s tonight. Repeat the forecast tomorrow. We're in the mid to the upper 90s, a heat index as high as 105 to 110, and mostly sunny once again. As we go through Friday, small chance of an isolated shower in the afternoon, most of us dry. Temperatures are still in the 90s with a heat index over 105 degrees.
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9: Jamie Johnson from the Grascals in the studio with us. They've got a new album, new music, so many things that we get to catch up on. Thanks for coming in early.
10: Thanks for having me.
9: Being here. Tell me about the shirt you got on. That's pretty special.
10: Oh, this is a Bill Cody shirt.
9: I love that.
10: They had the sale last weekend that all the proceeds went to the Sober Living Home, which was incredible, that his beautiful wife Becca was a big part of and still is. And I went over there, and I've been going over there quite a bit, spending a lot of great time with him. And I've got Bill's jacket that I left on the bus. I would have wore it in here.
9: Yeah.
10: WSM jacket, of all things.
9: Nice.
10: And I got his Cody shirt. And then this, I looked through all the stuff, and everything was just too big on me. I'm a little fella, and he wasn't. And his boots. So this was the one thing caught my eye, because it was a cool, I don't even, Ralph Lauren, really cool T-shirt. And,
9: nice.
10: Yeah, I wear it a lot, and I was so glad it was hanging there this morning to wearing this. It feels good.
9: Yeah. We think about him every day. We talk about him here on the show.
10: It's been a crazy year.
9: It really has been.
11: Yeah, we're in a sad season.
10: It sure is.
11: Yeah, it really was. Started in April with Don Schlitz, and then Bill and Dolly, and just...
10: It's
11: and Seeley was just a year ago.
9: That's what I was thinking. Yeah, we've had four... Mm-hmm. really big losses mm-hmm. yeah. in our world. And it is hard. It's super hard. But the family is doing well, you said?
10: Yeah, good. They're doing great. They're such an amazing family, tight-knit and good cooks.
9: Mm-hmm. I did text Hannah after we lost Dolly, and I said, I just had one thought that gave me a big smile on my face. I picture Bill Cody standing at the Golden Gates announcing Dolly to all of heaven and using her full name. He would say, Dolly Rebecca Parton. Yeah. And she said 100% he would have used her full name.
10: Oh
9: so he always did. He knew everybody's middle name, and he'd mm-hmm. call them by their full government name.
10: I hope he's there when I get there.
9: Oh, yeah.
11: You know, I've always pictured heaven like a baseball stadium. Like if you've been good your whole life, you get like the really good seats like right behind home plate. But if you've been really bad and like the last second you convert, you're going to get in, but we're going to put you up in like section 329. You know, it's you're still in, but it's going to be a little more, graded.
10: Like my Paul McCartney concert. Yeah. I think he was down there.
11: Yeah, I vaguely remember him. Right? Yeah.
9: Catholic, that one.
10: I'll see you up there.
11: This is true.
9: That was so good. Well, let's talk about working with Dolly. Before we went to the break, you were just sharing with us like some of the biggest places and the biggest stages and Opry, mm-hmm. everything came from Dolly. How did she find you guys? Was there
10: our fiddle player Jimmy Mattingly?
9: It was Jimmy.
10: Was
9: okay,
10: in her band for years.
9: So. Yeah.
10: And and Terry Eldridge played with her for a while too. But she wanted Kent Wells, her band leader.
9: Yeah.
10: She wanted to do a bluegrass flavor. And of all things that happened, we were coming in with me, John, and Paul, our first song.
9: Yeah.
10: And we were planning on doing Viva Las Vegas. We wanted to do what the Osborne Brothers did years ago. They would do country tunes, kind of grass style, Our original banjo player, David Talbot, had that idea, and she loved it. And, and that is what catapulted me into being Elvis every night.
9: Yeah. That's right.
10: I had to dress up and be Elvis, so I've still got the suit.
9: You do? Still fit?
10: Yeah. It's a little big on me now. Thank you very much.
9: Okay. Well, I didn't know. Wow.
10: No. I didn't mean you. I was talking to myself.
11: It didn't work that way for the real Elvis.
10: No, it didn't. You know, we were playing Penn State University, and a little girl wanted
11: Annie's alma mater. By the way,
10: I hope it wasn't you, Annie. Girl wanted to interview Elvis, so she came up on the bus, and I'm sitting up there. I really thought I was every bit of 5'8". Talking to her on my bus, you know, the Grascals were not in the way, so it was like it was mine, and gave her this big great interview, and I could not wait to get the thing for the next day. And what came out, and it all it mentioned is she even had an awesome Elvis section, the fat one, the older fat one for the Vegas days is what she called me.
11: The older
10: and I
11: fat
10: wanted
11: one.
10: To oh my gosh, the band really loved that. Johnson, you got it. Look, you made it big.
11: The older fat one.
10: The older fat one. She even brought out an Elvis from the older Vegas fat day. So whatever.
9: Oh,
10: I'll never forget that interview.
9: All right, Penn State. Yeah. Not looking good. Yes. Annie's like, that's not. That was just one.
10: She was probably from a different college.
9: Yeah,
10: it
9: wasn't me.
10: Slid in there.
11: Well, and you know, back in the early days too, you went from Elvis to the Monkees and had a huge hit with Last Train to Clarksville, which
10: sure
11: was another
10: did.
11: Big hit.
10: And
11: the
10: cool thing about that, we used Keith Urban's, it was either his or his lead guitar player's old van. That's what we're in.
11: Wow.
10: Yeah. Oh my gosh, it was hot.
11: Yeah.
10: It was before everything was built downtown because we were down by the train tracks. Yeah. Good times.
9: Ooh. Wow. These are the fun stories, the behind the scenes years that we'd love to hear about. So let's talk about Broken Angels that you've done with Dolly, because now it's up for 3 IBMA awards and a Dove Award.
10: Mm-hmm.
9: Man, it's so bittersweet because, you know, she, of course, the Dove Award, anything that was touching gospel music, you know, she loved.
10: Yes.
9: Very, very much.
10: Absolutely. And, you know, the awesome thing was we just wrote it for my best friend and her dear friend, her brother who passed from this disease. She knew, and listen, there's a in the 12-step program that I go to, there's a big book, they call it.
9: Yeah.
10: And she knew that book better than I knew it.
9: Really?
10: I was amazed, yes. I went in there, and she goes, well, you know on page, and I was like, no, I don't. do tell.
9: Wow.
10: And it was amazing how well, because that's how this disease affects your family, not just you. I mean, we think it's just us, and it's everything that's involved in you. So she really had a passion for this song. I've got the voicemail on here.
9: You do?
10: Yeah. Is it okay if we play it?
9: Oh,
11: yeah.
9: Yes.
11: I
10: have to.
11: No.
10: But I had the idea.
9: Just hold it up to your microphone there.
10: Yep. I had the idea. I put it down. By the way, it's saved on everything I got.
9: Oh, good.
10: Everybody I know's phone, too. But I had the idea. I emailed it, and a voice thing of me playing it. And I said, I'm sure you're probably too busy to call me back, because I hadn't spoke to her in a couple of years. And she said, anyway, I said, so here's my idea. Here's who it's about. And I'm in recovery, and I sang a little bit of her. And so the next day, I'm making chili. The phone rings. I didn't recognize the number, so I did not get it.
9: Oh.
10: And well, I'm glad now.
9: Yeah, yeah.
10: At the time, I thought I was going to, but yeah, it was that moment that I stopped making chili, and I called her back like 10 times before she called me back. I was like, oh gosh, if you don't call me back, I'm just going to die. But this was the coolest moment.
12: Well, hey, Jamie Johnson, who says I don't make calls? It's Dolly. I was wondering what your deadline is. I really like that song, Broken Angels, and I think I'm going to be able to do some good with it. We might want to get together, because I have an idea for a little bridge on it also. So I didn't know what your deadline was, when you're going into recording all that. So give me a call back, and or I'll keep trying you to touch base. Thank you. Bye.
9: Oh, gosh.
10: That was a year
9: ago.
11: Yeah. But I love that she was so, so invested. Cool. She didn't want to sing on it. I got an idea for a bridge. I am all in.
10: So I went over, and you know, the nerves come back. She's Dolly Parton.
9: Yeah.
10: No matter how many times I was around her. Because when I was Elvis, 40 days straight, except weekends, I danced with her every day. Mm-hmm. She hit the remote control on Elvis's moves and would tell me, no, that's not right. He's doing this.
9: Oh.
10: We watched Elvis on video for me to get it right. That's how invested she is.
9: Film.
10: That's what Dolly Parton does for her people. She works so hard. Yeah, on a VCR.
9: That's so
10: I mean,
9: great.
10: It was 2003 or 2004. But anyway, the same way with that. So I got the nerves and walked in there, and she had her guitar out there already, the paper, had me lyrics. Everything was there, and we swapped back and forth. And she puts you at ease so quickly, and it's to work. And I spent the day, the most amazing day with her that I'll never, ever forget. We went into her little apartment. She offered, you hungry? I cook food. It's here. Because Carl Dean had just passed 3 weeks before.
9: Oh, honey.
10: So this was a, I told her we could reschedule. She said, oh, no, we got work to do. I said, okay.
9: Yeah.
10: And we had the best time. We prayed in her little chapel together. She rang the bell. She goes, go out there and watch them people as they're walking by. They'll look. And she rung the bell. She goes, they don't know I'm in here. We were like two little kids, and there was the most amazing time. We watched Dateline was on TV, and her little chair, it was set up just like a little Dollywood. She's that person. Yeah. She's really very Indiana-ish.
9: Yes. Yeah.
10: There's nothing fancy.
9: I remember she said that she loved, because I asked her one time, we were doing an interview, and I said, if you're just like vegging out and you're watching TV, what do you like? And she said, I like Dateline. I like NCIS.
10: Mm-hmm.
9: She liked all the true crime.
10: Yeah.
9: And she said she would order a pizza. And I said, what do you want on your pizza if you're ordering it? And she goes, oh, I like pork sausage. She wanted extra meat pork sausage.
10: She ate everything she wanted on little saucers at her house instead of a big plate.
9: Yeah.
11: Wow.
10: And my wife, Susie, and I, she said that, say hello, by the way. When I suited up for Elvis, remember, I think I've told you this before, she said, do you like to fly? And I thought, oh, good Lord, I'm going to be a flying Elvis.
9: Yes, yes.
10: She flew us out to L.A., to her Malibu Beach home, and her driver out there, Jason, picked us up, took us everywhere we wanted to go, and beside her thing, you reminded me, all of her favorite pizza places were in her handwriting right there by the phone, and it was one of them rotary dial things.
9: Yeah.
10: It wasn't even, it was like crazy.
9: Love this.
11: I remember her telling Bill that she used to love eating them Vienna sausages right out of the can.
9: Yes. Yeah. And if you had a pack of saltines with them, then you were really...
10: That covered up the taste of the...
9: This next level. Well, we're going to play Broken Angels this morning. This is from the new album, Not That Gone. It's up for IBMA Awards and Dove Award and so many other things. The Graskals and Dolly together.
11: Hang on a second.
9: Okay. We're almost going to play it. But I do love the artwork, by the way. You ready?
11: Yeah.
9: Here we go.
10: Ooh.

0: Grammy and Academy Award winner Ryan Bingham is bringing the Texas Gentleman to Ryman Auditorium on Sunday, October 18th. 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
6: We have a special guest in here, Jamie Johnson from the Grascals. We've been talking about new music. We've been reminiscing about Dolly. Now, you were telling us off the air, she did tell you one time your voice wasn't where it was supposed to be. You thought you sounded pretty good.
7: The day we wrote the song Broken Angels, we recorded some of them so we could remember the idea. And she said hers was, she goes, boy, my voice is way out. Don't be playing this for nobody. And I said, okay. I said, well, my voice is feeling pretty good. She goes, no, you're pretty rough too. I said, your voice is cracking too. And I said, speak for yourself.
8: Hey, listen.
6: She humbled you.
8: You want people to be honest, right?
7: Yeah, buddy, she was that. She was
6: she
7: that.
6: She didn't sugarcoat.
7: No.
6: And I love that.
7: Yeah.
6: That's amazing.
8: That's
6: you're
8: great.
6: Cracking too.
7: She was fun.
8: Yeah. So are you going to be up at Dollywood later this month?
7: Yeah, at the end of the month. The last Monday and Tuesday of the month of September, we'll be there at the Celebrity Theater a couple times a day. It's always amazing. Roger and all the folks over at Dollywood take really good care of us.
8: Yeah. And those shows are free with admission. That's the great part about Dollywood. It's all part of it.
6: Yeah. Well, the great thing too, when you're there in the fall and the leaves are starting to turn and then they bring in all the different foods. I was there you could just stay all day eating. Mm-hmm. Like wander around listening to y'all play and eating.
7: All the Halloween things, really cool lights.
8: The pumpkins are great.
7: Yes, it's everywhere.
8: Luminites.
6: That's pretty cool. Mm-hmm. That's really cool. And you were talking about Hannah Harper, that you've known Hannah for a long time.
7: Yeah. Hannah is quite a bit younger than me, young enough to be my daughter, I'm sure. Her brother Dalton, we're close. He's a super great talent himself. So I just saw him yesterday. They're going to be at the theater the day after the Grascals.
6: Okay.
7: So I'm staying over and going to be a fan, taking my little mom and my little sister to see Hannah Harper and Dalton and all the gang.
6: That's pretty good. Well, you know, she made her Grand Ole Opry debut, and man, everybody went nuts for her. And then she's come back since and already come back, played again.
7: So there's so many folks that, you know, I'm so happy to see that social media be able to do that, because there's so many amazing voices out there we have never had the chance to hear had they not posted something and we spread it around like that.
6: There you go. That's it. You're also going to be at the Country Music Hall of Fame Sunday, September 27th. Talk to us about that. That's going to be a special show.
7: Yeah. Last time I was there was, you know, before things went well for me. We were there with Charlie Daniels.
8: Right, when it
7: first opened.
8: Wow. Yeah,
7: and Glory Morgan was there, Pam Tillis. And man, what a time. So I'm really excited about that. Anything that has to do with the Country Music Hall of Fame, we love being a part of. So it's going to be the first time in a hot minute we've been there. So
6: okay.
7: Very excited.
6: That show's happening September 27th, and then you can go hang out at the Harvest Festival the 28th and 29th at Dollywood. You know, in being in the music industry as long as you have, and you've seen the ups and the downs and the good and the bad of it, what would be the word of advice? If you got a chance to just hang out with Hannah Harper or one of these younger artists, we just had somebody making their Grand Ole Opry debut last night. Slater Nally was there stepping in for the first time. What is a piece of advice that you would want to impart upon them?
7: Believe in yourself first. And work hard. You know, I just saw a post on that I'd never seen before of Dolly saying, you know, don't confuse dreams with hope or wishes. Dreams with wishes.
6: Okay.
7: Dreams are something you work hard and you make come true. And wishes are just wishing that something would come true. So put the work in it. It takes the effort. And these days I would say, old days I'd say go downtown and play. Get out there and play in front of people. And you've got to do that because you can make these posts.
6: Yes.
7: And sound amazing. And you get out there on that stage in front of people and they're looking at you that close. It's so scary. Do your live shows. Do your posts. Social media is very important these days, but get you some stage time because that is so important. Mm-hmm. I go back and look, and I go back and watch the Grascal show today, 22 years later, and I pay attention. If I'm talking too much, I am guilty of that a lot. I can remember Porter telling me, cut it down, Jamie.
6: Oh, really?
7: Porter? He did that like you're talking too much. Was, sorry, well, sir.
8: You're also cutting into his time.
7: Exactly.
6: Oh, that was
7: that's
6: it.
7: That's great.
6: That was
7: don't
6: it.
7: Talk too much.
6: Yeah. Oh, wow. Yeah, I, you know, it's funny because the last thing, one of the last interviews that I did with Dolly, she said, well, I've dreamed myself into a corner. I dreamed so big and they all came true. Now I got to get to work to keep them alive.
7: That's right.
6: And I was like,
8: oh, I love that.
6: Wow. I dreamed myself into a corner. You so,
7: know,
6: yeah.
7: And all of them dates, 80, whatever it was, dates we opened for her. We were her band. From behind that curtain, she was right to every day, every single show, every single city, 2 p.m. sound check. She's going to be there and you better hope you are. She's there every day. Very nice, but you better be on time.
6: She was always early.
7: And we went through the set list, and she'd go through Coat of Many Colors like the first time she'd done it, and she'd turn around and say, did you all feel, we're going to change this, because I felt like last night they didn't react the way between these two songs. People don't do that.
6: Yeah.
7: Grascal's put out the list, and we're gone. That's just the way it's going to be.
6: Yeah.
7: Maybe we should listen to her, what she did a little more. And right before the curtain would open, every night, give them your heart and soul, and they'll give it back.
6: Is that what she would say?
7: Yeah.
6: Give them your heart and soul,
7: and
6: they'll give it back.
7: Talk to them like there's just one out there. Don't talk like there's a bunch.
6: Oh, these are great
7: calm
6: pieces
7: down,
6: of advice.
7: Calm and talk like you're sitting. Don't use a big voice.
6: Yeah.
7: Even though there's times to do it, but when it's time to be serious, you talk calm like you would just sitting across the porch from somebody.
6: Wow. All right. We've gone to the School of Dolly this morning, thanks to our friend Jamie Johnson. Hey, thank you so much for coming in.
7: Thanks.
6: Love seeing
7: me.
6: You.
7: So happy for you all. So glad that you all get to continue this amazing program. I sure miss our friend.
6: I know.
7: But man, what you're doing something big, and people can feel it. I'm so happy.
8: Hey, before you go, tell me about your cool thermos you got there.
6: Oh, yeah.
7: Oh, Hopeless Harmony. I've started this with the Grascal sponsor, Hopeless Holler. There's nothing hopeless about it.
6: Yeah.
7: So you go to hopelessholler.com, you can find Hope and Harmony, and it's a business that we put together, nonprofit, and we've got T-shirts. That's where the mustache comes from. This isn't a real thing. I will shave it off soon. We got T-shirts made of ourselves and mustaches, and we're selling them, and all the proceeds are going to Sober Living. I'm just building up the pot. And when somebody gets out of treatment, insurance goes away usually. So they go to the Sober Living. If they're really interested in trying to stay sober, they go live with other guys with like minds. And insurance is out. It's very expensive. So this is just a little thing to help some of them guys who need a weekly rent or something. Yeah. So anything I can do. I don't have millions to give, but maybe with this we can grow something. I'm dreaming, and I'm working hard to make it come true.
8: It's not a wish. It's a dream.
7: And I hope I don't dream myself. Well, no, I do hope I dream myself.
6: Dream yourself.
9: There you go.
7: There you go. Bring it on.
6: We're going to close out with the title track, Not That Gone. Give us the backstory on it.
7: We heard song guys pitching it to you all the time. And Brinkman sent this song to us. He sent many of them, and we didn't cut. And we got this one, and it is just a fun song. John Bryan sings the heck out of it, and I get to sing tenor on it, which I don't have to do so often these days, but I love it.
6: Oh, we're playing it right now. New from the Grascals, this is Not That Gone. Jamie, thanks for coming in.
7: Thank you.

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4: Good Wednesday morning. This is Holly Thompson with your WSMV Ford News Update. New this morning, a man is now behind bars, and police say he stole an ambulance from Centennial Hospital. Christopher Bradford reportedly told officers he took that ambulance because he needed a ride home. It happened early yesterday. Police say they followed Bradford on I-24 and were eventually able to block him in at a gas station on Harding Place. A 33-year-old charged with felony theft and driving on a suspended license. Metro Council members just passed a bill to limit when Metro Police can deploy their drones. The ordinance passed at last night's meeting. Now, it states their drones can only be used during major emergencies, things like active shooter situations, hostages, searches for missing people, and natural disasters. Now, it also bans facial recognition technology, autonomous drones, and any third-party operators. Right now, crews are working to replace Dolly Parton's star on the Hollywood Walk of Fame after it was vandalized. The Hollywood Historic Trust, which maintains the Walk of Fame, tells us Dolly's star appears to have been vandalized with scratches. Right now, they're working to replace the star. They say it should be ready for fans to visit on Friday. Tennessee lawmakers are pledging to fully fund Dolly Parton's Imagination Library. The news comes just 1 week after the country music icon passed away. Right now, the Governor's Early Literacy Foundation partners with local governments to deliver free books to children across Tennessee. Lawmakers plan to add it to the state budget during next year's legislative session. You can follow updates on these stories and the latest on your First Alert forecast. 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
5: I'm WSMV4 First Alert meteorologist Stefano DiPietro. Extreme heat and humidity continue today. Highs are well in the 90s. A heat index between 100 to 110 degrees under a mostly sunny sky. Down to the 70s tonight. Repeat the forecast tomorrow. We're in the mid to the upper 90s. A heat index as high as 105 to 110 and mostly sunny once again. As we go through Friday, small chance at an isolated shower in the afternoon. Most of us dry. Temperatures are still in the 90s with a heat index over 105 degrees.
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6: He said, I love you till I die. She told me

she came to see him one last time. They all wondered if she would. It kept running through my mind. This time, he's over her face.

0: joint.
1: Alan Jackson there, ending that out. Started with George Jones on the stage at the Grand Ole Opry and ended with Alan at George's memorial. I was still working in news when that happened, and we were carrying that live, and everyone in the news station was crying, looking at Alan's face right there.
2: That is part of Opry 100, Country's Greatest Songs. You can pick that up at the Opry Shop.
1: Yeah, yeah, we got that vinyl. Mm-hmm. Well, we were just talking about some trivia because Annie was playing trivia out with friends, and they threw out a couple of questions, and you threw this one at us, and I'm like, I don't know that I would get it.
3: Yeah, I'm throwing this one at you, but bear with me, because I do not remember how the man worded the question.
1: Okay, the phrasing of it. Got it. Okay.
3: I'm not sure how to word what I'm even asking, but it was name four of the top seven country artists that have been on the Billboard Top 100 charts the most, or like the longest, but it doesn't necessarily mean they didn't mean like consecutive one song consecutive.
1: Okay, right.
2: Collectively like, in their career.
3: Yes.
1: Okay.
3: So it can one song could have carried them to the top. I don't know if any of these artists if they did, but then people started answering, and then he was like, "Hold on, okay, if you've already answered, hand in a new one, because I just want to give everyone a hint so we can try to all get on the same page." But there are zero women. So all seven are men, and you only had to give him four.
1: Mm-hmm. Wow.
2: So for sure.
3: To get 3 points per. So you can each give me four.
1: I would have thought Dolly, with all of the songs that she's had and that have all been on the charts at some point, she would have been one of my first guesses, I would have thought.
2: Yeah, George Strait and Ronnie Millsap instantly come to mind.
1: George Strait, for sure.
2: And Millsap with 40-something number one songs. So that would have had to have a long run.
3: I can tell you what my four answers were and how many of them I was wrong or right.
1: Okay.
2: And you know which ones you were wrong or right?
3: We responded, yes. We responded with Morgan Wallen, Garth Brooks, Brooks and Dunn, and we ended up Kenny Chesney.
1: Those
3: four
1: are solid guesses.
3: Thank you.
2: And
3: those
2: how many did you got two right?
3: I got two right.
1: Morgan was right, probably.
2: No. Morgan was right?
3: Yeah.
1: Yeah.
2: Oh, really?
1: I'd say Morgan.
2: He's had enough to already be.
1: Morgan and Garth would be the two that I would
3: do. I was so shocked that Garth was wrong.
1: Really?
3: Yeah. It was Morgan was correct and Kenny was correct, but no Brooks and Dunn and no Garth Brooks.
1: That's strange.
3: I mean, I was really upset about Brooks and Dunn, but
1: yeah. Do you remember any of the others?
3: I do remember the top seven.
1: Okay.
3: But I want to hear more.
2: So was George Strait and Ronnie Millsap? I mean, they have the two most number one songs in the history of the chart, so it almost
3: Ronnie
2: has
3: Millsap
2: to be.
3: Was not.
2: That's he has 40 number one songs. How could it not be him?
1: That's so weird. I mean, if it's going with the same criteria of what you were saying, I would guess Florida Georgia Line, maybe?
3: Yeah, they were number one, I think.
2: Yeah, this is sad, then. This is a sad category.
3: But some of the other ones.
2: This is a sad category.
3: No, some of the other ones were like I'll just tell you them. Yeah. It was Florida Georgia Line, Morgan Wallen, Kenny Chesney, and then it was...
1: Jason Aldean.
3: No, it was Buck Owen, I think Alan Jackson.
1: Okay. Mm-hmm.
3: The other two were like, they were so, it was like one of those things where in your brain, you're like, is it going to be Garth Brooks or is it going to be Alan Jackson? Is it going to be?
1: Yeah.
3: I can't

0: remember the other two off That's the tippy so top of my head, but we were, I was upset that I got it not wrong. Completely right.
1: Yeah.
0: But I think Brooks and Dunn and Garth Brooks would have been fine answers.
1: Yeah, I think so too. These are the questions. I do love playing trivia though with friends. I love going out. There's a trivia company here in town. And if you follow them, they give you a clue. Have you ever done that? Like, it's trivia time, I think, and they are at different places around town, but they'll tell you, hey, this week's bonus question will be from 1983 or something like that. So you get a little clue before you go in.
0: They do that like for the end of the round, but we were playing. Tim McGraw was one.
1: Tim McGraw.
0: Okay. I can't remember the seventh, but I see Charlie like looking it up right now. And I do know that Tim McGraw, we were pretty upset we didn't guess Tim McGraw. You know, everyone that we got, we didn't get. We were like, okay, we could have got that.
1: We could have gotten that one.
0: There are just so many. There are too many great country artists.
1: Yeah. But those are the hard ones.
2: It's so hard to find collectively because they always want to break it down to the most number ones, the most time at number one, the longest number ones. It's
0: right. And why? That's why I can't get the question exactly in my head. But also, I don't, you know, you don't know this man's source too. Like, obviously it was the Billboard, but like, I don't know exactly what he looked up.
1: You
0: should
1: have challenged him. You should have thrown the gauntlet and be like, this, I need to see your facts, sir. These are incorrect.
0: I was doing pretty well.
1: Stand by
0: night,
1: what
0: though.
1: I said. Okay.
0: Well. Like, what was the lion missing in The Wizard of Oz? What did the lion need to find?
1: Courage.
0: Yeah, I know. And I was like, bang, courage. And they were like, not a heart. And I was like,
1: no, that's
0: the
1: Tin Man. Everybody knows that.
0: I know.
2: And not Conway, right? Because Conway had 50 number ones. You would think at some point there would be there, but not.
1: Yeah. Hmm. Oh, that's fascinating.
2: No Alabama either.
0: No.
1: That was going to be
0: because Florida Georgia Line was there.
1: Yeah. I was going to guess Alabama.
2: Yeah. Mm. See, the streaming messes everything else up.
0: Yeah, that's
1: true.
0: These
1: are flawed results. We demand a recount. So if you're listening.
0: Thank you.
1: Where were you? Where were you playing last night?
0: I was playing at Maggie's, which is a cute little bar in the nations. And they have trivia on Tuesdays. So
1: Maggie's.
0: Next time I'm throwing back.
1: Please do.
0: Yeah.
1: I really want you to stop the entire game and really.
2: We should all go. We should all go one night.
1: And then just really confront this guy and be like, we're going to have to see receipts. Yeah.
0: I do have to say that was like the only question that was country music based, but there was another one that was like, since 1984, what's the only retail place that has been selling a cookie, a soda, and a hot dog for a dollar, and it still
1: Costco.
0: Is a dollar today?
1: No.
0: Yeah. It was Costco. But when my friend repeated the question to me, because I was in a conversation when the man asked the question, she was like, what fast food place?
1: Oh, yeah. Phrasing is very important.
0: But then finally, another friend was like, I think he said retail. So I think it's Costco. And I was like, we are winning tonight. We didn't. But
1: I love the
2: hope. But it's got to be confident, right?
1: The hope is still alive.
0: Wow.
1: It's so good. Do you want to do an Opry Rewind right now?
2: We're going to take the break and do that when
1: we come back.
2: It'll
1: get
2: be
1: ready.
2: Lainey Gardner.
1: We got Lainey Gardner, and she was fantastic last night. So that's something to look forward to on the other side of the break. You're listening to WSM.
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0: No. Thank y'all so much. My name's Lainey Gardner.
1: Lainey Gardner on the stage of the Grand Ole Opry last night. You ain't my daddy.
2: No.
1: No. She did talk about, she said, you know, I'm from Appalachia too, and I've got a lot of sass in me, and then I wrote this song. So this one goes out to all the sassy girls out there. Mm-hmm. You ain't my daddy. And I was like, oh, that's pretty funny. Mm-hmm. I have a very good friend who was on a label for a long time, and she had a song called I Ain't Your Mama. And that okay. one was great too, because yeah. it was like, I'm not picking up your clothes. I'm mm-hmm. not cleaning up after you. I ain't your mama. So I think maybe that would be like the perfect bookends. Like, yeah. I ain't your mama. You ain't my daddy. Those would yeah. be perfect together. Just and, throwing it out there.
2: And then maybe just for equal play, Toby.
1: Oh.
2: Who's your daddy?
1: Who's your daddy? Maybe you play Who's Your Daddy first and You Ain't My Daddy after. That'd be even better. Well, this morning we have been talking about a multitude of things. Good morning to everybody who's joined us on the live stream. And thank you to our friend Jamie Johnson, who came in and gave us some really great mm-hmm. advice that Dolly gave to him.
2: Yeah.
1: I was like, these are great nuggets. Mm-hmm. So, yeah, it was just really special to hear his stories and to get to hear that voicemail that he had with Dolly. That was really, really cool. I know we all kind of yeah. hugged ourselves immediately. Oh. Like, we all had goosebumps.
2: I love how he sent it to everybody he knows. So no matter yeah. what happens, if he deletes it, it's everybody's got a copy of it. There's yeah. no way he's losing this.
3: Yeah. He said, don't worry, it's on everything I have and, and everyone I know.
2: Yeah.
1: Yeah.
3: Everyone
1: yeah.
3: I know has got a copy. No one prepped.
1: Well, yeah, because you do have that fear. Like, what if you upgrade your phone and then all of a sudden it's
2: gone?
3: Yeah.
2: Yeah.
1: No?
2: Yeah,
1: yeah. So good for him. Very good for him. Well, tomorrow on the show, something really cool. You know, we were there Saturday night. We had this amazing show, and so many of you got to watch it. Thank mm-hmm. you for streaming it, whether you were on Facebook, we were on socials, we were on RFD TV, we were on Circle Country. Mm-hmm. But for everybody who got to see it, it was a really great show. And one of the guests that came, he's not a guest because he's a member of the Grand Ole Opry, but Jelly Roll showed up. Mm-hmm. He wasn't on the lineup. Carly said, hey, if you want to come, you know, love to have you. He popped into the dressing room with me, and we had a really nice long chat about everything that's been going on. He's made some announcements lately that he's going to take time off the road, and I just started asking him about it. So you are going to hear from Jelly Roll tomorrow. We're going to play it for you on the show. You know, he did say some things to me that really, they were eye-opening.
2: Mm-hmm.
1: He's been through a lot lately and been under the microscope, and there were some things that he said, and I was like, wow, okay, different perspective than what I would have expected from Jelly. So make sure you tune in tomorrow. You get to hear that firsthand.
2: Emily Frant's going to come by, too. Got a brand new Grand Ole Opry children's book.
1: Yes.
2: Lainey Wilson did the foreword. Yeah.
1: So cute.
2: Tickets to Ryan Bingham as well when we do the time machine. So we're going to have a lot of fun. And got a great show tonight. We'll rewind yeah. to some highlight performances. Little Big Town, back-to-back nights.
1: Love it.
2: At the Opry. They're there tonight. T. Graham Brown, Charlie McCoy. Stella Lefty making her Grand Ole Opry debut tonight, too. So it's going to be a lot of fun.
1: Yeah, it really is. You can tune in tonight, 7 o'clock. The big red curtain will be going up at 7.
2: Mike Terry has the kid, right?
1: Mike Terry has the kid tonight.
2: Okay.
1: So Mike yeah. Terry will be there at the podium. Mm-hmm. You know what I realized last night as I was leaving? We did an after show with Lauren Elena. By mm-hmm. the way, the new album is called Stages, mm-hmm. and it has three different stages, like one early stage of her life, middle stage of her life, and then where she is now. Mm-hmm. And she's got songs that go along with all three. So very well done. But as I was leaving last night, there were so many tour groups there. And I didn't realize that all of the tour groups, I didn't realize how late they go.
2: Oh, I interrupt at least two of the groups just trying to leave every single time I do a post-show thing like that.
1: Yeah, they're there late.
2: Yeah, yeah.
1: That's kind of great.
2: I don't think they wrap up a lot of them till past 11 o'clock.
1: Wow.
2: Yeah.
1: I just didn't think about being in the Opry House when it was quiet, mm-hmm. you know, close to midnight, and mm-hmm. they're wandering through and hearing the history of it. I'm like, that's pretty cool.
2: Mm-hmm.
1: We should do one of those tours. We should just go hang out in the back. I've not done one. Have you ever been a part of it?
2: Did you not go do the tour when we all did the tour?
1: I did that one, but I don't think it was, they did like an abbreviated version for us. I don't think we got like,
3: I don't think they did I mean, maybe to like,
1: yeah.
3: but they, I think they told us like deeper things and like,
1: maybe.
3: I mean, they know we know stuff.
1: I want to,
3: there
1: like,
3: should be a ghost one.
1: That's what I'm saying. They've got one at the Ryman.
2: Sure.
1: Yeah. Ooh, we got to put that on the list of stuff we need to do. That and trivia. So now we've got two things that
3: trivia
1: are coming
3: on Tuesday.
1: Trivia on Tuesday. All right. Join us tomorrow, everybody. Lots to look forward to, including that exclusive with Jelly Roll. It's all happening on the Kelly Sutton Show tomorrow. Have a great day. We'll see you then.
4: 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And Loretta Lynn, Sawyer Brown, and the High Women remind us that work can become part of who you are. 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
11: NBC News Radio, I'm Michael Kastner. Today is day five of deliberations in the Lindsey Clancy murder trial. Yesterday, the Massachusetts jury said they were unable to reach a unanimous decision, and the judge sent them back to deliberate more. Clancy admits to strangling her three young children in 2023, but pleaded not guilty to three counts of first-degree murder by reason of insanity. The USS Abraham Lincoln is now docked in Thailand after its record-setting deployment in the Middle East. The aircraft carrier left Southern California in November of 2025. It's now on its way back to San Diego after being relieved in the Middle East by the USS George Washington.
12: On this vote, the yeas are 413, the nays are 2. The resolution is adopted without objection. A motion to reconsider is laid on the table.
11: The U.S. House is censuring Representative Chuck Edwards. Both parties came together Tuesday to censure the North Carolina Republican over allegations he was involved in inappropriate behavior with female staffers. Michael Kastner, NBC News. News Radio. 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
10: 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From the Springer Mountain Farms Weather Center, here's your first alert forecast.
13: I'm WSMV4. First alert meteorologist Stefano DiPietro. Extreme heat and humidity continue today. Highs are well in the 90s, a heat index between 100 to 110 degrees under a mostly sunny sky, down to the 70s tonight. Repeat the forecast tomorrow. We're in the mid to the upper 90s, a heat index as high as 105 to 110, and mostly sunny once again. As we go through Friday, small chance of an isolated shower in the afternoon, most of us dry. Temperatures are still in the 90s with a heat index over 105 degrees.
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1: 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It's brought to us by Puckett's. I have the Judds. 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Building a bridge

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Ella Langley is back. She's loving life again. I'm Mike. I'm back. Another 120 minutes of music with no commercials. Kind of a morning. Here's Miranda Lambert. Memories from the house that built me.

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from Bailey Zimmerman. Holy smokes. How many just said Bullwinkle after that? I'm Mike. This is WSM with 120 minutes of music. We do it every morning after Kelly Sutton Show, starting at 10 o'clock. Luke Combs, gonna rethink some things.

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Randy Houser back in the bottle. I'm Mike Terry, back with another 120 minutes of music. No commercials. We do it every morning starting at 10 o'clock. It's brought to us by Puckett's. 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

0: Canyon Rangers, sunny days like today. It's WSM. I'm Mike Terry, heading back to Luckenbach, Texas, getting back to the basics with Waylon and Willie.
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It's right there on the other end. Craig Campbell, he's on WSM. I'm Mike Terry, 120 minutes of music, no commercials. Every day at this time, that's what we do, and we thank Puckett's for making it happen. They start their Neon Moon Tour again next week in Evansville.

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0: 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We're waking up
1: the country. I'll do the hosting, okay?

damage to the resale value of that cute little four-wheel drive. That's Carrie Underwood. I'm Mike Terry. Good morning. This is WSM, 120 minutes of music, no commercials. It's good to have you in. Sugarland is here to offer a little something.

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0: Apple and peach. That's as far as my experience goes. I'm Mike Terry. We're hitting the back roads with Ricky Van Shelton. 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

Little girl used to swing right there. I still see her pink bow and her brown hair. She's in the big city now, but she still calls

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0: 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I'm Mike Terry. 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
6: NBC News Radio, I'm Chris Caraccio. Jurors remain in deliberations for a fifth day in the Lindsey Clancy murder trial in Massachusetts. Yesterday, the jury said they were unable to reach a unanimous decision, and the judge sent them back to deliberate more. Clancy admits to strangling her three young children in 2023, but pleaded not guilty by reason of insanity. Also yesterday, a woman was arrested outside the courthouse for allegedly photographing jurors. The USS Abraham Lincoln is docked in Thailand as it makes its way back to its home port in San Diego. The aircraft carrier left Southern California in November of last year. At the time, the crew of approximately 5,000 sailors and Marines was expecting a six-month deployment, but that turned into more than 270 consecutive days at sea without a standard port visit. The Lincoln was recently relieved in the Middle East by the USS George Washington following growing reports of deteriorating mental health conditions for some on board. I'm Chris Caraccio, NBC News Radio.
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Brothers Osborne. 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I'm Mike Terry. 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Have you visited the Tequila Cantina downtown? Tanya's Club. Here's Tanya on WSM. 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

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She's thinking about cheating. That's Gretchen Wilson. I'm Mike Terry. 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

0: Ella Langley with Morgan Wallen.
1: I can't love you anymore. I'm Mike Terry. 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
4: I'm Zach Bennett with today's Pure American Country Radio Minute, and we go back to this date in 1991. That's when Garth Brooks released his third album called Rope in the Wind. Garth would later name the album The Son of No Fences, which was his second album, and he made it while touring at a pace that kept him on the road 250 days a year. Somehow, in the limited time he had left, he and producer Alan Reynolds built yet another monster of a record. Rope in the Wind became the first album in history to debut at number one on both the Billboard 200 and the Country Albums chart. It produced Shameless, What She's Doing Now, The River, Papa Loved Mama, Rodeo. It eventually sold more than 14 million copies in the U.S. In the middle of country's early 90s boom, Garth wasn't merely crossing over to the pop audience. He was legitimately making country music one of the biggest things in American pop culture. I'm Zach Bennett with today's Pure American Country Radio Minute.
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7: You want to limit your time outside and also drink plenty of water this week. I'm WSMB4 First Alert meteorologist Darius Mack. First Alert weather days continue through Saturday, so we're going to continue to deal with the extreme heat and humidity across Middle Tennessee. Heat indices ranging anywhere between 105 upwards to 110 degrees in some spots. Make sure that you stay hydrated, and again, want to limit your time outside.

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Painted you pretty. I'm Mike Terry. I'm sitting here, brush in hand. Actually, I have a glass in hand, and we're going to pour out a big, tall serving of Trick Pony.

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0: station every time you say goodbye. I'm saying good afternoon. Welcome in. This is WSM. Football season is here. College football. And we're going to have a little fun this weekend. 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
1: We're ready for Thursday, and we hope you are too. 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We're playing Kelly's Country Time Machine. 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Emily Franz is stopping by to talk about her new children's book, Howdy. Welcome to the Grand Ole Opry. It's so cute. Plus, we have an exclusive conversation with Jelly Roll. He's telling us why he is stepping away from the spotlight. You don't want to miss it. 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
3: Chickasaw Bluff, that's famous and known, and to the edge of the river. So
4: I guess I'm spitballing here, and when we have to close those areas out, though, sometimes those areas have to close because of flooding and high water and things like that. Those are the areas that are being affected by that, right?
3: That's right.
4: Yeah.
3: Okay. So it's easy flooding. And our other tributaries are real flash flooding, come up in 2 days, go down 2 days, a lot of devastation. With the Mississippi River, it's more of a flood that we know is coming, but it's going to last a long time, and it's a slow process. So that's something that we'll probably get into later, but that's one of our obstacles that we have every day, whether it's high or low. Those are the fights. I tell people there's two things I look at every morning when I get up, and I know these guys do too, the weather and the Mississippi River gauge. That's what we have to keep our eye on it.
4: Yep.
3: Every day. So.
4: All right. Yeah, for sure. Well, we mentioned President's Island and I just want to say, like, what is, you had a note here about 13 years. Takes a while to get drawn for that.
5: It's
4: hunt.
5: A draw hunt. Time.
4: Draw hunt. It's a very popular. You need a lot of points to get into that.
5: It is, and it is. It's always the highly sought after bow hunt in Tennessee. Right. People wait their whole life to get it, and it's a truly magical hunt. And these guys have been, well, you've been there 20 years. What'd you say? 20 years. It's 20 years, and a lot of change.
3: Yes. Big time.
5: A lot of change, and you can touch base on just a little bit there, but it is awesome to be there.
3: Yeah. So our first hunt, I believe, was in 2001, partnered with the Port Authority. We don't actually own the land. We just lease the hunting, and it's there's no management on our end except that we manage the hunts. And so it was a partnership with the Port Authority in Memphis, started hunts. We had two antlerless hunts, and then the big buck hunt in December. That's the one everybody knows about. And we've went to now having a buck hunt in December and a buck hunt in October. So we have two of them just from how many people were seeking after it and how long it takes to get drawn.
4: Yeah.
3: And so we've seen some monster deer come off
6: absolutely.
3: Of it.
6: Absolutely. We actually increased the draw tags from 30 to 50 because it is taking so long to get drawn.
4: Yeah,
5: and it is one area that we do have a wheelchair accessible blind.
6: Yeah,
3: we do,
5: and it is last year was
3: it was about 3 years
6: three
3: ago.
6: Years.
3: Was, yeah,
5: okay.
3: I think it was about right. We had 3 years.
5: 3 years ago. Yep. Okay.
3: We had one there, so that was the first time that had come up. We knew it was coming. We were prepared for it, and just never had happened. And we got a call, and was like, well, here we go.
5: And we'll make it, and we made it work.
6: I believe he got on a big buck.
5: He did.
6: He had a little bit of trouble making the maneuver around, but he did get on a big buck.
3: Yeah. So that was a new experience for us. We loved, you know, took care of him, and
6: yeah,
3: it was a good. And the other hunters that were there that week, how they acted around him and helping him, it was pretty unique. And that's how it's always been on that hunt. You know, we always talk about, I guess after people take so long to get in to get drawn, everybody there, it's not a me against you thing.
5: No, everybody works together.
3: And so a deer goes down and people find out, next thing you know, there's 10 people looking for a deer.
4: Yeah.
3: You know, it's 9-point or better, or an outside spread of 20 or greater. And you got to use a bow, you know. So the odds are against a hunter. I tell you, you get one day to scout it. Then I'm going to say you can hunt them 3 days. You've never been on it before. Oh, by the way, it's got to be a 9-point or better, or an outside spread of 20. Oh, there's one more thing. You can only use a bow.
5: Yeah.
3: So, you know, the odds are against them.
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11: Jurors remain in deliberations for a fifth day in the Lindsey Clancy murder trial in Massachusetts. Yesterday, the jury said they were unable to reach a unanimous decision, and the judge sent them back to deliberate more. Clancy admits to strangling her three young children in 2023, but pleaded not guilty by reason of insanity. Also yesterday, a woman was arrested outside the courthouse for allegedly photographing jurors. Prosecutors say the killings were premeditated. The defense says Clancy suffered a postpartum psychotic break. Iran is retaliating with new attacks against the United States. The Middle Eastern country launched missiles and drones toward U.S. positions in the region. This comes after President Trump warned that retaliation would end in Iran getting hit again at a much harder and higher level. The attacks overnight come after U.S. forces launched a new round of strikes inside Iran in an expansion of attacks that recently started up again after weeks of a fragile ceasefire. I'm Chris Caraccio, NBC News Radio.
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what hurts the most. Rascal Flatts is on WSN. I'm Mike Terry. Good afternoon. Hope your day is going as well as mine. Zach Topp is here, just south of Sanity.

your mother on the phone. Crying as she tells you that your brother

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1: He's balancing on one foot while he's trying to get the boot off the other. You can picture him falling on the floor, can't you? John Party with his boots off. I'm Mike. This is WSM. We start another season of Opry Country Classics tomorrow night. 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
5: You want to limit your time outside and also drink plenty of water this week. I'm WSMV4 First Alert Meteorologist Darius Mack. First Alert Weather Days continue through Saturday. So we're going to continue to deal with the extreme heat and humidity across Middle Tennessee. Heat indices ranging anywhere between 105 upwards to 110 degrees in some spots. Make sure that you stay hydrated and, again, want to limit your time outside.

questioning the way things were done back then. I'm Mike Terry, trying to get things done here this afternoon. It's another work day at 6:50 a.m. WSM. They resume the Neon Moon Tour next week in Evanston.

0: It's WSM. I'm Mike Terry. Good afternoon. Sunday morning. I was going to say you grab your Sunday paper, but those days are long gone, aren't they? You get your coffee. You wake up, you get your coffee, you sit down, you make yourself comfortable, and you join Zach Bennett Sunday morning for the WSM Gospel Hour. It's brought to us by the Museum of Christian and Gospel Music. Zach has gospel standards, of course. He's got some new material as well. Country, bluegrass, it's all in there. The WSM Gospel Hour with Zach Bennett. 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
1: We're ready for Thursday, and we hope you are too. 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We're playing Kelly's Country Time Machine. 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Emily Franz is stopping by to talk about her new children's book, Howdy. Welcome to the Grand Ole Opry. It's so cute. Plus, we have an exclusive conversation with Jelly Roll. He's telling us why he is stepping away from the spotlight. 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
10: Jurors are deliberating for another day in the Lindsey Clancy murder trial in Massachusetts. Yesterday, the jury said they were unable to reach a unanimous decision, and the judge sent them back to deliberate more. Clancy admits to strangling her three young children in 2023, but is pleaded not guilty by reason of insanity. Yesterday, a woman was arrested outside the courthouse for allegedly photographing jurors. Prosecutors allege the killings were premeditated. The defense says Clancy suffered a postpartum psychotic break. One person is still missing after flash floods hit the Grand Canyon. First responders have been scouring stretches of the Colorado River, but there's been no sign of Tim Smith of Texas. The bodies of his two friends, also from Texas, were recovered from the flood that hit the area on Saturday. And severe storms are taking aim at millions across the Northeast. More than 65,000 were without power across Pennsylvania, Delaware, and New Jersey as of earlier today.
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can read that a couple of different ways, don't you? Nothing on you. Cody Johnson is on 650 AM WSM this afternoon. I'm Mike Terry. In the heart of another work day,

0: Runaway June, looking to pick up their own tab. I'm Mike Terry, looking to pass out some tickets. Ryan Bingham and the Texas Gentlemen are going to be in the Ryman, October 18th. It's a Sunday. But tomorrow morning, and again Friday morning, at 7:20, with Kelly's Country Time Machine. 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
6: You want to limit your time outside and also drink plenty of water this week. I'm WSMV4, First Alert Meteorologist Darius Mack. First Alert Weather Days continue through Saturday, so we're going to continue to deal with the extreme heat and humidity across Middle Tennessee. Heat indices ranging anywhere between 105 upwards to 110 degrees in some spots. Make sure that you stay hydrated, and again, want to limit your time outside.

0: say that middle daughter Maggie is engaged. Young man by the name of James, if I'm not mistaken, who keeps a very low profile. They announced the engagement just a day or two ago. That's Faith Hill. I'm Mike Terry. This is WSM. This is Eddie Rabbit.
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0: More good stuff on the way from Kenny. Silver Sands Marina coming out later this month, 25th. The new album will be available from Kenny. I'm Mike Terry. A little later tonight, come join me. I'm going to be at the Opry this evening. It's going to be a big night. Little Big Town. Charlie McCoy, T. Graham Brown will be with us. Next Stage artist Vincent Mason, Ashley Monroe, Lori McKenna, and Stella Lefty is making her Opry debut tonight. You know the single, right? 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
5: NBC News Radio, I'm Chris Caraccio. The judge is once again ordering the jury in the Lindsey Clancy murder trial to continue deliberating. For the second time, the Massachusetts jury told the judge they are deadlocked, and the judge told them today to keep at it, offering new instructions called the Tui Rodriguez charge, which encourages jurors to re-examine their positions, consider differing viewpoints, and work towards a unanimous verdict without abandoning their sincerely held convictions. Clancy admits to strangling her three young children, but pleaded not guilty by reason of insanity. A judge has ruled the man accused of killing conservative activist Charlie Kirk can go on trial for capital murder. A Utah judge made the decision today after hearing the prosecution lay out what it said was overwhelming evidence against Tyler Robinson in their preliminary hearing. Gas could be at its highest price on record this Labor Day weekend. Gas Buddy predicts the average price will be $4.03 a gallon. I'm Chris Caraccio, NBC News Radio.
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6: We have made it halfway through the work week and 2 days into September. We're doing pretty well. Hey, what's going on? It's Aaron. We're going to get home from work together today. Working our way toward another really exciting Grand Ole Opry show tonight. But so much country music news to get to before then. Dustin Lynch, Opry star, he's officially entering a new musical era. Also, if seeing George Strait is on your bucket list, there's another chance to make it happen, whether you've seen him a bunch before or want to see him for the first time. And we got some Opry Next Stage artists bringing out some new music. And anytime Shania Twain has new music on the horizon, we got to talk about it. And she's collaborating with someone really cool. That's coming your way, too. Okay, we got music coming up from Cam and Lady A. Post Malone and Morgan Wallen, they're teaming up first. Let's do it.

Lady A on 650 AM WSM. Giving a shout out to my new friends, Brian and Claire from England, who are here on the Opry Backstage Tour as we speak. Rocking the cowgirl hat, cowgirl boots. We love it. I hope you all have a great time in Nashville and travel safe whenever you go back across the pond. Right here, it's Cam on WSM.

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3: There's not a lot of women in country music that have gotten to graduate to that.

Erica Wetzel and Ella Langley. It's WSM. We love a country music duet, and it looks like fellow Opry Next Stage alum Jackson Dean has some new music out today, and he brought along Lacey K. Booth for this one. Yes, we love a song coming out on a Wednesday. It's called The Moon and the Wolf, and it's a really moody song inspired by those late night hours when the rest of the world is quiet and you're left alone with your thoughts. And Jackson Dean says that adding Lacey K. Booth took the mystery of the song to a whole different level. And this is also the first taste of an expanded version of Jackson Dean's latest album called Magnolia Sage. And that expanded version is coming out October 9th. There will be 15 tracks on it, including this collaboration and a new version of Wildfire, plus a couple of live recordings. Let's take a listen to a little snippet of Lacey K. Booth and Jackson Dean's new haunting song.

Their ethereal, mystical voices together just sound incredible. Can't believe I didn't think of this before. What a great pairing musically this would be. And love how the song is called The Moon and the Wolf, and they howl, the little owl in there. Adding that to the Halloween playlist right now.

0: Had some country music fans all the way from England in the exhibit here at Roy Acuff House a few moments ago. And they asked me if I ever played some Luke Hairbrush. Of course, making a pun with Luke Combs' last name right there. It's WSM. We got a Grand Ole Opry show to look forward to tonight, and it's an exciting one because we have numerous Opry members on the lineup, plus a massive Opry debut. Tonight we have Little Big Town, T. Graham Brown, and Charlie McCoy as your Opry members tonight. Also performing, Ashley Monroe, Lori McKenna, Vincent Mason, who's an Opry Next Stage artist, and the Opry debut of Stella Lefty. Yes, she has been exploding over the country music scene since really, I'd say early June or so. And so it's going to be a big night tonight. And she just so happens to be the lovely partner of Mr. Vincent Mason. So a very magical night at the Opry tonight, for which you can still get tickets. You can get them at Opry.com or tune in live here, 6:50 a.m. tonight at 7.
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5: You want to limit your time outside and also drink plenty of water this week. I'm WSMB4 First Alert Meteorologist Darius Mack. First Alert weather days continue through Saturday, so we're going to continue to deal with the extreme heat and humidity across Middle Tennessee. Heat indices ranging anywhere between 105 upwards to 110 degrees in some spots. Make sure that you stay hydrated, and again, want to limit your time outside.

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0: If you are a country music fan, but also love Disney movies, an EP came out from Disney a few months back, and it is country artists covering famous Disney soundtrack songs. In fact, Maddie and Tay are on it. Here they are with Girl in a Country Song.
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Brad Paisley. It's WSM. Hey, on this Labor Day morning, this coming Monday, the Kelly Sutton Show takes a deserved day off, but there's going to be something special lined up for you. Lauren Elena is going to be on the air from 7 to 10 for ABC Audio's Labor Day Weekend Salute to Country's Kids. So you'll hear stories from Thomas Rhett, Cody Johnson, Russell Dickerson, Jordan Davis, Cole Swindell, Shay Mooney of Dan and Shay, and more as they share how their children have changed their lives and influenced their music. That's coming up on Monday morning, Labor Day, from 7 to 10 here on 650 AM WSM. It's George Burge.

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8: The jury in the Lindsey Clancy murder trial in Massachusetts has been sent home once again after not being able to make a decision. The Massachusetts jury informed the judge again today about the deadlock, leading him to issue them a Tui Rodriguez charge, which urges jurors to re-examine their views and consider opposing perspectives without compromising their core convictions. The jury has been deliberating for 5 days, and the order is seen as a last resort before a mistrial is declared. Clancy admits to strangling her 3 young children, but pleaded not guilty by reason of insanity. Severe storms are affecting millions in the Northeast. This as more than 65,000 were without power across Pennsylvania, Delaware, and New Jersey. As of earlier today, more outages and damage are still possible as storms continue today with increased threats of intense winds, large hail, and potentially tornadoes. Flash flooding also occurred across eastern Pennsylvania, and the risk continues throughout the rest of this week. I'm Chris Caraggio, NBC News Radio.
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0: Still going strong on 650 AM. I hope you've had an okay week so far. I really hope you've had a great week. That's always, what to aim for. But at the very least, I hope it's been okay. Well, we're going to make the rest of the afternoon great, that's for sure. We got your favorite country music on spin here. And still to come, if seeing George Strait is on your bucket list, there is another chance to make that happen. And also, Opry star Dustin Lynch is officially entering a new musical era. Those details coming your way. Thomas Rhett music is coming up. But first, it's the latest from the Toy Story 5 soundtrack. And she celebrated her 20th Opry debut anniversary yesterday. It's Taylor Swift.

George Strait is giving you another opportunity to see him live. He is going to headline Boots in the Park in Albuquerque, New Mexico next May. And it's a pretty stacked weekend. Also performing Jason Aldean, Brooks and Dunn, Zach Top, and John Party. And there will still be more artists announced. So this festival runs May 14th through the 16th. And it's a notable one for George because it will be his first performance in New Mexico since 2013 and his first festival performance since 2021. And hey, George himself said, quote, New Mexico, it's been way too long. Right here, it's Thomas Rhett on WSN.

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Brooks and Dunn. It's WSM. A month from right now, Miranda Lambert will be releasing her new album called Crisco. It's a little bit of country and a little bit of disco, just like this song right here with Chris Stapleton.

0: New music from Parker McCollum here on 650 AM WSM. One of the best live performances of Parker McCollum I think I've ever seen was his duet with Carly Pearce at the ACM Honors just a few days ago here in Nashville, where they sang Dolly and Kenny's Islands in the Stream. It was absolutely magnificent. Their voices complemented each other so beautifully. And it was just days before we lost our sweet Dolly. I totally recommend looking it up if you haven't seen it. The ACMs posted it on their Instagram. I believe it was just yesterday.
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3: I'm Zach Bennett with today's Pure American Country Radio Minute. And we go back to this date in 1991. That's when Garth Brooks released his third album called Rope in the Wind. Garth would later name the album The Son of No Fences, which was his second album. And he made it while touring at a pace that kept him on the road 250 days a year. Somehow, in the limited time he had left, he and producer Alan Reynolds built yet another monster of a record. Rope in the Wind became the first album in history to debut at number one on both the Billboard 200 and the Country Albums chart. It produced Shameless, What She's Doing Now, The River, Papa Loved Mama, Rodeo. It eventually sold more than 14 million copies in the U.S. In the middle of country's early 90s boom, Garth wasn't merely crossing over to the pop audience. He was legitimately making country music one of the biggest things in American pop culture. I'm Zach Bennett with today's Pure American Country Radio Minute.
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6: Excessively hot and humid weather continues this week. I'm WSMU 4 First Alert Meteorologist Darius Mack. We do have First Alert weather days through Saturday. Temperatures near record territory for our highs. We're now easing back down to the 80s throughout this evening with mainly clear skies. Temperatures not falling far from 80 tonight, so definitely want to keep that AC on full blast. Tomorrow we repeat it all over again. Highs in the 90s with triple-digit feels-like temperatures.

Dustin Lynch on WSM. By the way, Dustin Lynch is entering a new musical era. He announced his 7th studio album called Clean Slate. It's coming out October 30th. Ooh, spooky. It's a 12-song project that Dustin says reflects a whole lot of life, from falling for somebody and missing somebody to looking back at what you might do differently now. He co-wrote 7 of the songs, and there are a couple collaborations on this project, including Ashley Cook. And we'll get our first taste this Friday with a new honky-tonk song called Made in a Bottle. Dustin says they've actually been road testing that one all summer. And Dustin will be back at the Grand Ole Opry on September 30th, exactly a month before his new album comes out. All right, here's Sugarland on WSM.

Della May. It's 6:50 a.m. Zach Bennett, he's with you every Sunday morning for the WSM Gospel Hour, presented by the Museum of Christian and Gospel Music. Zach will play gospel standards performed by country superstars and inspirational country and bluegrass from top artists of today. 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John Michael Montgomery with you right now.

0: Sunday nights on WSM. 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
6: The jury in the Lindsey Clancy murder trial in Massachusetts has been sent home once again after not being able to make a decision. The Massachusetts jury informed the judge again today about the deadlock, leading him to issue them a Tui Rodriguez charge, which urges jurors to re-examine their views and consider opposing perspectives without compromising their core convictions. The jury has been deliberating for 5 days, and the order is seen as a last resort before a mistrial is declared. Clancy admits to strangling her three young children, but pleaded not guilty by reason of insanity. President Trump says Canada has been ripping off America for years. Today, he was asked by reporters in the Oval Office about the ongoing trade war with our northern neighbors and gave a dour outlook. Trump gave examples of what he described as the trade imbalance and argued for the continuation of tariffs against Canada. The president said Canada is the toughest country to negotiate with, and that includes China.
5: I'm Chris Caraccio, NBC News Radio.
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8: Anytime Shania Twain has plans to put out new music, you know I'm going to talk about it. So, who she's collaborating with next, and the angle of the new song is actually pretty clever. So, we'll be getting into that in a couple of songs. And of course, less than 2 hours away from tonight's Grand Ole Opry. So that Opry warm-up show coming to you in less than an hour. Okay, well, she was at the Grand Ole Opry last night celebrating the release of her brand new album called Stages. This is Lauren Alaino with Chase Matthews.

That girl singing right there made her Grand Ole Opry debut 20 years ago to the day yesterday. Taylor Swift singing with Tim McGraw right there, and Opry star Keith Urban on guitar. Hey, Shania Twain is about to put out a song with Kane Brown. Their song Boots is coming out this Friday, and Kane specifically described it as the guy's version of Shania's Whose Bed Have Your Boots Been Under? So, it also uses some of the original's melodies, but it is a new song. That's super cool. Love when a song's story can continue through the perspective or lens of a different person. Right here, Consider Me Gone, Reba McEntire on 650 AM.

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Shane Proffitt on WSM. Gosh, we are just days away from the official start of college football this season. And to celebrate, they're doing a big concert in downtown Nashville at Ascend Federal Credit Union Amphitheater Saturday night. It's going to be featuring Lee Bryce, Gabby Barrett, and Peyton Smith. Free tickets to that concert this Saturday night are coming your way. You just got to wait three more songs. So as soon as Cole Swindell finishes singing, I'm going to give you the cue to call, and you might be winning a pair of tickets to a concert this weekend.

0: If you are ready to go to a concert for free in downtown Nashville this Saturday night, starring Lee Bryce, Gabby Barrett, and Peyton Smith, now is your chance. 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
7: Excessively hot and humid weather continues this week. I'm WSMU4 First Alert Meteorologist Darius Mack. We do have First Alert weather days through Saturday. Temperatures near record territory for our highs. We're now easing back down into the 80s throughout this evening with mainly clear skies. Temperatures not falling far from 80 tonight, so definitely want to keep that AC on full blast. Tomorrow we repeat it all over again, highs in the 90s with triple-digit feels-like temperatures.

0: It's WSM on the phone with Jason right now, calling from vacation. Y'all are hanging out in Destin, Florida right now, listening to WSM. How is it? What's going on?
1: Yeah, we wanted to call and request maybe Zach Brown.
0: Amazing. Well, let me get that queued up for you. And thank you so much for listening on your vacation.
1: Yes, absolutely.

0: Guess what? Opry Country Classics returns tomorrow night. Yes, of course, Larry Gatlin is your host, and there will be performances from, let's see. Oh, actually, this is for next week. I'm looking at next week's lineup. I don't want to give away next week's lineup just yet. We got to look at tomorrow's. Yes, tomorrow's Opry Country Classics is all groups, which is really cool. Little Big Town, the Oak Ridge Boys, the Gatlin Brothers, Daly and Vincent, and the Kentucky Headhunters. There's going to be so many people backstage tomorrow night with all the groups. It's going to be awesome. If you want to go to Opry Country Classics tomorrow, you can. 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
1: We're ready for Thursday, and we hope you are too. We're going to rewind to the stage of the Grand Ole Opry for more highlight moments from our Opry shows that we're having this week, including Stella Lefty, who just made her Grand Ole Opry debut. Plus, you could win tickets to see Ryan Bingham at the Ryman. We're playing Kelly's Country Time Machine. If you know the answer, you'll be a big winner. Emily Franz is stopping by to talk about her new children's book, Howdy. Welcome to the Grand Ole Opry. It's so cute. Plus, we have an exclusive conversation with Jelly Roll. He's telling us why he is stepping away from the spotlight. You don't want to miss it. It's all happening Thursday on the Kelly Sutton Show. 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
6: NBC News Radio, I'm Scott Carr. The jury in the Lindsey Clancy murder trial in Massachusetts has been sent home once again. Members told Judge William Sullivan again today about being deadlocked, leading Sullivan to issue them a Tui Rodriguez charge, which urges jurors to re-examine their views and consider opposing perspectives without compromising their core convictions. Clancy's admitted to strangling her three young children in 2023, but is pleading not guilty by reasons of insanity. President Trump is again urging the Iranian people to rise up against the Islamic regime and saying U.S. strikes on Iran yesterday took out all of the new equipment that they had tried to build along the Strait of Hormuz. A new Gallup poll shows Americans' perception of corruption in the U.S. government is at a record high. The poll shows nearly 9 out of 10 respondents say they believe corruption is widespread throughout the U.S. government. That's up 10 percentage points from 2025. Scott Carr, NBC News Radio.
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Little Big Town at the Grand Ole Opry tonight. Hey, welcome into the Opry warm-up show. Yes, they are celebrating their new album tonight. It's A Dying Art. That's what it's called. And it's out now. They will surely be performing some songs from that new record. And we're going to play music from everybody else stepping into the circle tonight. It's going to be a super busy night. I see the line out the door right now at the Opry House. Before we get into other folks on our lineup tonight, we have some Tammy Wynette for you, a song that became a 2-week number one hit in February of 1974. Here's Another Lonely Summer.

That's Vince, of course, on the Opry warm-up show. But Vince is not playing tonight. He surely will be back at the Grand Ole Opry very soon. So let's dive back into our lineup for tonight. Here he is. It's the one and only T. Graham Brown. Going over your full lineup for tonight in just a few minutes.

0: T. Graham Brown on the Opry Warm-Up Show. He'll be stepping into the circle tonight, and so will Vincent Mason, Lori McKenna, Ashley Monroe, Little Big Town, Charlie McCoy, and Stella Lefty is making her Opry debut.
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From Roswell, Georgia, that is Opry Next stage artist Vincent Mason on the Opry Warm-Up Show. He will be stepping into the circle in just a little while, as will his significant other, the lady making her Opry debut tonight. Our Opry debuter has a song that has amassed over 45 million streams. She has made her festival debuts, including Lollapalooza, CMA Fest, and more. And this song has taken over the world. Stella Lefty making her Opry debut tonight. This is her song, Boston.

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Here's another artist getting ready to perform on tonight's Grand Ole Opry.

The ethereal Ashley Monroe back at the Grand Ole Opry tonight. A Knoxville, Tennessee girl, by the way. All right. We have almost made it through our lineup for tonight, but we still got a couple more performers to play for you, including the remarkable, ever-talented Mr. Opry star, Charlie McCoy. Here's Don't It Make My Brown Eyes Blue.

0: Opry star Charlie McCoy going to dazzle us once again in the circle tonight at the Grand Ole Opry, which is starting in just about 26 minutes from right now. Your full lineup for tonight also includes Lori McKenna, Ashley Monroe, T. Graham Brown, Vincent Mason, Stella Lefty, and Little Big Town.
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6: Excessively hot and humid weather continues this week. I'm WSM 4 First Alert Meteorologist Darius Mack. We do have First Alert weather days through Saturday. Temperatures near record territory for our highs. We're now easing back down to the 80s throughout this evening with mainly clear skies. Temperatures not falling far from 80 tonight, so definitely want to keep that AC on full blast. Tomorrow we repeat it all over again, highs in the 90s with triple-digit feels-like temperatures.
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That's Lori McKenna on the Opry warm-up show. She co-wrote Little Big Town's song Girl Crush. By the way, Little Big Town also at the Grand Ole Opry tonight. And Lori McKenna also wrote Tim McGraw's Humble and Kind entirely by herself. She has earned 3 Grammys for Best Country Song. Oh, and that is going to round out our lineup for tonight's Grand Ole Opry. We got just about 20 minutes until the show is going to start. So the Opry stars I have queued up for you include Mel Tillis, Loretta Lynn, Alan Jackson, Garth Brooks, Jelly Roll. But right now, how about some Diamond Rio? It's WSM Radio, almost Opry time.

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